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0: 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Comes from 1 Corinthians 13, verse 4. Love suffers long and is kind. Love does not envy. Love does not parade itself. It is not puffed up.
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0: There is the Eurogliders, and heaven must be there. Well, you might have seen this in the newspapers over the last week or so, and also on Facebook. A young girl, Chelsea Middleton, involved in a serious car accident on the 4th of June. She is a Western Clydesdale player, and she was airlifted to Brisbane to the PA hospital since undergoing surgery. And a GoFundMe page has been set up, created for her, which is phenomenal as donations continue to keep on coming in, up to $50,000 they're looking to get, and so far plus $30,000. If you'd like to donate to that GoFundMe page, probably find it on the Western Clydesdales Facebook page there, and also the Southern Suburbs Rugby League Facebook page as well. Trying to get to that $50,000 for Chelsea Middleton.
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2: 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The care line has been there for me. 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
7: Hey, it's Jamin, your 1 minute coach. Let go of the illusion it could have been different. I've run Townsville Marathon 6 times now. That's every second year over the last 12 years. Every time I've dreamed of winning and trained intensely to achieve that dream, yet I've never made the podium. Amazingly, almost without exception, the year I've shown up, so do a bunch of super fast runners. While the year I stay home, the winning time is always slower than my PB. Every year I then waste a bunch of energy thinking about what would have happened if I'd come to Townsville on the opposite year. Yet the fact that things could have been different is actually an illusion. It's very common to look back over past failures and disappointments and feel that you could have done better. Yet this is never true. If you could have done it better or different, you actually would have. Your results were determined by all that was happening for you and others in that moment. The only value in looking back, therefore, is to understand exactly why you did what you did so that you can have more choice and are able to make better choices in the future. For more information, go to oneminutecoach.com.au.
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6: In this bulletin, Pauline Hanson heading to Melbourne and a global cybercrime syndicate taken down. With the details, I'm Jaden James. The US president claims oil prices will drop like a stone, promising a peace deal with Iran could be signed within days. Planned strikes have been cancelled just hours after Donald Trump promised Iran was going to be hit very hard. He stressed an agreement has been reached conceptually on the key sticking point of nuclear weapons.
7: They will not only not have, they will not purchase, develop in any way, any shape, in any way, shape or form a nuclear weapon. They will not have a nuclear weapon.
6: An Iranian foreign ministry spokesman says talks of a deal is speculation and nothing has been finalised. The Australian Defence Minister's trip to England has been thrown a curveball following the resignation of his British counterpart. UK Defence Secretary John Healey has quit over military spending cuts just hours before he and Richard Miles were scheduled to meet. There are concerns of clashes between groups of protesters when the One Nation leader visits Melbourne. Pauline Hanson is attending a fundraiser in the Victorian capital. Chief of Staff James Ashby says they are seeing support from voters in Victoria, indicating he may be willing to offer funding to campaigning against Labor in the November state election.
8: I wouldn't be adverse to providing that loan to them because Jacinda Allen's got to go just as much as Anthony Albanese.
6: One Nation's Fire the Liar campaign has raised over $2.8 million. A cybercrime syndicate that washed more than $500 million for international hackers has been dismantled by a global police operation, Toby Goff reports.
9: Two foreign administrators have been arrested in the US state of Georgia following a Europol-led sting targeting an underground dark web service known as Audi A6. For over a decade, the network allegedly took illegally obtained cryptocurrency from cybercriminals, cleaned it, and converted it into traditional currencies. The service is suspected of laundering more than $542 million between 2022 and 2025. Local investigators discovered the syndicate was used to launder a ransom payment extorted from an Australian business during a recent cyber attack. More than 30 servers have been seized, dozens of websites taken down, and over $1 million in crypto assets frozen as global investigations continue. Toby Goff reporting.
6: In sport, the total prize money for the Wimbledon tennis tournament has been increased to £64.2 million. That's more than $122 million Australian dollars. First round losers will get at least £80,000. The tournament gets going June 29. In soccer, Mexico got the 2026 World Cup underway this morning by comfortably beating South Africa 2-0 in a match that saw three players sent off. And Kayleigh McEwen has won the women's 200-metre backstroke at the Australian swimming trials ahead of Iona Anderson. That's the latest news in sport. I'm Jaden James.
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10: Partly cloudy day today, medium chance of showers becoming less likely later on this afternoon and this evening. Winds easterly 15 to 20 k's now, becoming light later this evening as well. Heading towards an expected top today of 18 degrees, a low overnight ahead of 11 degrees, and tomorrow around about 18 degrees and a partly cloudy day.
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0: Granite House and weather with you. And hasn't the weather been a bit crazy in Toowoomba over the last couple of weeks? Lots of rain, windy, cold. Of course, it is winter. It is Toowoomba. And it is also the 12th of June and celebrity birthdays for today. Sam Fidey, he's 41, former NRL player for the Brisbane Broncos, Queensland, Australia. And this guy, remember him, fast bowler Terry Alderman. He's turning the big 7-0, that is 70, from Western Australia.
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5: 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But does no religion mean that you don't have any beliefs? Not really. We call the no religion belief secularism. Now, the story of secularism is that public truth is really just limited to observable facts. Everything else is just your private opinion. And truth is seen like a rock covered by all these barnacles called religions. And once we scrape those away, we'll get to reality. Well, that's how the secular story goes anyway. But can you see, that's exactly what a story is. Secularism is a story, and stories are the things we tell ourselves to make meaning and give purpose to our lives. Turns out we all believe something by faith, whether that's a religious belief or not. Can your story hold the weight of your life's meaning? This is Steve McAlpine with God in 60 Seconds. To open more space for reflection and conversation about God, go to thirdspace.org.au.
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0: the voice for the Lockyer Valley Boys FM with Kalandas and Bones. Here is our riddle for today. If you throw a black stone into the Red Sea, what does it become? If you throw a black stone into the Red Sea, what does it become?
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2: 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You know, when I wake up and all I do is cry and I have no idea how I'm going to get through a day without tears, I put you guys on and I'm all of a sudden laughing and I'm like, I didn't even know I had laughter inside of me still.
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1: 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Apparently, Jackie Walker's been listening into my jokes. I hope you like this one, Jackie, if you've been listening. It is our riddle, and a riddle for today. If you throw a black stone into the Red Sea, what does it become? It becomes wet.

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5: 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And they were delighted and agreed to give him money." 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
7: In this bulletin, financial experts warning of changes to the capital gains tax and Victorian police facing more funding cuts. With the latest news, I'm Gareth Stafford. Iran's foreign ministry has dismissed talk of a peace deal with the US as speculative. Donald Trump has claimed a memorandum has been prepared and an agreement could be signed within days after calling off further strikes. But a spokesperson in Tehran says nothing has been finalised. Australia's largest wealth management firm, Morgans, is arguing that younger Australians and women will have a harder time building long-term financial security under the proposed new capital gains system. News Corp says that in a submission to a Snap Senate inquiry, Morgans has called for shares to be excluded from indexation changes. They've also told the government most investors aren't part of the privileged minority. A local clinical trial is offering fresh hope for millions of migraine sufferers. The New Curtin University-led trial is investigating whether migraines may be linked with blood flow to the brain. The research is exploring whether targeted nutritional supplements to support neurovascular health can help prevent attacks before they happen. Professor John Mamo says it could lead to chronic sufferers not having to manage with pharmaceutical drugs.
8: There's been very few studies globally that have adopted this approach. So we believe we've got potentially an intervention which would be safe, well-tolerated, an over-the-counter product that could be picked up from the pharmacy and could lead to sustained long-term migraine pain reduction.
7: About 4.9 million people in Australia live with migraines. Victorian Police Union Chief Wayne Gatt says the latest round of funding cuts to the force is being caused by a state government desperate for dollars. Victorian police have been forced to reduce fingerprint and DNA testing for vehicle theft as crime rates continue to soar across the state. Wayne Gatt says it's a free kick to the crooks.
9: Because that's what it is. It's a free kick to offenders in committing crimes with vehicles. It's a free kick to people committing ag burgs. It's a free kick to organised crime. It can't be seen as anything but that. This will be desperation driven by dollars.
7: 31 people have been arrested in a major police operation in Melbourne's north, among them car thieves and reckless drivers. To sport, and in the AFL, Crows coach Matthew Nix has labelled their 57-point win over the Western Bulldogs last night as their best performance of the year. Dogs coach Luke Beveridge says Adelaide came out firing, dominating the first quarter to set up the game.
10: We beat them last time in Adelaide, and so they steel themselves for retribution, and they got it. They were impressive. We didn't handle their pressure. They clearly won the aerial battle. Nothing we could get going our way. The intensity of their pressure game, not being able to handle it early, was probably the most disappointing thing.
7: Tonight, Gold Coast has dropped veteran ruckman Jared Witts for the game against Geelong. That's the latest news and sport. I'm Gareth Stafford.
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11: Partly cloudy day today. Medium chance of showers becoming less likely later on this afternoon and this evening. Winds easterly 15 to 20 k's now, becoming light later this evening as well. Heading towards an expected top today of 18 degrees, a low overnight ahead of 11 degrees, and tomorrow around about 18 degrees and a partly cloudy day.
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0: Voice for Kabbalah, Voice Fame with Len and Steal My Sunshine. 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What do you think that might be? 12% of women say that they have broken up with a guy over this.
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0: But as one Republican, I ain't worried. I ain't worried because of the answer to our impossible question for today. The question was this: 12% of women say they have broken up with a guy over this. What is this? It is, in fact, the way they dress. So to all the guys out there who are listening in, perhaps including me, need to sharpen up a bit. My wife will often say, don't wear that anything, whatever it is anymore. That's got to go.
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0: Sante and Centre Stage on A Voice for Hope, Voice FM. That is it for me for today, Friday. Another week done and dusted. Hopefully you have a great weekend. Sleep in tomorrow. You don't have to worry about anything to Monday. Have a good one. Coming up next, Cam and the Daily here on Voice FM.
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5: Do your eyes need fixing? I'm Danny Sinnott with Another Brave to Go. Have you ever been on a boat in choppy water? One day, my husband and I took a ferry across to Rottnest Island, but the weather was bad and the water was very choppy. As we sailed further from land, the feeling of nausea grew steadily worse, and I looked around me to see the other passengers growing more and more agitated, walking around trying different positions on the boat in an attempt to fight the nausea. But within a few minutes, we were all violently ill and anxious. So when I read about the disciples of Jesus on a boat far from land fighting heavy waves at 3 a.m, I can totally imagine how frightening and awful that was and how freaky it must have been to suddenly see Jesus walking on the water towards them as if he were a ghost. They were totally overwhelmed by their circumstances. But listen to how Jesus deals with their fear. He says, "Don't be afraid. Take courage. I'm here." Then Peter called to him, "Lord, if

0: Notice that despite Peter's lack of faith, Jesus still saved him. But how much more Peter would have experienced if he had trusted and kept his eyes fixed on Jesus? Jesus is present whether we lose focus or not. He promises that when we go through the waters, he'll be with us. But he's calling us to a faith experience that's bigger, where our trust is without borders and where we rise above the waves of fear. 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
4: In this bulletin, politicians using taxpayer funds to go to the World Cup, a money laundering racket shut down, and a dental products company fined by the ACCC. With more, I'm Gareth Stafford. A group of federal MPs are heading to the Soccer World Cup, but the sports minister, Annika Wells, won't be one of them. Ms. Wells has recently faced scrutiny over a number of taxpayer-funded trips. US President Donald Trump says a deal with Iran to end the current conflict and reopen the Strait of Hormuz is close to being finalized. He says he's called off more strikes on the back of the development.
5: We just made a great settlement of the war with Iran, and we're going to be subject to finalization of documents. We should get done over the next few days. Probably have a signing maybe in Europe, and great thing.
4: President Trump believes that the Iranian Supreme Leader has personally approved the deal. However, an Iranian Foreign Ministry spokesperson says talk of a deal is speculation only and nothing has been finalized. Federal police have helped international authorities smash an offshore money laundering syndicate. The group known as Audi A6 is accused of washing over $500 million for global cyber criminals. Two men were arrested in Georgia following a Europol-led sting that took down the service. An Australian dental products company has paid more than $100,000 in penalties over misleading social media ads. The consumer watchdog says random shoppers in HiSmile's videos were actually employees of the company. The ACCC says one product was also sold as removing stains when it actually only hid them temporarily. Teachers say they're struggling to hold respectful classroom debates due to Australia's polarised society. Research has found they fear parental retribution over some topics and that students now display a fragility and amplified sense of victimhood. Founder of Real Schools, Adam Voigt, says they're missing out on important skills to help solve problems.
6: A lot of teachers are telling me that when they try to have discussions with students around social issues and issues that are connected in any way to politics, that a lot of what the kids are absorbing is quite extreme, is quite vociferous. Students can sometimes be living next door to another family who's experiencing the same challenges and inequities and injustices that they are, but they're coming to school with vastly different ideas and opinions about what's wrong.
4: The study also found students have very poor civics and citizenship knowledge in everything from politics to the environment to sport. To sport, and in the NRL, Broncos coach Michael Maguire is adamant his team can pull off the unthinkable and defend their premiership. A 48-6 loss to the Rabbitohs has dropped Brisbane to 14th on the table with just 5 wins from 14 games. Maguire says they've been hit hard with injuries and will get their chance to make a late run.
7: Albeit we're probably in a bit of a tough hold at the moment, or tough situation at the moment, we'll get those boys back at some stage. Yeah, we all know what the team's capable of doing.
4: Tonight, the Dolphins host the Roosters. That's the latest news and sport. I'm Gareth Stafford.
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8: Partly cloudy day today. Medium chance of showers becoming less likely later on this afternoon and this evening. Winds easterly 15 to 20 k's now, becoming light later this evening as well. Heading towards an expected top today of 18 degrees, a low overnight ahead of 11 degrees. And tomorrow, around about 18 degrees and a partly cloudy day.
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11: I'm sure you've had one of those moments where someone's just really testing your patience. Maybe they've made a mistake and it's so easy to react a little bit over the top or harshly. In the Bible, in 1 Corinthians chapter 13 and verse 4, it reminds us what a response that comes from real love looks like. Says love is patient, love is kind. It doesn't envy, it doesn't boast, and it is not proud. So love chooses grace over irritation. It's hard, I know. But treating others with compassion, even when they make it difficult, is so important. 'Cause I'm ready
12: to go. Time to try something new.
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11: All right, happy Friday, my friends. You've made it. It's the end of another week, and we are charging into the weekend. Man, we got so much to tell you about. We've got brand new music from Tasha Layton, and Holland's dropped a whole new album of material as well. As well as that, we're going to premiere and hit play on the new song by Kane. It's called Living Water. We're going to hear from the guys. They're going to tell us a little bit more about the song before we hit play on it for the first time. Excited to do that real soon. As well as that, we're going to hear from your artist of the week, Anne Wilson, one final time. She dropped a brand new book just a couple of days ago called Rebel. We're going to hear her talking about how, well, the whole story that she portrayed through the Rebel album a couple of years ago didn't quite feel like it was done, and there was more of the story to tell that led to this book being released. We'll get to that, play another one of her songs a little bit later on. But next, though, is one of our favourite guests on a Friday because he gives us his picks of the week. Shanae Bassett, spoiler-free movie reviews coming up for you next at The Daily.
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16: 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Words that matter.

0: is good.
1: Hey, tuned into The Daily. Happy Friday. Let's get you flying into the weekend. Our movie reviewer is back, Shanae Bassett. Always good to have you on the show, mate. Hello.
2: Hello, mate. And I hope everyone out there is having a great day. It's always good to be here.
1: Thank you, mate. All right, a brand new movie that's just landed on Netflix. Sacha Baron Cohen's back. It's called Ladies First.
3: The clients want to increase their female market share. Above all, women just want to feel heard, right?
4: I think they want to be heard.
3: Alex, I'm in the middle of an idea, but it's so good to have you in the room. I really appreciate it.
1: It looks a little quirky, this one, Shane.
2: Quirky and weird and offbeat. It's a really high concept comedy about, well, firstly, let me just say, Sacha Baron Cohen. He was a big thing for such a long time.
1: Yeah.
2: He, part of his comedy was dressing up as people and then tricking people while they were on camera. And, you know, it kind of worked, and I don't think it would fly now. So I haven't seen him for a while. He's been, you know, under the radar, and he just pops up in this movie with Rosamund Pike, who I do like a lot. But Sacha Baron Cohen's character plays this, he's a male chauvinist, he's a little bit very much up himself, he thinks the world revolves around him, and he's a little bit rude to people when he shouldn't be. However, a loophole appears, or some sort of like a time travel thing appears, and he goes to another alternate dimension where ladies, females, rule the world, and he's in for a lot of trouble because he starts getting some of his own back that he's given out to others in the past.
1: Yeah, it seems like it's a very familiar storyline that a person has some, I'm going to say, character flaws, and then something happens and they live and they realise that actually they need to fix that part of themselves.
2: Saying he has character flaws, Cam, is being nice.
1: Yes.
2: And but, yeah, he's not a very nice person. Like I said, the world revolves around him, and he's in for a big shock. So if you're looking for a comedy that's got, you know, a few amusing moments, but it's a very dark comedy, and it's British, so, you know, very typical British type of humour as well, which is quite unique, it's worth a look. It's no classic, but it has its moments, and I didn't mind it.
1: All right, Ladies First just landed on Netflix with Rosamund Pike and Sacha Baron Cohen. Shane, your verdict out of 5 Choc Tops and the classification?
2: I'll give it a 2 Choc Tops.
1: All right.
2: It's on the lower scale, but it's entertaining, just not great.
1: All right, thank you, mate. We'll check in a little bit later, talk about Disclosure Day. Looking forward to it.
2: Yeah, great film, that one, I'll tell you right now. But looking forward to discuss it. Thanks, Cam.
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4: Let me tell you about a guy named Blondin. 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After one incredible crossing, Blondin turned to the crowd and asked, "Do you believe I can carry someone across in this wheelbarrow?" The crowd roared, "Yes." Then he pointed to one man and said, "Great, get in." 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That's the difference between belief in your head and trust with your life. 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So, are you still watching from the sidelines, or are you ready to trust Him and get in?
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0: Are you tuned into the Daily? Happy Friday. Let's get you into the weekend. We've got some news about Holland. She's just dropped a brand new album. We'll cover this off at the news desk for you very soon. But first, Dee, welcome to the Daily, my friend. Tell me about the value that you get just by flicking on the radio and having the station as a part of your day.
1: I can't imagine life without you guys. I just cannot imagine not getting through, like having a day go by where I can't listen. It's vital. It is vital in our community because there's so much darkness out there and, you know, you guys just always pick the positive stuff and always find a way, even when you're talking about things that aren't positive, to bring a positive spin. You get the word of God out there to people who maybe don't get a chance to hear it, and you just bring communities together.
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0: Hey, still to come on The Daily, I'll tell you about the brand new album that Holland just released. Alright, we'll cover that off at the news desk, but right now, happy Friday. Let's charge into the weekend with a new tune.
1: This is the new cut. Brand new.
0: Because all the new music releases today, heading into the weekend, there is new singles, there is new albums, there's a lot to roll through. We're shining a spotlight right now on the brand new song from the sibling trio, Kane. This officially dropped last week, and we've fast-tracked it to be able to get it to you on the show today. The song is called Living Water. Now, this is going to be the first of a new chapter for the band, and here they are to explain a little bit more about this brand new song and the season that they've just come through to now come out the other side.
2: Hey guys, we're Kane, and this is a story behind our song, Living Water. We wrote Living Water in a season where, honestly, we finally started getting some of the things that we have been praying for. And I remember thinking, why doesn't this feel like enough? God would open doors and answer prayers, but before long, we'd be reaching for the next thing. Jesus in John 4 says that anyone who drinks from this world will thirst again. And that's when it hit us. We weren't just tired or busy. We were thirsty. We were looking to things, even good things, to satisfy our soul. We needed Jesus, the living water, because only He can satisfy.
0: It's hot off the press, and to get you into the weekend, brand new single from Kane. It's called Living Water at The Daily.

in reflection of the current season she's in and the complete dependency it truly takes to put everything in God's hands no matter what. I hope it meets you where you are and brings a sense of comfort to you. Here's the song if you missed it.

0: songs form the third installment of her Theology of Beauty series following Theology of Beauty Winter and Theology of Beauty Fall. Now, Holland says, a new season of finding resilience in my most delicate state. This was written in the midst of that newness. Another pregnancy, a US tour, balancing career and motherhood, finding stillness in the chaos, and believing that I cannot be moved by what once easily moved me into fear. Spring is finally here.
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0: Happy Friday. You tuned into The Daily. Now, still to come, we got some news out of Cochrane & Company. Tell you about the impact that the latest album, which is just hot off the press, has started having in its first week of release. It's crazy. Also, we've got another look at your artist of the week, Ann Wilson, as she talks about her brand new book called Rebel. Now, Rebel was the title of an album that she put out a couple of years ago. We're going to hear her talk about why she felt like there was so much more to the story to tell, which is why this book has just released this week. It's why she's been our Artist of the Week. Plus, we're going to get you thinking. We're going to bring to a close C.S. Lewis Week next hour at The Daily.
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3: In this bulletin, the UK Prime Minister under pressure after a key minister resigns, social media helping pregnant mothers, and frustration continues for Victorian drivers. With more, I'm Gareth Stafford. Anti-Pauline Hanson protesters are expected to converge on a One Nation campaign fundraiser in Melbourne tonight. It comes as the party's anti-Labor war chest is rapidly heading towards $3 million. Pauline Hanson's Chief of Staff, James Ashby, says much of the money raised so far is coming from fed-up Victorians.
4: It's great to see so much support for One Nation. Even in a city like Melbourne, we've just got all this support coming out and from high-profile people.
5: Have you got a leader yet for the party in the state?
4: That's the big question that you'll find out in a few weeks.
3: Labor Party President Wayne Swan concedes the party wouldn't have raised anywhere near $2 million from its donation push. Defence Minister Richard Marles' official trip to England has been thrown a curveball following the snap resignation of his British counterpart. UK Defence Secretary John Healey quit over military spending cuts just hours before he and Richard Marles were scheduled to tour an AUKUS naval base together. A study has found social media could help pregnant women and new mums. Georgia Kondek reports.
6: Around 1 in 5 women suffer from depression and anxiety during pregnancy or within the first year of giving birth. James Cook University researchers interviewed North Queensland mums about some of their struggles, which included isolation and barriers to healthcare. They found social media can actually help by connecting mothers with each other, normalising their experiences and accessing helpful information quickly. However, researchers say social media must be carefully managed to prevent misinformation, privacy issues and harmful comparisons.
3: Georgia Kondek reporting. Josie Murray, the grandmother of missing 4-year-old Gus Lamont, has faced court on a firearms charge. The 75-year-old was arrested and charged with owning or possessing a silencer in February. She's not facing any charges over the disappearance of Gus, despite being named as a suspect. The 4-year-old vanished in September, and despite numerous searches, his remains are yet to be found. Nearly a week after it crashed, the Vic Roads website is still not fully up and running. The crash has impacted on all Vic Roads services, including licensing applications, amongst the worst hit car dealers and their customers. Vic Roads Corporate Affairs says slowly elements of the system are coming back online. To sport, and in the AFL, a 9-goal blitz has set up Adelaide's 57-point demolition of the Western Bulldogs last night. Crows coach Matthew Nix says they didn't take their foot off the pedal.
7: We pressured all game. The Bulldogs lifted in that second quarter and really took it to us. But that, even there, that's probably even more pleasing, is the fact that, you know, even when we were challenged in that second quarter, we didn't budge. We are a pressure team. We embrace and we love the contest. We knew we had to bring it.
3: Tonight, Geelong is at home to the Gold Coast. That's the latest news and sport. I'm Gareth Stafford.
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8: Partly cloudy day today, medium chance of showers becoming less likely later on this afternoon and this evening. Winds easterly 15 to 20 k's now, becoming light later this evening as well. Heading towards an expected top today of 18 degrees, a low overnight ahead of 11 degrees, and tomorrow around about 18 degrees and a partly cloudy day.
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11: Hey, welcome to the daily. My name is Kev. You know what's crazy? I was just thinking how much it didn't feel like it was a week ago already that I was saying happy Friday last time to get you into the weekend. Is it just me or has this week just gone super fast? All right, well, as we charge into the weekend, we've got plenty of news to cover off. There's new music everywhere. Tasha Layton's dropped a brand new song, which she's described as almost a love letter to every single person that's searching for something real. I will tell you a little bit more about this. We'll give you a listen to it. Plus, Cochrane & Company have dropped a new album. It's been out for just a week or so, but in its first week of release, the impact has been kind of huge. We'll tell you a little bit more about this very, very soon. Also, Ann Wilson has been our Artist of the Week. We've celebrated her book release week, the new book called Rebel, who we're talking about, because it was also the name of an album she dropped a couple of years ago, how there was more of the story to tell than what she was able to squeeze into the album, hence why this book has now made its way to us. So more on that real soon, and we're going to get you thinking. We're going to round out C.S. Lewis week. We've been looking at some of his incredible quotes and ideas for our daily thought, and we've got one last look at it next at the Daily.
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0: Hey, tuned into The Daily. Happy Friday. We're just about done. Let's get you into the weekend, shall we, my friend? With a little bit of thinking to do. Some homework, maybe.
1: Something to think about.
2: Wow, I never thought of it like that.
0: All right, it's C.S. Lewis week. We've been working through some of his ideas every single day this week, a part of this segment, where we always unpack an idea at this time every single day on the show. C.S. Lewis gives us a quote on new beginnings, and it's important to think about this sometimes. That's what we're going to do. He says, "There are far, far better things ahead than any we leave behind." So this is really speaking to anyone at the moment that's facing change, that's facing loss or uncertainty. Leaving something behind, even something necessary, can feel painful. It might be a season of life. It might be a relationship, a dream, or simply the comfort of what feels familiar. We naturally look backward because the past feels known. Whereas Lewis is trying to just gently shift our gaze forward. He reminds us that endings are not always losses. Sometimes they can be the doorway to something better than we can currently imagine. It doesn't minimize the grief, though. Missing what's behind you is real, but Lewis offers hope in the midst of it. The future is not automatically smaller because something ended. God can bring purpose, joy, and opportunities that surpass what you thought you were losing. The phrase, far, far better, matters. And he emphasizes that word far for a reason, because it carries confidence, not vague optimism, but a trust that what lies ahead can hold the beauty that we haven't seen yet. Often we don't recognize the value of a new chapter whilst we're standing at the beginning of it. It unfolds with time, doesn't it? And Lewis encourages patience and faith in the middle of these transitions. Sometimes the hardest step is releasing what was. But ahead may be growth. It may be peace and purpose that you never could have reached if you had stayed where you were. So remember, as C.S. Lewis put it, there are far, far better things ahead than any we leave behind. That's your daily thought.
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4: 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They're well educated, hold successful jobs and live in beautiful homes. 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We are blessed with prosperity and opportunity. Even with a bad start, hard work and good choices can often turn things around. But when we walk with God, He promises a life that is no longer normal. Instead, the God life is marked by the supernatural. It's a life undergirded by faith and vision, where impossibilities become easy and limitations are laughable, where dreams reach far beyond human imagination. It's a good life, but it's more than good. The God life is far from ordinary. That's if you choose to live it. This is Tanya Harris of GodConversations.com.
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0: Hey, tune into The Daily. Still to come, we'll tell you about the impressive launch for Cochrane & Company's new album that just launched recently. But before we do that, Francis, welcome to The Daily. Now, this is a fascinating story. Tell me, thanks for joining us. You came across the station by accident. Tell me what you found once you stumbled across it.
1: I didn't realise that I could find God's word and I could feel the support and the love of like a Christian community via radio stations. I just found you by accident scrolling through the channels. So that made me realise if you open your eyes, even in places that you don't assume God's going to be there, he is.
0: That's so cool. 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

0: Coming up next at the Daily, it's been a huge start for Cochrane and Company's new album. But before we cover that off of the news desk, it's time for another look at your artist of the week, Ann Wilson. Every day this week, we've been listening to one of her songs. It's been a big week for Ann because she's just dropped a brand new book. Now, that dropped a couple of days ago on Tuesday. It was called Rebel, Following Jesus When the World Walks the Other Way. It's a companion to her Rebel album that came out a couple of years ago. Here, Anne explains why the book became so much more than just the original writing sessions for the album.
1: Well, when I was writing the record Rebel, there was so much more to say than just the songs that I was writing. And we ended up putting 16 songs on that album and felt good about that. But there was just so much more that God was telling me and teaching me during that time. And I remember having a moment early on in the process where realizing that Rebel was not just an album, but that it was something more, and it was a statement, and it was also, I think, something that people could learn from, and in the form of a book. So I started writing it while we were kind of finishing up the record, Rebel, and it ended up turning into this book. And I think that it's, you know, for me, it's about helping people in whatever way I can and using what God teaches me to try and encourage others with. And so I wanted to have an opportunity to expand on what God was teaching me in that season of my life and to put it in a form of a book.
0: Anne went on to say that the book explores what it means to live a bold, faith-driven life, making countercultural choices and staying obedient to God when the world pushes in the opposite direction. She's writing a strong story, and we're going to close out the week with her song, God's Story, The Day.

0: Are you tuned into The Daily? Happy Friday. It's coming around quick, this one, but let's right now head over to the news desk.
1: I like to get the daily news.
0: Cochrane & Company is celebrating the successful release of the highly anticipated third full-length album, Runs in the Blood. It generated an impressive nearly 2 million streams across the digital service providers during its first week out, and it showcases a noticeable evolution in Cochrane & Company's artistry and sound. It's infused with classic rock and blues, the influences that Runs in the Blood pairs Cochrane's soulful vocals and heartfelt lyrics with some of the band's most dynamic and confident musical performances to date. This one is one of my favourites on the album. Frontman Michael Cochrane says, "It's a collection of the most honest music I've made about who I am, where I've been and where I'm going. The ups, the downs, the joy, the pain, and through all of it, there's a promise that carries us and it runs in the blood. My hope is that these songs invite people into the story of God's grace and remind them that they're not walking through life alone."
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5: 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When someone you love passes, Australian Heritage Funerals is here with care, understanding and personal support. We take the time to listen, to honour every life and to help families create a farewell that feels right. 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

0: your 1 minute coach. One of the key patterns of successful entrepreneurs I've learned from Glenn Carlson from Dent Global is that they start their day focused on gratitude, progress, and optimism. They lead into the day with these great questions. What am I incredibly grateful for in my life right now? What wins, big or small, can I notice and celebrate as evidence of real progress? What am I optimistic about for the future? What projects, ideas, plans, or goals am I excited about? With our inbuilt negativity bias, it is still so much easier to focus on lack, failure, disappointment, which means asking a very different set of questions. What's not right? What's missing? What haven't I done well? One path leads to life and growth, the other to death and decay. The cool thing is that focus is not chosen for us. It's one of the wonderful things we get to make a decision about every day. A simple shift in focus, and therefore the quality of the questions you are asking yourself, has massive power to change almost every area of your life. For more information, go to oneminutecoach.com.au.
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0: still to come on the daily. We'll keep celebrating New Music Friday. We'll tell you about the latest from Tasha Layton. Me. Song that she's just released, she says, is meant to be a little bit of a love letter to every person that's searching for something real. We'll explain a little bit more about what she means by that. Plus, we're going to have a little wander down memory lane. We'll revisit a song that topped the Christian chart this week 14 years ago. This artist was actually mentored in his early days as an artist by Jeremy Camp. And Shanae Bassett, the Daily's Mover Reviewer, is going to be here for his spoiler-free reviews and his picks of the week of this week's new releases. He'll be with us next hour at the Daily.
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3: In this bulletin, One Nation's website goes down after a flood of support, a corruption report to be released despite efforts to keep it hidden, and WA authorities shut down a slew of illegal tobacco outlets. With more, I'm Gareth Stafford. One Nation's fundraising site has again crashed after reaching almost $3 million in the past 3 days. The minor party is raising money to fund an advertising campaign criticising Labor's broken election promises. One Nation says its website has been overwhelmed by traffic and is in the process of being fixed. The US president hopes a deal can be finalised quickly after cancelling further strikes on Iran. Donald Trump claims the regime in Tehran has agreed not to pursue nuclear weapons as part of the current agreement, and that the American blockade of Iranian ports will lift once the deal is signed. He has been asked if he's confident this agreement will hold after previous hopes of a deal collapsed.
4: Because they've taken a pounding. They've taken a pounding like very few people could take. And they want to make the deal a lot more than I do. And we could have had it done the other way, I guess, but it would have taken longer. They got hit very hard recently.
3: But an Iranian spokesperson says talk about a possible agreement is just speculation and nothing has been finalized. The identities of two secret parties trying to block the release of a high-level corruption report in Victoria have lost their fight for anonymity. Alex Riddell reports.
5: Peter Marshall and his United Firefighters Union are behind the fight to keep Operation Richmond secret. IBAC investigated the former Andrews government and the union over the amalgamation of the MFB and the CFA into Fire Rescue Victoria. Two parties applied to block the report and their identities, but a court of appeal has refused their bid to keep their names hidden.
3: Alex Riddell reporting. The WA government has commended the work of health authorities in shutting down dozens of tobacco stores selling illegal products. Almost 40 stores stocking illicit tobacco and vapes have been handed closure notices since new legislation passed earlier this year. Deputy Premier Rita Saffiotti says it's promising to see the laws in action.
6: Progress has been rapid since the legislation has passed, and both the Minister for Health and the Minister for Police have worked really hard, worked together to shut down these stores. It's been really great to see so many shut down so quickly.
3: The legislation gives authorities the power to close stores which are believed to be involved in illegal trade. The sport and the Perth Bears and their head coach Mal Meninga have been sanctioned under new NRL anti-tampering rules. The league issuing two separate breach notices after Meninga name-dropped three potential players he'd consider signing. His $20,000 fine has been suspended. That's the latest news and sport. I'm Gareth Stafford.
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7: Partly cloudy day today, medium chance of showers becoming less likely later on this afternoon and this evening. Winds easterly 15 to 20 k's now, becoming light later this evening as well. Heading towards an expected top today of 18 degrees, a low overnight ahead of 11 degrees, and tomorrow around about 18 degrees and a partly cloudy day.
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10: I'm sure you've had one of those moments where someone's just really testing your patience. Maybe they've made a mistake and it's so easy to react a little bit over the top or harshly. In the Bible, in 1 Corinthians chapter 13 and verse 4, it reminds us what a response that comes from real love looks like. It says love is patient, love is kind. It doesn't envy, it doesn't boast, and it is not proud. So love chooses grace over irritation. It's hard, I know. But treating others with compassion, even when they make it difficult, is so important. 'Cause I'm ready
11: to go. 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
10: All right, happy Friday. Let's do it. Let's get you into the weekend. Cam here, you are tuned into The Daily. And before we go, I'm going to give you a listen to the brand new song from Tasha Layton that she just released. She described it as a love letter to every single person who's searching for something real. I reckon that's every single one of us to a certain extent. We'll give you a listen to this brand new song. It's called There Is a God. More on that very soon at the news desk. We're going to hit rewind. Our daily flashback takes us to 2012 and a song that topped the Christian chart in Australia this week 14 years ago came from an artist who in his early days as a singer was actually mentored by Jeremy Camp. So we'll cover this off for you real soon. But next, especially if you're planning on checking out a movie this weekend, our reviewer Shane A. Bassett has got you covered with his reviews of this week's new releases and his picks of the week next at The Daily.
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0: Are you tuned into The Daily? It's Cam here. Happy Friday. Our movie reviewer is back for his picks of the week. Shano Bassett, welcome to The Daily, my friend.
1: Hi, Cam. Welcome to you too for having me. I mean, I just love it, so thank you very much.
0: All right, the big movie that dropped this week is called Disclosure Day.
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4: That truth will upend all established order across the entire world. If you do this, there's no undoing it.
0: Yeah, this has had a little bit of build-up to this one. Shane, what's your verdict?
1: Yeah, it's had heaps of build-up. And I've never seen Steven Spielberg around so many different people trying to promote a movie. He's always been out there getting interviewed, but he's been on podcasts, he's been signing autographs and going places I hadn't expected Steven Spielberg to go. And I think because a lot of big movies aren't doing well at the box office at the moment, and this is another one, a really big budget blockbuster that's, you know, hoped to do big business. And I've got to say, it's very similar to Close Encounters of the Third Kind, one of his earlier movies. You know, he's done it before with War of the Worlds and E.T. It's all about UFO conspiracy theories and alien invasions, so typical sci-fi stuff that Spielberg excels in, and he doesn't disappoint. This is an amazing movie, I've got to say, Cam. Very slow to start. It's got a big build-up, but once it gets there, if you go and see this on a really big screen, you're not going to be able to take your eyes off. You'll be looking left and right. There's a lot happening, great music, and Spielberg is back to business. It's really worth watching. I enjoyed it immensely.
0: All right, Disclosure Day. It's this week's biggest blockbuster that just released at the cinema. Shane, your verdict of 5 Choc Tops and its classification?
1: Well, it's a conspiracy thriller, and it's one of the best ones I've seen for a while, especially if you love science fiction. So it's a 3.5 Choc Tops for me, and it's rated M.
0: Lovely, mate. Thank you, mate. Always love checking in, talking movies. Enjoy the weekend and watching a movie or 5, and we'll talk to you next week.
1: 5 or 6 or 7 and a bit of footy. Thanks a lot, Cam.
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0: Are you tuning into the Daily? Still to come, we're going to hear from Tasha Layton. She's just dropped a brand new song. We'll cover it off. We'll give you a listen, tell you a little bit more about it at the news desk. But first, Catherine, welcome to the Daily. Now, you've just donated. So firstly, thank you so much for giving us. We head into the end of financial year. I couldn't continue to be on the air without your financial support as a listener-funded station. But tell me a little bit about the moment where you realised that investing into positivity was so important.
1: I was listening to a podcast earlier on my walk about how we have so much choice and the importance of choosing positivity, especially in a year like this. And one area that I have choice in is the radio station that we listen to.
0: Yeah, that's so good. And positivity, we speak about this on the show all the time. It can be a mindset. It can be a choice sometimes when the rest of the world around you is all kind of fallen to pieces. And yet in the middle of those difficult seasons in life, because of your generous donations, this station exists to be able to broadcast hope and uplifting content, to be able to help you through every day, step by step. 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All the links are there to be able to give, and you can check out a little bit more information. 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All right, next, we're going to be hitting rewind back to the year 2012, a little forgotten gem, topped the charts this week 14 years ago. We're going to pull it out of the vault. And it's our daily flashback after this.
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7: G'day everybody, check it, all things traffic in Toowoomba this afternoon. Actually quite built up, Anzac Avenue, the southbound run through to South Street. Some holdups there coming off James Street. West Street also busy on that run down towards South Street with delays building up the Drayton Road intersection. Looks like it is a little delayed in Ruthven Street, although the New England Highway clear, no problems, Murphy's Creek Road, the Sabo. Autobahn car tips, incorrect tyre pressure affects safety, tyre life and fuel economy. Today's tips are all about tyre pressure. More local traffic in 30 minutes on 92.9 Voice FM.

0: Still to come on The Daily, Tasha Layton's got a new song. It's just released, and we'll cover this one off for you at the news desk. But before we do that, let's jump into the DeLorean. Let's hear Rewind for a little trip down memory lane.
1: Are you telling me you built a time machine?
0: All right, we're going back 14 years. We've set the dates June 12, 2012. And the song that we're about to play, we've dug it out of the vault. Haven't heard this for a long time, but it was number one today, 14 years ago, on the Christian chart here in Australia. His name was Adam Kappa. Now, you might not recall that necessarily. He hasn't been really around doing the music thing for quite some time, but just over a decade ago, he had a really strong start to his promising career. Jeremy Camp took him under his wing as a little bit of a mentor and a father figure. He was just a young man at the time and just finding his way in the world. And then this music opportunity happened. And well, Jeremy really helped to shape him into how to do this life thing well, with living up on the stage and the spotlight, the attention, yet still keeping your faith intact and staying humble at the same time. I remember talking to Adam, who explained just how important Jeremy's mentorship was in the early days. But let's hit rewind. Let's get into this song called All I Really Want. It was actually Adam's debut single. Not bad, because it went straight to number one here in Australia today in 2012. All I Really Want at The Daily. I can feel

0: 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We are just about done, but time for one last little bit of news before we wrap up and send you off into the weekend.
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0: All right, Tasha Layton is back.
2: 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Be my shield in the middle of the war.
0: Tasha's just dropped a powerful new single called There Is a God. She says it's a love letter to every person searching for something real. God loves you, he's for you, and he has always been. Here's a little bit of the song.

0: Tasha goes on to say that he is a God who loves you. He made you, he knows you, and he's chasing after you with a love deeper than anything you've ever felt.
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10: 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Minkie was one of the 26 martyrs who were crucified on a hillside in Nagasaki in 1597. The group had been arrested in Kyoto and marched to Nagasaki. Their deaths were to discourage others from following Jesus. When Minkie was hanging on the cross, waiting to die, he said these words, "I have committed no crime, and the only reason I am to be put to death is that I have been teaching the doctrine of our Lord Jesus Christ. I'm happy to die for such a cause and see my death as a great blessing from the Lord." Soon after speaking these words and offering forgiveness to his captors, he died. One of the first Christian martyrs in Japan.
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0: Hey, that wraps up the daily. I can't believe we're here already. We have just flown through this week like something crazy. I can't believe we're about to say toodaloo, and we'll catch you on the other side of the weekend. I do hope that over the weekend, you do get the refreshment that you need. You can recharge, you can refocus, and we'll do it all again Monday. With a brand new artist of the week, I'll introduce you to them on Monday. A little bit of Monday motivation. We'll talk about your health and your well-being, and all the regulars, a few surprises we've got up our sleeve for next week as well. 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
4: In this bulletin, the Liberals continue to deny preferencing One Nation, new rules around reporting forever chemicals, and dozens of drivers fined in a police blitz. With more, I'm Gareth Stafford. Opposition leader Angus Taylor is sidestepping questions about a preference deal with One Nation. A series of opinion polls show One Nation is the most popular political movement in the country. But campaigning in Perth, Mr. Taylor says he's not focused on preference deals.
5: We are 18 months or 2 years away from an election. My focus is on the Australian people, is on the prosperity and the opportunities for Australians and Western Australians. That's my focus.
4: Suggestions also arose within coalition ranks for seat splitting with One Nation. Mr. Taylor insists the Liberals and Nationals will contest every seat, as they've always done. Licensed landfill and sewage treatment plants in New South Wales will soon be required to monitor and report the presence of toxic forever chemicals in wastewater. A National Environment Management Plan has identified the sites as secondary PFAS sources. From October, 400 facilities will need to provide an annual report to the EPA. Car thieves, reckless drivers and house burglars have been targeted in a major police crackdown across Melbourne's north. Dennis O'Kane reports.
6: Operation Nighthawk, backed by the Air Wing and the Dog Squad, swooped across the entire Hume area of Melbourne, netting more than 30 people. All arrested on a string of charges, including car stealing, dangerous driving and also house break-ins. On just two nights of the operation, police detected 100 offences. Most of those arrested aged in their 20s and 30s, and also a 17-year-old girl.
4: Dennis O'Kane reporting. Experts are warning against the use of artificial intelligence when preparing tax returns. They say the tool can make mistakes and try to claim deductions that people aren't actually entitled to. To sport, and in the AFL, Dean Solomon has emerged as the favoured candidate to coach Essendon, ending James Hurd's hopes of a fairy tale return. Kiara Parker reports.
7: Bombers president Andrew Welsh is understood to be endorsing the current interim coach ahead of favourite son James Hurd and experienced pair John Longmire and Ken Hinckley. Industry figures say Welsh has had Solomon earmarked for some time. They're former teammates and have remained close friends since their playing days ended. It's understood Welsh is still yet to talk to Hurd, who declared publicly he wants to return for a second term as senior coach at the Bombers. The club is yet to outline any specific details or structure around its formal coaching selection process.
4: Kara Parker reporting. And Australia's struggling men's one-day international cricket team has hit a new low. The world champions have gone down by 5 wickets in Dhaka, sealing its first ever series loss to Bangladesh. That's the latest news and sport. I'm Gareth Stafford.
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8: G'day everybody, the afternoon run. There was an earlier problem out towards the Gore Highway at Southbrook. It looks like that's cleared away if you're making your way through most of Toowoomba. We look really good on the Warrego Highway as well. I've got a close eye on that. From Gatton, you got no issues. That Helen and Spa run up and down the range, fine. A little bit in through North Toowoomba. You want to watch for that. It's inbound traffic through from Bridge Street, definitely heavier. Those roadworks out through Charlton or halfway to Oakey, still around but not slow. Us up too much as yet, but we're going to have to keep an eye on all of it for you. Still looking pretty good. Autobahn Car Tips, lithium jump starters can hold their charge for months, so they're ready for when you need them. 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It's Jay. We're going to have more local traffic in the next 30 minutes on 92.9 Voice FM.
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1: Yeah, let's have a look at Saturday. Partly cloudy, a slight chance of a shower, light winds becoming easterly to 15 to 20 kilometres per hour in the morning. And we've got a top of 19, and tonight we're heading down to a coolish 11 degrees.
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1: Next Wednesday night, the 17th of June from 6:30 at The Shed at 100 Glenvale Road. It's for the blokes. Come along for a barbecue meal and a relaxed time, fellas. Hearing about the life experiences of a champion man this time round, it's Philip Trappett. He's sharing his remarkable journey from struggles with schizophrenia, addiction, and near-death experiences. That's a brave thing to do, to finding hope and purpose through faith in Christ. I miss this honest and inspiring message of transformation, if that's something that really interests you. It's this coming Wednesday night, the 17th of June, 100 Glenvale Road. You'll find a big shed out there right up the front, and it all starts at 6:30.
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1: Hi, this is Rob Martin with God in 60 Seconds. We live in anxious times. Indeed, our present age is often dubbed the age of anxiety. Yet God is not unaware of the worries, uncertainties, and anxieties of life. In fact, in the book of Philippians in the Bible, the Apostle Paul writes, "Do not be anxious about anything, but in every situation, by prayer and petition, with thanksgiving, present your requests to God." Now, this isn't saying to the anxious, don't be anxious. That's just counterproductive and unhelpful advice. Instead, Paul is saying to take our anxieties to God, who is with us, who is bigger than us, and who cares for us. Because knowing these things is a source of rest and peace in an age of anxiety. To open up more space for reflection and conversation about God, go to thirdspace.org.au.
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5: The outbound run to Westbrook looking pretty clear, about 16 minutes if you're making your way through from the heart of Toowoomba, out past the Clifford Garden Shopping Centre. That could get you there pretty quickly. No major issues as well. Moving up and down the range, fairly good. A little bit in through Mount Lofty, that inbound flow of traffic towards Toowoomba Central, but nothing that's going to slow you up too much. No major accidents or problems about. There was a report of something on the Gore Highway, an accident, a couple of cars in it at Southbrook, but we do have a clear run through there at the moment. Nothing else slowing us up. Autobahn car tips. 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It's Jay. More local traffic in the next 30 minutes on 92.9 Voice FM.
6: Good afternoon. In stories making news, One Nation leader Pauline Hanson has landed in Melbourne ahead of the party's campaign fundraiser tonight. It comes after the party's latest campaign raised more than $2 million in its first 2 days. Labor continues to dispute the fundraising amount, alleging most of the money comes from billionaires like Gina Rinehart. The British government has been rocked by the sudden resignation of Defence Secretary John Healey. He stepped down after publicly criticising Prime Minister Keir Starmer's refusal to increase the country's defence spending. Experts are warning against the use of artificial intelligence to prepare tax returns. They say the tool can make mistakes and try to claim deductions that people aren't actually entitled to. And in sport, Australia's struggling men's one-day cricket team has hit a new low. The world champions have gone down by 5 wickets in Dhaka, sealing a first-ever series loss to Bangladesh. I'm Gareth Stafford, and those are the latest news and sport headlines.
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1: Yeah, let's have a look at Saturday. Partly cloudy, a slight chance of a shower, light winds becoming easterly to 15 to 20 kilometres per hour in the morning. And we've got a top of 19, and tonight we're heading down to a coolish 11 degrees.
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0: Words to live by. 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
1: 1 Corinthians 13 verse 4, and it says, love is kind, love is patient, love is kind. It does not envy, it does not boast, it is not proud. I'll say that again. Love is patient, love is kind, it does not envy, it does not boast, it is not proud. Well, that's a bit of a task, which reminds me, well, we can't do that on our own. Thank goodness. 1 Corinthians chapter 13, verse 4.
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0: I'm Danny Sinnott with another Brave to Go. What's your greatest need right now, and what's your excuse for not having that need met? Time, money, permission, all of the above? Sometimes the things we really need do feel out of reach, but sometimes we need to make tangible goals and be intentional about them because we can't fill others from an empty cup. Caring well for yourself results in the ability to care for others, and we need to make sure that these things don't get mixed up. It's biblical. God says to love the Lord your God with all of your heart, mind, soul, and love others as you love yourself. Time is something that you create space in. 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

It's Friday's Run Home, and there is Sean Rodriguez with Just Like God. We have news, traffic and weather coming up soon, and then we're going to get into the Meaningful Music Hour for this Friday afternoon. Coming up, we've got the Rock Melons, Sunheat, Highland, we've got the Bay Deans. Oh, this is good. Tour coming up soon on Voice. Ooh.

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3: In this bulletin, Labor continues to question One Nation fundraising, BHP strikes in WA and a corruption probe to be made public. With more, I'm Gareth Stafford. The Labor Party president has described One Nation's fundraising push as a smokescreen. Wayne Swan has conceded the ALP has not received anything close to $2 million after earlier this week asking supporters for $27 to combat the rise of the minor party. Speaking on Nine, Mr. Swan has described the public fundraiser as a cover-up for where else money is coming from.
4: To be arguing about $2 here or $2 there or $20 is not the point. The point is that One Nation is taking huge donations right now from Gina Rinehart and others.
3: One Nation's website has crashed in the wake of the flood of donations. Concerns are mounting over the impact of strike action in the Pilbara and what it could do to the nation's economy. Union members at BHP's Port Hedland Iron Ore Hub are prepared to down tools for 24 hours. The Chamber of Commerce and Industry claims strike action will inflict significant economic and reputational damage. The Australian Manufacturing Workers Union's WA Secretary Steve McCartney says BHP needs to act after months of failed negotiations.
5: They're whinging about money and they're whinging about the fact that they're not job fit ready to deal with unions. But we're not asking for a huge amount of money. And these guys make, you know, $439,000 per worker in the last 5 years on average. So they're actually making enough money to give these guys a pay rise.
3: They're required to give 5 days' notice before striking. Peter Marshall and his United Firefighters Union of Victoria have lost a fight to keep their identities secret in a bid to block the release of a high-level corruption probe. IBAC investigated the former Andrews government and the union over the amalgamation of the MFB and the CFA into Fire Rescue Victoria. Justin Quill from Thompson Gear Lawyers says it's disappointing it's taken this long.
6: It is very disappointing that we are talking about a report for an investigation that started 9 years ago about events that occurred 10 years ago. We've already gone through two state elections and the Victorian public haven't been told until now.
3: A trial to determine if the report should be released publicly is set for later this month. To sport, and the Dolphins will be bolstered by their co-captain tonight when they take on the Roosters. Isaiah Katoa was asked to join the Blues' Origin training squad as a backup for Mitchell Moses, but will now return to Suncorp for the game. Coach Christian Wolf says it will be good to have him back.
7: Obviously, his combination, you know, with Jeremy and Cody there, and they've all played with Trey before too, but we've got a little bit of disruption in other areas. So just being able to get that bit of a combination around those guys is really important this week.
3: Meantime, the NRL premiers, the Broncos, are counting the cost after their 48-6 loss to the Rabbitohs last night. Star halves Adam Reynolds and Ezra Mann both picking up injuries. That's the latest news and sport. I'm Gareth Stafford.
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9: G'day everybody, checking all things traffic in Toowoomba and still pretty good on the Warrego Highway and the New England Highway looks great. Starting to ease off, just a little bit more delay, still on Anzac Avenue, Torres Street, a little bit on Rutherford Street as well. Pretty clear run Mackenzie Street to Savo with no major dramas. Autobahn car tips, dash mats also help reduce windscreen glare, making it easier to see the road in bright conditions. Protection at Autobahn, more local traffic in 30 minutes on 92.9 Voice FM.
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10: Yeah, let's have a look at Saturday. Partly cloudy, a slight chance of a shower, light winds becoming easterly to 15 to 20 kilometres per hour in the morning. And we've got a top of 19, and tonight we're heading down to a coolish 11 degrees.
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It's The Run Home. And these guys, it's been a long road for Highland. They performed locally and grew their regional fan base for years before gaining enough steam to embark on a national tour. But they did it. They released two EPs, actually, between 2008 and 2009. Gathered a lot of momentum, so they got there eventually, and that's called persistence. This is a brand new one for Highland. It's called Tell It on Voice.

0: On Friday's Run Home, there's Highland. That's a brand new EP called Tell It. It's now time for Who's Who. Two voices. See if you can recognise who they are. Famous voices. Here's voice one.
1: It's Dino De Laurentiis Sr. And his son had seen me in a play. And so...
0: Oh, voice two.
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0: We're playing Who's Who on this Friday edition of The Run Home, and the two voices are these.
1: Dino De Laurentiis Sr. And his son had seen me in a play. And so...
0: Yeah, voice two is this.
2: Have always the clear goal and determination to be better and better and better. And having...
0: Yeah, the clear goal to be better and better and better. I love that accent. Okay, the first one was Meryl Streep and the second person was the tennis star, Rafael Nadal. If you got those, you are pretty good. Who's Who? Back again Monday here on The Run Home.
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1: Have you noticed how animal lovers often seem to fall into two kinds? There's dog people and cat people. Me, I'm a dog person. But have you thought about being a donkey person? Let me explain. In the story that Jesus told about the Good Samaritan, two religious leaders walk by this wounded man lying by the side of the road. But a Samaritan man stops and looks after the wounded man. He puts him on his donkey and takes him to where he can get help. You see, the man thought the donkey was to make his journey more comfortable, but it wasn't. It was for helping someone else. Jesus teaches us that our donkeys are meant for serving others. Jesus says that a good neighbour will use what they've got to help someone else, including their donkey. So, take a look around. How can you use what you've got to serve others today? Remember, be a donkey person.
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0: 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Coming up music-wise, we play more meaningful music. We've got Nathan Tasker on the way, Newton Faulkner, Cody Cairns, and also Kygo's on the way. After 5.30, we have Brad Smith is in the studio, who's going to be here for Robbo. Or talking about everything NRL. That's coming up at around about 20 to 6 today on Voice.
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3: G'day everybody, checking all things traffic in Toowoomba, and still pretty good on the Warrego Highway, and the New England Highway looks great. Starting to ease off, just a little bit more delay, still on Anzac Avenue, Torres Street, a little bit on Rutherford Street as well. Pretty clear run Mackenzie Street to Savo with no major dramas. Autobahn car tips, dash mats also help reduce windscreen glare, making it easier to see the road in bright conditions. Protection at Autobahn, more local traffic in 30 minutes on 92.9 Voice FM.
4: Good afternoon. In stories making news, the opposition has branded next week's parliamentary inquiry into the federal government's tax changes as a sham. The hearing will examine Labor's decision to rein in the capital gains discount and negative gearing concessions. Peter Marshall and his United Firefighters Union of Victoria have lost a fight to keep their identity secret in their bid to block the release of a high-level corruption probe. IBAC investigated the former Andrews government and the union over the amalgamation of the MFB and the CFA into Fire Rescue Victoria. The New South Wales opposition says it would devote a quarter of all new infrastructure spending to the regions if it's elected next year. The coalition claims basic infrastructure in the bush has fallen into disrepair since the state government came to power in 2023. And in sport, the Perth Bears and head coach Mal Meninga have both been sanctioned under new NRL anti-tampering rules. The NRL issuing two separate breach notices after Meninga name-dropped three potential players he'd consider signing. I'm Gareth Stafford, and those are the latest news and sport headlines.
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0: Yeah, let's have a look at Saturday. Partly cloudy, a slight chance of a shower, light winds becoming easterly to 15 to 20 kilometres per hour in the morning. And we've got a top of 19, and tonight we're heading down to a coolish 11 degrees.
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0: In less than 10 minutes away, we're going to have Smitty in the studio, Brad Smith. He's going to talk with us all about NRL for the weekend, and also we might even have a little chat about Origin next week. So it's a little bit colourful. I'm a Queensland supporter, Smitty's a Blues supporter, but we'll still have a chat anyway. It's coming up soon on Voice.

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1: So next Thursday, June 18, you're invited to the next Toowoomba Christian Networkers Breakfast at Hume Ridge Church in Hume Street. 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So it's the third Thursday of every month, and this next week at 7 a.m. at Hume Ridge Church. They got another round of it, so you are most welcome for that.
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1: It's one of my favourite times of the week, talking NRL, and we have, instead of Robbo this week, we've got the station manager, Smitty, in here, because that's inevitably what we talk about down the corridor, about footy. So, Brad.
8: It's been a bit of a downgrade from Robbo, though, sorry.
1: I wouldn't say that. He's good with his history, but you know your game. Yeah,
8: we'll see. It was great to see last night with the Broncos and the Rabbitohs, with the Rabbitohs giving a bit of a tribute to Jai Arrow with the white jersey and Arrow on the back. It was a great touch.
1: Yeah, there's a lot of support going on for Jai Arrow, which is a good thing. And anyone else, obviously, who's got motor neuron disease. So, yeah.
8: And now, Jeff, we've got a big game coming up with Roosters Dolphins.
1: Yeah, don't smile when you say that. Okay, so just so if you're not sure, Brad is an avid Chooks supporter. And I love the Dolphins, so how are we still talking?
8: I don't know. But there's going to be an interesting game because I think the Roosters have about six or seven guys in Origin, so we've got back rowers playing centre, and so Cody Ramsey's at fullback. First time he's started at fullback since he left the Dragons a couple of years ago.
1: Yeah.
8: I'm looking forward to Warriors-Sharks game, though.
1: Hang on.
8: you want to
1: Dolphins
8: talk about
1: are missing four. They're in Origin as well.
8: Yeah.
1: So it's almost even.
8: Almost.
1: Not that it has to be.
8: I've actually tipped the Dolphins, Jeff.
1: Good on you, mate.
8: Keep you happy. But yeah, what are Warriors Sharks? Who are you going for, or who have you tipped?
1: Sharks are going well at the moment. But the Warriors they're wild cards. I'm going to go Warriors.
8: Go the Warriors. We've got at CommBank, Eels and Raiders.
1: Eels and Raiders. Eels are going well too. I'm going to go Eels.
8: Eels, yeah. Raiders a couple out for Origin as well. So, yeah, Eels might be a shot. And in the last game of the round, Tigers and Gold Coast Titans.
1: Ooh, Titans they're hit and miss. Mm. So are the Tigers. I'm a Queenslander, mate. I'm going Titans.
8: Well, I'm going Tigers because it's at Leichhardt Oval and it's the last game there for some time while they do some renovation. So I think Tigers will be up for that game.
1: Yeah. All right, well, that's really good, and we got through that without any real hassles. We do have to talk about the Origin next week, though.
8: Maybe I'll drop in Wednesday and we'll have a quick catch-up.
1: Mate, let's put aside the fact that we were only 12 players on the field.
8: Yeah.
1: No, I'm not talking about it. Like, it's unfair, but there were only 12 players, just reminding you.
8: Just reminding me.
1: Yeah.
8: Well, the history books don't show how many players were on the field.
1: But 13 on 12, you can't say that that's fair.
8: Well, we had game one last year, and then we end up losing the series. So there's a long way to go.
1: It is a long way to go. They're in Melbourne, and then it ends in Brizzy, which could be a little bit awkward for you.
8: Could be.
1: Anyway, mate, a good game's a good game. You just want a good game in the end, don't you?
8: You do. Know,
1: if your team loses, it takes overnight to get over it, and then you're okay again.
8: Yeah.
1: All right, there we go. Smitty, thank you very much for that little NRL chat. I don't know when Robbo's coming back. He texted me yesterday to say, got things going on. Can we make it next week? So good old Smitty's come in and filled the role. So thanks, mate.
8: Anytime.
1: Thanks. See ya.
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0: Stats from the Word for Today tells the story of a 9-year-old boy named Philip who suffered with Down syndrome. In Sunday school, the other kids made fun of him because he was different. The Sunday before Easter, the teacher gave each of the kids a plastic egg and asked them to look for symbols of new life, like seeds and leaves, and then place them into the egg. The idea was to open their eggs on Easter Sunday and discuss what they'd found. When the children gathered, they'd collected all sorts of things like flowers, butterflies and rocks. But when the teacher opened Philip's egg, it was empty. One child said, "That's not fair, he didn't do it right." But Philip tugged at the teacher's sleeve and said, "I did do it right. It's empty because the tomb is empty. That's why we have new life." The class gasped. And from then on, Philip rose to a new level of respect and became part of a group. But Philip's family knew his time was short, too many problems for one small body. So that summer, he died. As the class of 8-year-olds faced the reality of death, they marched up to the altar, but not with flowers. Together with their teacher, they each placed an empty plastic egg on their friend's tiny casket. Why is the resurrection of Jesus so important? For two reasons. Number one, his resurrection guarantees yours. And number two, if you live long enough, you'll experience the heartache of losing someone you love. The good news of the resurrection of Jesus Christ guarantees that you will meet him again, alive, immortal, and just like Jesus. In John 11, 25, it says, "Anyone who believes in me will live, even after dying." I'm Matt Prater. For more, go to historymakers.tv.
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That's Voice FM, and that's the end of the run home for another week. We'll return again Monday from 4 o'clock. And coming up after the 6 o'clock news, if you've missed anything fabulous from the Morning Brew with Jace this week, we're going to play the very best of that straight after 6 o'clock tonight. So stay tuned for that. Rise and Shine with Deb and Dave tomorrow morning. Lots to look forward to here on Voice.

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8: In this bulletin, Labor's tax inquiry labelled a sham, a money laundering racket taken out, and World Cup underway in North America. With more, I'm Gareth Stafford. The opposition has branded next week's parliamentary inquiry into the federal government's tax changes as a sham. Some vocal critics of the changes have been stopped from taking part. Liberal leader Angus Taylor says the government's decision to block people from the inquiry is problematic.
9: This inquiry is a sham. It is an absolute sham. The very people who should be in front of the inquiry talking about Labor's toxic taxes have been prevented from doing so.
8: The hearing will examine Labor's decision to rein in the capital gains tax discount and negative gearing concessions. A cybercrime syndicate which washed more than $500 million for international hackers has been dismantled by a global police operation. Toby Goff reports.
10: Two foreign administrators have been arrested in the US state of Georgia following a Europol-led sting targeting an underground dark web service known as Audi A6. For over a decade, the network allegedly took illegally obtained cryptocurrency from cybercriminals, cleaned it, and converted it into traditional currencies. The service is suspected of laundering more than $542 million between 2022 and 2025. Local investigators discovered the syndicate was used to launder a ransom payment extorted from an Australian business during a recent cyber attack. More than 30 servers have been seized, dozens of websites taken down, and over $1 million in crypto assets frozen as global investigations continue.
8: Toby Goff reporting. Victoria's Deputy Premier has denied Labor Party members are planning a leadership spill against Premier Jacinta Allen. There's been growing speculation the Premier has been asked to step aside after polling found a majority of voters want her replaced before the state election in November. But Education Minister Ben Carroll says it's all just rumours.
11: There will be no spill. Well, you're dealing with hypotheticals. Jacinta Allen is out every day working very hard. I've made it very clear I've got the job I want. I think education is the most important and indeed the best portfolio in government.
8: Less than 6 months out from the election, and some polls have the ALP's primary support at just 23%. That's slightly behind One Nation, but just ahead of the coalition. To sport, and the first day of the World Cup action has concluded with South Korea beating the Czech Republic 2-1. Co-hosts Mexico opened the tournament by beating South Africa 2-0. A huge boost for the Socceroos ahead of their opening game against Turkey on Sunday. Coach Tony Popovich has signed a contract extension through to the end of the 2027 Asian Cup. And in the AFL, Joel Hamling comes into the Swan squad in place of the concussed Tom McCartan for Sunday's game against Port Adelaide. That's the latest news and sport. I'm Gareth Stafford.
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0: Weekdays from 6 till 10, it's the Morning Brew. And we have some great conversations. This is a Morning Brew Rewind. 92.9 Voice FM, some of our favourite people to have in the studio. Jason from SU, how you doing?
1: Great, how are you, Jase?
0: Good, mate. Well, on Monday night, it was the frontline dinner, and you've brought your national boss in.
1: Yes, our CEO, Alison Hunter. Yes.
0: Hello, Alison, how you doing?
2: Hi, Jason. I'm delighted to be with you today. It is great.
0: So how was the frontline dinner? I'll ask you, Alison. How was it on Monday night?
2: Look, it was fantastic. What a wonderful night. Over 300 people there. I think it's the biggest dinner we've had right across the country for Scripture Union. Wonderful to see people there in the Toowoomba region supporting our chaplains.
0: And Jason and I were talking in the weeks leading up to the event, and I want to know from your perspective, because Jason and I have talked about all of the videos and all of the testimonies that were played during the frontline dinner, right from that grade one, the five-year-old, right through to the grandma. How were they from your perspective? You know, did they touch the whole crowd?
2: Oh, look, they touched my heart. They touched the heart of so many people there, Jason. It was just beautiful to see. It was great to see that five-year-old talking about the value that chaplains bring in his life, and the grandmother, Chaplain Don it was, who has just brought so much joy to that family, teaching them to play games, such a simple thing and yet so profound in helping them create family.
0: You know, I think Chaplain Don is it the same Chaplain Don who did some artwork for the auction?
1: He did, which actually sold, or the auction, the final bid was $1,000.
0: Fantastic.
1: For an artwork.
0: Because I think you and I were talking a couple of weeks ago about the artwork that Chaplain Don had done for the auction.
1: Yes, and it was a picture of a dove that he hand dot painted, like thousands of dots, the framed and Murray's framed and Down's framing, you know, merged business together. They provided the frame, and he did the artwork because he's a professional, and what he does, he sells artworks at the markets normally, but for him to contribute that, and he was the main chaplain story on the night. It was incredible. Each very little dot that contributed to the picture is like the little conversations that every chaplain has with that contributes to the bigger picture for their life.
0: Well, Alison, talking about the bigger picture, how is the bigger picture for SU Australia here? Like, looking in at what Toowoomba is doing and the other regions, I'm sure it all comes together from your perspective of having that bit of a bird's eye view of all of the front lines that are out there.
2: Look, it does. So in Toowoomba itself, we have about 31 chaplains in about 62 government schools. But across Australia, Scripture Union has 700 chaplains, over 700 chaplains in over 1,000 government schools. Mm. Not only that, we also have religious education in schools, teachers. We have 186 camps running right around Australia, 87 holiday programs, over 3,000 breakfast clubs, and 245 other school programs. So school chaplaincy is absolutely big and wonderful for us, but it's not the only thing that we do around Australia.
0: So tell us about the other things that you do.
2: Yes, well, it's been great. I get to travel around the country and greet the different people. We even have two different campsites, one in Victoria and one in Western Australia, where we run school camps and also holiday camps and programs there as well. And as I travel across, I was privileged to go and spend time in the south of Western Australia over January and see what they're doing with their holiday programs and camps in particular. They run some amazing sailing camps. Their school leavers are at Ningaloo, that amazing, iconic, beautiful scenery there. Their sailing camps are down just out of Busselton and a gorgeous, beautiful beach there. And holiday programs down the south through Bremer Bay through to Denmark. And again, lovely to see the heart which they bring and serve people in those regions.
0: One of the things that Jason and I have been talking about after the last little while is about being there and the longevity of being there, just being in the community and being a part of people's lives, just being there.
2: Mm.
0: Do you see that sort of is an impact right across the country for your chappies?
2: I absolutely do. Being there is so important. And our chaplains have just found themselves places in the community. Someone up in Queensland around the Atherton Tablelands actually coined it this way. She said, our chaplains are a bridge between the school and the community.
0: Mm-hmm.
2: It's been beautiful seeing chaplains who become chaplains because they themselves had a chaplain mm-hmm. in their school. And there's a wonderful story that we have about a chaplain, Steph, who became a chaplain because of another chaplain, Ross. So we're seeing longevity in school communities, and we're also seeing multi-generational impact in the families that they're serving. And we were fortunate to hear one of those in Toowoomba itself on Monday night.
0: Now, on Monday night, you had a little speech as well, but it started off in a bit of a funny way. You had a bit of an interesting journey coming to Toowoomba.
2: I did indeed. Well, the funny story is I had to make two plane flights to get here, and I got here but my luggage didn't. So there was my beautiful, beautiful blue dress and my shoes and my jacket in my suitcase at Sydney Airport having a party there while I was at the Toowoomba dinner in my jeans. And it's a reminder, isn't it, that life doesn't always go the way that you wanted it to go or that you planned it to go. And when it doesn't, when things get messy, when things get unpredictable or overwhelming for our young people at school, our school chaplains are there. And they're present with that care, service and support. They're there ready to walk alongside our youth and help them face things far more difficult than my lost Luke suitcase.
0: So, Alison, tell me about Chappies for You. You know, you're now at that CEO level, looking down globally over the institution of SU Australia. Chappies that are on the front line, tell me a story that you love to hear about Chappies who are just doing the thing every day.
2: I think you can sense it in their presence, Jason. And I think when you see the way they respond to others around them, and a great example of that was certainly the way Chaplain Don responded to that grandmother and responded to her son and his sons as well. But I've also felt it from them myself. So even in talking with them, and when I first came on as CEO, I remember walking along the beach with one of the chaplains and them asking me about myself and what I was here to do. And as I spoke, they gently and wisely offered me some thoughts of encouragement. And all of a sudden, it was like a chiropractic manipulation as I felt things go clunk and realised some things and put them into place for myself. And I thought, that is such a great representation of what chaplains do for all of us in just being there for each of us.
0: I think that's one of the things that I've really enjoyed talking to Jason over time is about just the day-to-day. It's not the religious education in the school necessarily. It's about the chappie being a good human being who's just there as a matter of support. And you felt it yourself at the CEO level.
2: That's so true. And it's not just being there. It's the way they are present in every respect for you or for whomever it is in that moment. And you feel that, don't you? You feel that grounded presence.
0: I look forward to hearing a lot more stories, Jason, about yes. how SU is impacting on the front line of our community. Alison, thanks so much for coming along this morning.
2: Thank you, Jason.
0: Thanks, Jace.
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0: 92.9 Voice FM in the studio with me this morning, Carly from Baker's Dark. How are you going, Carly?
3: Doing well, thank you.
0: Awesome to hear. Well, congratulations to Baker's Dark. Last Saturday for Queensland Day, you guys were voted Queensland's best bakery.
3: We are so excited. It was such an honour to receive the award, and it really just goes to show how much our team are dedicated and love what they do. So this award was really for them, and it just, yeah, shows how much their hard work pays off.
0: So those Best of Queensland awards were all voted on by the public. So it was up on the state government website, and everybody from the public was just invited to nominate for the Queensland Best. There was a bunch of different categories, and in Toowoomba we've got the best burger, and we've got the best bakery, we've got the best gym as well.
3: Yes.
0: So talk to me about why you love and why you believe Baker's Duck. You know, you're the customer experience specialist at Baker's Duck. Why is it so amazing in your opinion?
3: I think, again, it comes back down to the team. They have a love of their craft, and it's less about looking at others and more about focusing on what they love to produce. They have a love of food, and I think that really comes across to our wonderful community. It's us sharing our love of food with them. So it's wonderful that our community got behind us, and such a great win for Toowoomba too, with multiple businesses coming first in their categories. It shows how amazing regional communities can be, and amazing talent that comes out of them.
0: Now, you're talking about some of Queensland's best things from Baker's Duck. What is it that is really on the tip of everybody's tongue when they walk in? What is the most popular thing in the Toowoomba region when someone walks into the Baker's Duck?
3: Great question. We are famous for our strawberry cheesecake Danish.
0: Oh.
3: I've brought one in for this team to try as well today. And also our savoury pies and sausage rolls. So I think people come in for good coffee, wonderful pastries, and a warm community of people.
0: I will tell you my wife's favourite thing, and she snuck in the other morning for her birthday one of the chocolate croissants.
3: Sometimes simple is best, but everything is handcrafted over 3 days to create just these beautiful products that people love. And
0: now, Carly, you've actually brought in some deliciousness. Tell me what I've got here, because they look absolutely incredible. Like, we keep talking about art.
3: Yes, they look amazing, taste even better. Brought in their famous strawberry cheesecake Danish. We've got our rum and raisin Danish, lemon meringue, and a latte scroll as well.
0: Ooh.
3: So a mix of, yeah, the combination of the pastry team and the bread team getting together, creating wonderful products.
0: As you've said a few times during our chat so far, you've got an amazing team. Now, you've got some very passionate creators.
3: Yes.
0: I'm going to say that because I'm sitting here in a chef's jacket, but that's not my bag.
3: Yeah.
0: I really do respect the artisans.
3: Yes, 100%. And they're the ones that are in there at 2 or 3 a.m. This process, like I said, takes 3 days. We're pumping out over 10,000 products each week, and it's their dedication to the craft that really just makes it special, and the love that goes into the food with quality ingredients.
0: Now, Millie Dunn, your executive chef,
3: yes,
0: just spends so much time just working out something new.
3: The creativity is next level. 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
0: I'm going to say it, Queensland's best, the Baker's Duck. If you haven't experienced it, you do need to be a Queenslander and get in there and try it out for yourself. Find out what all the fuss is about. Get into the Baker's Duck. The whole team, I'm guessing, is excited about expanding a little bit too.
3: Yes, hopefully at the end of the year we will be opening our second store. So lots happening there, but definitely come to Toowoomba, come visit the Baker's Duck. We can't wait to have you.
0: Hey, Carly, thanks so much for coming in.
3: Thank you.
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11: Hey, morning.
0: Mate, a couple of days ago you launched Homeless for a Night 2026. I wanted to touch on it again because this is going to be your 12th consecutive year sleeping rough, and you want some people to join you.
11: Oh, 100%. And the big part of the sleep out, Homeless for a Night, is to bring awareness, because when I was young, I was invisible. I was ignored and rejected. And, you know, over the last 12 years doing the sleep out, we have seen a change. Like, usually, you know, years ago, people sleeping rough, they were invisible. But today, unfortunately, there's a lot of people sleeping rough, and our community sees that now.
0: Mm. Mate, now, sleeping rough for a night, the homeless for a night, you're not just sort of sitting down. You're actually visiting a bunch of places around the city. What actually happens during Homeless for a Night?
11: This year, we're trying to get 150 people to help raise $150,000 to help keep the basement doors open. And ever since the basement has existed, it's always been, it stays open because of the generosity. And you really see that on the night. But what we do is we kick the night off with, everyone gets a swag, or some people bring their own. And we go to different destinations, and we visit other services. It could be Vinnie's, it could be Prody Place, it could be all these different services. And we hear their stories, we hear how they help people. But also along the streets or alleyways, we also hear from homeless people, or people that have exited homelessness. And the stories really open your eyes, like, you know, mums that, you know, had to sleep in a park with their children and get their kids up to go to school, and the toll that that took on their family for that period, that season in their life is, you know, can never be changed. And we have to do everything we can to help people stay off the streets. And, you know, that's something that Bay Services highlights.
0: Mate, Base Services is looking to raise a lot of money, but the first $150,000 that you raise during this campaign, where does that actually go back into Base Soup Kitchen?
11: It actually goes into the cost of the food, just electricity, just things that a backpack bed. You know, we could give out 30 backpack beds in a month, and they cost around $140 each. Yeah, pretty much it costs between $10,000 to $13,000 a month. And I think it's gonna be way above that now.
0: Mm.
11: Just with the cost of living, just all the different crises there is. Like, yeah, you know, it's at our front door every day, the food crisis, the accommodation crisis, even the mental health crisis. You know, the basement works with people facing difficult circumstances such as drug abuse, family breakdown, and mental health. It's something that, it's very challenging. And, you know, we get to have a doctor and a nurse that's at our service quite regularly now to help people get back on track. And that's a big part of our hub.
0: So Homeless for a Night is happening on Monday, the 3rd of August, and people can nominate now and jump on board with that and start raising money at homelessforanight.com.au. Who can be a part of this, Nat?
11: Oh, anyone. Like, we, you know, on the night we have families that are walking around with us, because we all stick together. Yeah. And so, yeah, families, corporate, youth groups, individuals. Yeah, it's a night where I always get the response, hey, this opened my eyes. And, you know, when you see young people doing it, they're so thankful that they've got, you know, they woke up and they had their own bed. They slept in a place that was safe. And, you know, when they realised how much their parents provide for them, but keep them safe, because living on the streets, you're very vulnerable, and you will really see that on the night. And, yeah, I just want to encourage, if you haven't done the sleep out, or you would, you've always thought about doing the sleep out, this is the year we need you.
0: Definitely. One night can change a whole year. Homeless for a Night 2026. It is happening on August 3rd, Monday, August 3rd. Nat and the team need you to join up right now and be a part of it. And like, I really love the idea, Nat, of getting together as a youth group, or getting together as a work group and raising the money together back in for Homeless for a Night. I think it's a great idea to join together with some friends and do that.
11: Yeah, it is a great night. And, you know, people from all walks of life do the sleep out. Even, you know, we've even had homeless people themselves come and join us, and no one knew. No one knew they were homeless. And not until the next day where they shared that they're homeless right now.
0: Yeah.
11: And, you know, we come together as a community to support those who are vulnerable in our city.
0: Nat, thank you so much for your time, and we'll catch up with you again before Homeless for a Night, and try and encourage some more people to join up. homelessforanight.com.au. Nat Sparrow, thanks so much for your time.
11: Yep, thank you.
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0: It is Jason with you this morning, and in the studio with me is Tristan James and Asabi Goodman. Hey, guys, how you doing?
16: Hi.
17: Morning.
0: So, guys, you've got a new show coming up on the 27th of June at the Empire Theatre. Asabi, Tristan, you've been in here before. Asabi, you've not been in here before. Tristan, let's start with you. You've just come back from the States. Dude, I saw all of this social media. You're in Vegas at an Elvis. So what's the word again?
17: Competition.
0: Yeah, I know. Yeah. But there's
17: festival.
16: The ultimate Elvis tribute artist.
0: Yeah, tribute artist. That's right.
17: Yeah, yeah.
0: ETA.
17: Yeah, the UETA Ultimate Elvis Tribute Artist Contest is an international contest that runs around the world every year. And if you win at that preliminary round, you go to Memphis, Tennessee in August, and you essentially compete for the world title. And then you tour around the world on a contract after it. It's a big deal.
0: Big deal indeed. Yeah. You got top 10 in Vegas.
17: Yeah. Yeah. It's pretty cool. I hadn't been to Vegas since I was a small child. I think I was 7 years old when I was last there. So it was awesome, man. I love Las Vegas. Like, obviously, I'm an Elvis fan. We went to the Westgate, which used to be the International Hotel where Elvis performed. I got to see, like, where he walked and talked and... It was, the competition was great. I met all these new American friends and had a ball of a time.
0: And came straight back from that down to Coolangatta for the Cooley Rocks Festival and another competition.
17: Yeah, we almost didn't make it. We were on the tarmac at LAX for 4 hours, and if they delayed it, I would have actually missed the festival.
0: No.
17: But we got off the plane and drove straight to Coolangatta, and then we've been there all week. And that just finished yesterday. And Cooley Rocks is such a great rock and roll festival with a big Elvis component. So, yeah.
0: Now, Tristan, we've talked before, and one of the things that I admire the most about you as a Toowoomba performer is you're not sitting on your hands waiting for shows to come to you. You're creating shows.
17: Yeah, that's right. Like, I grew up in musical theatre, and I grew up as a bit of a creative guy and also a bit of a computer nerd. So I liked a lot of elements of theatre. Yeah, the backstage elements, the putting things together. I then studied marketing at university when I was in my early 20s. And then performed and just got a sense of how everything worked in theatre and entertaining. And, you know, I'd started out as an ETA, Elvis Tribute Artist, like 4 years ago and a few months now. And when you're green and starting, you're calling around pubs and RSLs and, hey, can you book my Elvis show? And, you know, there's the right places to call and the wrong places to call sometimes with that. But, you know, after a bit, I realized that the real success will come from me creating something of my own that I own and I have my stamp on, not necessarily just sitting on my hands waiting, as you just said it, you know. So that's been the mantra for the last few years and got us to where we are now with now this show. It's, it's great.
0: Asabi, you're no stranger to the stage and creating this show with Tristan. How did that actually start about?
16: Okay, so Tristan and I met through mutual friends last year, and then we both happened to be at Parks. So I was doing my own shows at Parks, and Tristan was at Parks, and I knew he was going to be there. And he actually emceed my Aretha performance there.
0: Oh.
16: And then we were like, let's catch up and have burgers and beers. I really wanted a burger. And then we just sat down and we were chatting and I was like, Elvis and Aretha, they've never been together, have they? And we just started talking about what that might look like. And then we just kind of looked at each other and I was like, let's do a show.
0: What a fantastic way of just starting it out.
16: Yeah, you know, and sometimes you can say that to someone and they'll be like, yeah, all right. But Tristan is great because he's like, are you serious? You really want to do this? Let's do it. And then we do it. And we got back from Parks and we were messaging and sending song ideas and how is this going to work? I put together like a little script kind of thing. And and then he was like, I've booked us. And then, you know, it just, the train was running.
0: So, look, you've been into some amazing shows. You did the movie, Baz Luhrmann's movie, Elvis.
16: Yes.
0: You're in there and you've done a number of incredible touring shows around the country like Hairspray and Chicago. You toured that overseas as well.
16: Yes, I toured Hairspray overseas, yes. Yeah, it was amazing. Just getting to go home and, you know, play like in every city I had friends or family. So people were coming and seeing the show and the cast was like, how do you know people everywhere? I'm like, well, I am from here. And I think it took them a minute to realize that, you know, I wasn't I am Australian, but I'm American Australian, you know. So they were like, did you need a visa? I'm like, no, I was born here. I'm from here. So it was fun to be able to go home and see family and friends. And, you know, I performed at the Dolby Theater in Los Angeles, which is where they host the Oscars. Oh. And it was a dream come true. It was amazing.
0: Fantastic. Well, this show is coming up on the 27th of June at the Empire Theatre. You've already done a bit of a test run show. I'll call it that because the Gold Coast, it was the Gold Coast. So let's call it a test run show for this one.
17: Yeah.
0: How did Elvis and Aretha go? It was a sold out show down the Gold Coast, yeah?
17: It was. We were looking for the first place to put this show on and I'd previously been to the Pink Flamingo at Broadbeach. Great club. And I just hit them up and we literally had the whole thing booked in 24 hours. They were like, this is amazing. We want to do this. And, you know, we had some rehearsals and we put a few things together and we tried to figure out a structure. Well, what are we going to do with this? Well, we're going to have an Elvis concert, an Aretha concert, but then we're going to have the what if they're on the same stage. Mm-hmm. So we do duets. We have a bit of fun. It's not just like what you would expect it to be.
0: Now, we were talking off air about this, and I'm going to call you both out on this. Like you said, Tristan, you like having a bit of fun. You'd like a bit of a laugh, Asabi.
16: Yeah, I do. I'm quirky, And I think everybody who knows me personally, they know that, you know, I'm really silly. But I just like to have a good time. I'm all about enjoying the moment and, you know, bringing people along for the ride. You know, that's what this music does. It really, it brings people along. It lets them experience it. And I think Tristan and I work really well together.
0: Well, yeah. Elvis and Aretha coming to the Empire Theatre with the Australian Elvis Band. You're getting the boys all together, Tristan.
17: Yep, we've got the band. We've got in this show for the first time in Toowoomba, we have Vegas Showgirls.
0: Oh, okay.
17: So one of them's from Toowoomba. Her name is Jenny. She's a local dancer, and they're beautiful, huge exotic costumes that you'd expect. And they come on basically every time Elvis walks on, they're holding my hand. So
16: he needs the help.
17: Yeah, I need it. But it's great, man. We're really looking forward to it. It's a lot of fun. I can't wait for the Toowoomba audience to see it in the flesh.
0: Tickets are on sale now for the Empire Theatre, the 27th of June, Saturday night, the 27th of June, 7:30 p.m. Tickets at empiretheatre.com.au. Hey, guys, how about Asabi? You want to sing a song for us?
16: I'll sing a song.
0: You sure. Sing a song?
16: Yeah.
0: All right. I'm going to get this lined up here. How about, Tristan, you do the introduction?
17: Yes, as I was saying, that part of the show is an Elvis concert, then an Aretha concert. Then they meet on stage for the first time. We act that out. And in the second half of the show, we really lean into the classic Aretha Franklin hits. And this one here hits me in the feels. I have little tears in my eyes every time I hear her sing it. And it's of course the hit "You Make Me Feel Like a Natural Woman." So gonna give it a little crack right now.
16: Yeah, let's see. Looking out

0: on 92.9 Voice FM. Oh, yeah. Live in the studio, it is Sabi Goodman getting ready for Elvis and Aretha happening at the Empire Theatre on the 27th of June. Thanks so much, Sabi.
1: Thank you, yeah.
0: Absolutely amazing. Oh, Tristan's got the biggest smile on his face.
2: I love it. It's so great.
0: It's going to be a great show on the 27th of June. And next week, we're going to give away some tickets next week, I think, for the show during our Wednesday wins. So listen out for that next Wednesday. We'll give away some tickets. Thanks so much to Tristan and Asabi for coming in this morning. Thanks, guys.
1: Thank you.
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10: Good morning, Jace.
0: Good to see you.
10: Yeah, nice to be with you this morning.
0: Welcome along to Friday Live.
10: Thank you.
0: And thanks for coming in so early. And we've been talking about trying out Friday Live at a different time. So when you said, hey, Jace, I've got to get to work.
10: And I'm very grateful. Thank you for being so accommodating this morning.
0: So that song, yeah. You, Me and the Kids, what a great song from Eau Claire. And it kind of flows into the conversation we've been having this morning just prior to going to air about just family and just that you don't usually play on your own, which you're going to do today. You usually play with some family members sometimes.
10: Generally I play for my big brother, and a younger brother comes along too, so it's great fun that we can share that common interest together, and it's kept us really tight and close over the years. Love music, and I do play a little bit from time to time by myself around the place, but I'm not a recording artist or anything like that, but I do love playing music.
0: I think you sure probably have played on some recordings over the years.
10: I played on Brendan's early stuff, but Brendan's he's going great, and happy to back him up.
0: I want to talk a little bit later on about songwriting for you, because when we were talking on the phone the other day, you talked about keeping those usually things inside the house. You don't usually take your own writing outside the house, but we were talking about the songs you're going to play today. And family just kept on coming up again and again and again.
10: Yeah, family to me is so important. I mean, it's, and the two songs that I'd like to share with you today do speak about family. And I guess as much as I love singing and poetry, I haven't been able to write so much of it, but I do appreciate it. And so today's little song that I'm bravely trying to put forward is a song about my kids. Well, it's about one of my babies who was born, but of course it's been an inspiration from all of my kids.
0: Mm.
10: So you'll pick it up when I play.
0: We'll get to that one in a minute. But the cover song that you're going to start with is a great one from Mike and the Mechanics. Mike Rutherford, an incredible, incredible guitarist from sort of like the 90s.
10: Yeah, from the band Genesis.
0: Genesis, originally,
10: right. Yeah.
0: And so tell me about this song, Living Years, for you.
10: Mm. Well, this song was, it came out when I was about 12 years old. And when I first heard it, I just thought it was an absolutely cracking song. Very powerful. Some of the lyrics were just penetrating in the way that the echo of generations from generation to generation. We don't always see eye to eye. We don't always understand each other. But, we need to make the most of the time that we have together. So that's why the song is really powerful for me, where this song speaks from the perspective of a son speaking about his father.
0: Yeah. Well, let's get into it. It's Friday Live after all. Welcome to Studio 3. Thank you so much for coming in today, Nathan Walmsley. Take it away.

0: Nathan Walmsley live in Studio 3 for Friday Live this morning. Thanks, Nathan. I really do love that song. And, you know, when you hear songs on the radio, sometimes the words jump out. And especially when you're delivering that song, the words of that song have probably jumped out more than they have in a long time for me, particularly with that song. I've heard that song so many times over the years.
1: Mm.
0: But the way you have just shared that and talking about the family before that as well, I think.
1: Yes, and it means so much more as a father myself now.
0: Yeah.
1: Just to know that, yeah, I think I saw his spirit later that same year and heard his echo in my baby's newborn tears. It's beautiful poetry, and it is so true.
0: Well, we'll talk some more about some poetry in just a moment. Mm. It is 92.9 Voice FM, live in the studio this morning. It's Nathan Walmsley at Voice FM. Hey, it's Jace from The Morning Brew. This is a Morning Brew Rewind. We are live in Studio 3 this morning. I've moved out of Studio 1 into Studio 3. We've got the stage, got the lights pointed at Nathan Walmsley this morning. Nathan, you don't usually sort of get out and do the guitar thing yourself and play yourself. You're usually behind a big kit in the back of the stage.
1: Yes, well, I am a drummer. I started out as a drummer. I still am a drummer, but and I love the drums. It's good therapy, banging something, hitting something hard. It's great. But I love the guitar too, and being able to play the guitar and sing is, joy for the soul for me. Yeah,
0: I love it. I love hearing that. And thank you so much for sharing some great stories this morning about family. And we were talking earlier about your writing and the fact that the next song you're going to play is an original, but it's never been outside your house before.
1: No. It's just something I've kept, you know, to myself, and I've shared it with my family, of course, because inspiration struck just when our third baby was born. So we've got my wife and I have two girls and a boy in the middle.
0: Yep.
1: And when our baby daughter was born, our third daughter, I was at a very busy time in my life, studying at university, still trying to work to make ends meet, pay the mortgage, all those sorts of things. So it was a busy time. And within all of that, I had to remind myself, or I think the Lord reminded me actually, that it's really important to keep the main thing, not to get too distracted by the world's busyness, and to be able to continue to prioritise family. So that's what this song is reminding me about.
0: I love it. Yeah. I love it. So this song is called There's Only Dancing.
1: Yes.
0: Oh, sorry, I need to be a Queenslander right now. There's Only Dancing.
1: There's Only Dancing. That's how I seem to pronounce it. But yes, because the joy to be dancing with your baby when they're young and you can carry them around, it's those times do come to an end where you might read your last bedtime story to your child, and you might lift up your child onto your shoulders for the last time. We don't know when that day is ever going to arrive, but it comes. So it's quite a sentimental song, this one, my kids are all now almost youngest one just turned 12 and all in high school.
0: There you go, mate. It is great to share those stories with the family, and I'm really glad that you're bringing an original song outside the house and sharing it with us today.
1: Thank you.
0: It is

0: 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It is Nathan Walmsley, Friday Live in the studio. Nathan, thanks so much.
1: Thank you for having me, Jace. I really do appreciate the time, your time, and the time to be able to share some of these precious little songs that mean so much to me.
0: And yeah, the fact that that's never been out of the house, never been out of, I'm guessing, your daughter's bedroom when you've been singing that to her at nighttime.
1: Yeah. I just did, inspiration struck at the time, and I just thought, oh, it's a nice little poem, and I thought I'd put some music to it.
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1: Here's Carl Faes with the Daily Nudge.
2: I spent some time recently thinking through the opening verse of Psalm 1. It implores those who want to live a positive life not to walk in step with the wicked, or stand in the way of sinners, or sit in the company of mockers. It was those last words that have stuck with me. Sit in the company of mockers. We live in a society that in comedy, commentary and social media that excels in mockery. It's important to recognise that mockery is not necessarily disagreement. The dictionary gives the definition of mockery as to tease or laugh in a scornful or contemptuous manner. It's too easy to mock people. It's often an excuse not to engage or to respond with respect. The psalmist gives us sage advice. Let's not sit in the company of mockers.
1: Carl Faes for DailyNudge.org.
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2: In 1997, we found a cat that was paralysed and had been shot in the chin with an air rifle. Mum spent about $2,000 at the vet and eventually he came good. We called him Houdini because he obviously cheated death. And after a traumatic start to life, he spent the next 25 years in absolute bliss, eating food and lounging in the sun. Not all of us have a great start to life. If your life didn't start well, I'm genuinely sorry and it's unfair. But there are some things you can do now that'll help the rest of your life be better. It may not be easy. You may need to see a counsellor or get some help or get some prayer or hook into a faith community, but I think it's worth it. Houdini started paralysed and shot in the face, and his life turned out all right. Imagine how much more God wants to restore you to a place of peace.
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2: Ever tried to be someone or something you're not? I'm Danny Sinnott with Another Brave to Go. I think most of us have been there at some point, haven't we? And it comes from a big problem, trying to boost our confidence and prove our value to others, to be seen, known and loved. Whether it be a circle of friends, a parent, a boss, or even a husband or wife. So we become like a chameleon to try and make an impression, changing the way we act, what we wear or watch. We adjust our hobbies, whatever is in, whatever it takes to be accepted and to prove that we're good enough. But eventually, trying to keep up exhausts us. And because none of these things are really us, our needs are not met, our destiny is not fulfilled, and we lose our identity and purpose. We become like a shell, just going through the motions and chasing rainbows that can never be caught. We feel confused and worthless, operating to prove our worth instead of operating from our worth. Have you forgotten who you are? You are a beloved child of the living God, and He has incredible plans for your life. But you can't embrace these truths unless you embrace the fact that love is already yours and begin operating from that space. The right people will come to you and stay. They'll cheer you on and truly love you for you. When you stop chasing rainbows, you'll finally realise that you are the rainbow and you are magnificent. For more resources, podcasts and videos on doing life together, head on over to our website, braveenough.org.
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2: Hi, this is Rob Martin with God in 60 Seconds. Does God exist? It's a big question, and there are many reasons to accept that he does. Our universe, for example, had a beginning, so it seems reasonable that an eternal, unmoved mover like God created the universe. There are objective moral values. Now, without an eternal lawgiver like God, we can't say that something like murder is absolutely and always wrong. Yet the most convincing reason to accept the existence of God is that he has revealed himself most profoundly in the person of Jesus Christ. Jesus was a real historical figure who did the works of God, acted like God, claimed to be God, and was resurrected from the dead by God. So these reasons, causation, morality, and revelation, give us good reasons to believe that God really exists. To open up more space for reflection and conversation about God, go to thirdspace.org.au.
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1: Dr. J. Edwin Orr, the greatest authority ever on revival in the church, was a lecturer at Wheaton College. He took some students in 1940 in a brief visit to England to visit the Epworth Rectory where John Wesley was based. Beside the bed are two worn impressions in the carpet where it was said that John Wesley knelt for hours in prayer for England's social and spiritual renewal. As the students were getting on the bus, he noticed one missing. Going back upstairs, he found one student kneeling in the carpet knee holes, praying with his face on the bed. "Oh Lord, do it again, do it again." Orr placed a hand on the student's shoulder and said gently, "Come on, Billy, we must be going." And rising, Billy Graham rejoined the bus. God will do it again if we are committed to praying. The Bible says to pray in the Spirit on all occasions with all kinds of prayers and requests. All it takes is one man or one woman to stand in the gap and pray. Will you commit yourself to praying for revival today? I'm Matt Prater. For more, go to historymakers.tv.
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4: Hey, what's your picture of a holy person? 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
6: Welcome to Focus on the Family with Jim Daly. I'm John Fuller, and our guest today is Dr. Kevin Lehman. And Jim, we've talked about how birth order affects us as individuals and as parents, but I don't think we've ever taken a run at how birth order affects the marital relationship.
7: Well, I'm curious because I think, again, these are generalities. I'm sure it's the 80-20 rule, but we'll ask Kevin in a moment if that's the case. But his groundbreaking book years ago, the birth order book, really helped people better understand themselves and how birth order plays a role in it. And let me say, Dr. Kevin Lehman, welcome back to Focus on the Family.
8: It's always great to be here. Thank you.
7: I've got to ask you this question. Yeah. You connect with moms and with women in such a powerful way. Why is that? Why is that unique?
8: Well, I think like a woman.
7: Seriously.
8: Jim, oh, I love your hair. It looks adorable. And your shoes. I love those. Where'd you get those?
7: Well, I was talking to my wife, Jean, about that. Yeah. And I said, you know, he talks about kids being ankle biters and they're stupid at 13. And I said, is that the language of moms? And she said, no, he may be a little gruff, but he just connects with women.
8: Yeah, I do. You know, at a party where all the men are in a corner, like seventh grade revisited, I'm surrounded by five women having a great time.
7: Is that the same as junior high for you? Were you connecting with the girls?
8: You know what? With God as my judge, and he is my judge, I had more girlfriends than you could shake a stick at. And I ran with a popular crowd. We had fraternities in high school. But you know what? I was not a drinker. I never had a beer yet, and I'm near death. And the parents liked me. The girls liked me because I could dance.
7: That's the key.
8: Because most of the guys were sitting around with their hands in their pocket, you know. So I always got along with women, had a great relationship with my mom, and I've written about, you know, the connection between a mommy and a son and a daddy and a daughter and how profound those things are. So that's just part of who I am.
7: Well, and it's partly, I think, the insights that God has given you to even write the birth order book. Before we get into the application about spouses, tell us generally the birth order. What gave you the idea? What point were you trying to make? And how did that catch your attention originally?
8: Mm-hmm. Well, I was sitting in a college classroom, and my professor was talking about the firstborn child. And he described the firstborn as organized, doesn't like surprises, reliable, conscientious, a list maker, an achiever. There's a right way to do things. I said, oh, my goodness, he just described my sister. And then he went to the middle child. Opposite from the firstborn, yeah, check. Hard to pin down, plays off of what's ever above in the family. A mediator, a negotiator, huge with loyalty and friendships. Hmm. And I thought, oh my goodness, you just described my brother. And yet my brother was an A student like my older sister, okay? So he was the firstborn male, let me point that out, as well as the middle child.
7: So both attributes.
8: Yes. And then he went to the baby, and that was the clincher for me. Attention-getting, fun-loving, never met a stranger.
7: Could dance in junior high.
8: Oh, I'm telling you. Well, listen, one of my claims to fame is I talked my way into Disney World.
7: That's pretty good.
8: Now, check this out. Not one ticket, not two, but nine.
7: Don't tell Disney World.
8: I won't. Let's keep this a secret, but I'll tell you.
7: Okay, have you ever paid them back for that?
9: A lot of publicity right there.
8: Well, really, I mean, babies have the skill to sell dead rats for a living. In the business world, your CEOs are your presidents, your accountants, your engineers are your firstborn children. Anything where technology pays off huge, you're most likely to find the firstborn. Your entrepreneurs in the business world, Donald Trump, yes, I know he has a family of four living in his hair, but he's a pretty gifted entrepreneur. Steve Forbes, Bill Gates Jr. I mean, I know he's a college dropout, but the guy did pretty good, his middle child. So middle children tend to roll differently than the rest of the flock. Babies, charming, could sell dead rats for a living, like I said, got away with murder, most likely to retain their pet name. Her name might be Mary Lou, but everybody still calls her Buffy, you know. So it's interesting to me how all these cubs come out of the same den, and yet they're all unique. Now, today, we're having smaller families. So we have a lot of only children who are step-cousins, so to speak, to the firstborns. They're everything we said the firstborns are, only put the word super in front of it. Super conscientious, super reliable, super, you know, they're little adults by age 7.
3: Mm.
8: And so a lot of families, like we have 5 kids, but we've got an only child in that 5. Well, how do you do that? Well, there's variables that affect birth order.
3: Well,
8: big age gaps, for example, set that
3: right.
8: up.
3: Let me ask you this question, that 80-20 rule. Do you find that, because some people will say, well, that's not me. I'm firstborn, but I act like a lastborn. Does that happen, and how frequent is that?
8: It happens all the time. And the variables of birth order, you really have to understand the variables or you won't grasp what we're talking about today. The variables are sex, number one. You have 5 kids in the family. One of them is a male. There's something special about one child in the family. So that kid could be in the 2nd, 3rd, 4th, or even 5th position and still have firstborn-like qualities.
3: Because of his or her gender.
8: Because of their gender. Okay.
3: Right.
8: Then you have age gaps. A 5-year age gap between same-sex kids, you would draw another line in a family. So that's where it splits off. Okay.
3: Well, let me ask you about that. So there's 5 kids in my family. I'm the 5th born, the last born, but I'm 6 years from my closest sister.
8: Right.
3: They're all 1 year apart.
8: Yeah.
3: So what category would that be?
8: You're a firstborn son. Are you the president of Focus on the Family, or did I not hear John Fuller right? Are you the boss?
3: Okay.
8: Are you the boss? Are you the boss? Answer the question.
3: I've got the title. I don't know. Actually,
8: you see what I'm saying?
3: Gene's the boss.
8: But do you see what I'm saying?
3: Yeah.
8: That gap sets those things up. Our youngest, little Lauren, is very creative and very detailed-oriented, and she's the baby of the family, but she's a functional only child.
3: Yeah.
8: So, again, only children do logarithms in their head at age 7. I mean, they're advanced from the rest of us.
3: But I would think, especially, you know, in my case, I would say I'm average in those kind of discipline categories, but I'm more extroverted. I like people.
8: But that's the influence of those sisters above you.
3: Okay.
8: We're always affected by what's above us in the family, not what's beneath us.
3: Well, let me say publicly, thank you, Kim and Dee, for that influence.
8: Well, and here's the other thing, twins.
3: Yeah.
8: Twins break up the birth order. If you want to pray for a kid, special prayer, pray for the kid that follows the twins. Because the twins, whether they're fraternal or identical, get an awful lot of attention. Hmm. So people who say, I get letters from people, oh, this is non-biblical. I say, well, yeah, okay, okay, Cain and Abel. The original title on the birth order book when it went to Revell Publishers with rubber bands and cardboard was Abel Had It Coming. And the publisher said, Kevin, you cannot have a title like that. I said, I like it. It's got a nice family flavor. How about Jacob and Esau and a bowl of porridge? I mean, there's a lot of things where brothers or sisters are diametrically different personalities.
3: Well, that gives us kind of a good background. Let's dial it up now when those firstborns, middleborns, and lastborns get older, and now they're going to marry somebody. We often talk about how opposites attract. Talk about that magnetism and talk about how birth order plays into that attraction.
8: Well, let's start with if both of us were the same, there'd be little use for one of us. Okay.
3: Well, some opposites may have that thought.
8: Yeah. But opposites do attract. I mean, as a baby of the family, I can tell you, I married Mrs. Uppington.
3: Now, and where is she?
8: Mrs. Uppington, of course, is my pet name for my firstborn wife who loves restaurants with 4 and 5 forks. There's a right way to do things. She was color coordinated at birth, I believe. But, you know, I can still remember as a young husband-to-be standing at that aisle as she walked down the flower-strewn aisle we spent $29 for flowers on our wedding. It was a big affair. And I remember looking at her little daisy she had. To this day, she hates daisies. But I didn't realize that underneath that bouquet was a rule book.
3: Hmm.
8: And firstborns tend to be the rule makers.
3: Mm-hmm.
8: Firstborns are good at spotting flaws. And that means a person who can spot a flaw at 50 paces in the marriage, and you got trouble.
3: Hmm.
8: Because they're going to be a flaw picker. That person isn't going to feel like they're loved. Women in particular who thrive on affection need to know that their husband has their back at every moment of their life, okay? And many of us as men who aren't great wordsmiths, but we're great critics, can take the spirit of a woman and just level it with just a word or a look.
3: Let me ask you this. Some people are listening thinking, okay, this sounds good. This sounds psychological, and I get it. Where is God in this whole thing? Why did he design us like this? There's only so many emotions that we can feel. There's only so many attributes that we have. There's only so many positions in birth order that you can be. And he puts that all together, and then you're attracted to your spouse. And yet, in most marriages, you have to learn to be selfless. You have to learn to give. And why do you think God has done it the way that he's done it?
8: Well, I think it goes back to the book of Genesis, where we see the word completer and helpmate. And it just comes together at the very nature of how he's made the masculine and the feminine come together and make this tremendous explosion called love.
3: Is it fair to say that if you put Christ at the center of your relationship, he can smooth out some of those rough edges?
8: Well, that's what you hear all over the Christian kingdom. It just put Christ at the center of your life. The problem is, if you've married a woman who came out of a very dysfunctional family, who didn't have a loving father, number one, she's got all kinds of issues with God. Because
3: so it's going to take a lot of sandpaper.
8: She doesn't even see God as the loving father.
3: Mm.
8: She sees him as the critical-eyed person. She runs on guilt. Now, I know I'm stepping on some toes when I say these words, believe me. But we tend to, in the kingdom of God, come up with these little platitudes are profound.
3: Mm.
8: And so, yes, you want to rely on God for all things. If anything is going to overcome this great dysfunction in a family, it's the love of Jesus Christ in one's life. What I've learned is it takes people sometimes decades to get to that point where they really understand that the sin I'm going to commit next week, you know what, Jim and John? It's already forgiven.
3: Mm.
8: See, God, Jesus came to this earth to put an end to religion. To put an end to religion. Not start a religion. You know, it's all about a relationship.
3: Kevin, let's get practical. Let's talk about those combinations and put some meat on the bones of what we've talked about. Talk about two firstborns who marry. Is that typical? What percentage of the population would that represent?
8: Not typical.
3: Okay.
8: We tend to, now I'm speaking in generalities, we tend to marry outside of our birth order. And that's a good thing because simply marrying outside of your birth order increases the probability of success in marriage.
3: So opposites attract really does apply.
8: Oh, they do, yeah. Now, when you have firstborns and firstborns together, they spend a lifetime, it seems like, shooting on each other. You should do this, you should do that. They're the great improvers, okay? They see something that's out of place, and they immediately go over and straighten it up.
3: So what are some tools that you would recommend that they could do it better?
8: Well, the division of labor is really important. I'm going to take care of this, and you take care of that. Now, we'll report back and trade notes. I always tell women at my seminars, where are the firstborn women? And I see all these hands go up. I say, I got a great suggestion for you. Have a wallpaper party. And just invite your firstborn girlfriends to help you wallpaper a room. And here's my prediction. By 11 o'clock in the morning, you'll have blood on the floor. Why? Because you have all these people who know exactly how life ought to be. So you're a firstborn, and you're talking to your firstborn wife. Okay. Now, lots of times you might just say, all right, listen, this is what we're going to do. Bingo. The hairs go up. I mean, the ears are back. Hey, honey, I'd like to ask your opinion about something that I've really been struggling with. Now, the ears are open. The heart's open. You're on the right track. So when you say, put some meat on the bone here for us, Those are the kinds of things you learn to say to your bride or to your groom.
3: Well, there's so many combinations, Kevin, and we can't cover them all, but let's go through a couple of more. Let's talk about firstborn and middleborn.
8: Pretty good match. Why? Because middle children never had their way at anything. No one ever said to a middle child, honey, what do you think we should do? They were submerged by the firstborn, little Miss Bossy, little Miss Goody Two Shoes, or Mr. Great Student in School, and little Schnooky, the baby of the family that got away with murder. So middle children are a little bit like going down to the blood bank and finding the universal donor, because they go with about everything. A middle child is a good match for a baby. A middle child is a good match, a great match for either an only or a firstborn. They add balance in a very natural way. They never had mom and dad to themselves. They negotiated for everything they ever had in life.
3: Let's talk about the other combo, the oldest and the youngest.
8: Well, that's a naturally good combination. It really is. Firstborn and baby and only born and baby are very good. I remember coming home from CBS television in New York, and I said to Mrs. Uppington, I said, hey, you never said if you liked my spot or not. And she said, oh, you were good.
3: Ouch. That communicates a message.
8: Oh, yeah. That's what you call a spit in your soup, by the way. Oh, you were good. So that just sets me up to say, all right, what's the problem? And this is so embarrassing to say. She says, did you have to blow your nose in your tie?
3: Really? Oh, my goodness.
8: She says, people read your books. They look up to you. You're a respected psychologist. And there you are blowing your nose in front of Harry Smith at CBS. I said, well, honey, and I explained to her, I said, the floor director was giving us the rap. Okay, I know Harry did not see that signal. And so Harry went to ask a question. In fact, we were talking about birth order that day. He said, Dr. Lima, we never got to your birth order. What's your birth order? Well, the guy's counting down with fingers. You know, I mean, you've got 10 seconds. So I took my tie and feigned that I was blowing my nose in it to communicate that a baby of the family would do anything for a cheap laugh. Well, Mrs. Uppington did not appreciate her husband's humor. Let's just put it that way. But she straightened me up lots of times. But I would tell you in reverse that a Saturday night dinner at our house starts on Thursday. And I'm the one that helps lighten her up with things because she takes things way too seriously. Okay? And she needs me, to put it bluntly. And I think that's the message with the firstborn and the baby, that we really need each other, because the firstborn can be too perfectionistic. And remember, perfection is slow suicide. And the only time that we are going to look perfect is that one split second when we meet our maker someday. And because Jesus died on the cross for each of us, we're going to look, as that old song says, white as snow. And we're going to enter into his kingdom forever.
9: You know, I didn't ask Jim if we could do this, but it'd be kind of fun to hear you give an assessment of where he and Gene might be at as a
3: hey,
9: couple.
3: Wait a second. I was going to ask that about you and Dina.
9: I preempted you on
3: Who's
9: that.
3: Who's driving the show here?
9: So, because you're the baby of the family.
3: I'm the baby, but 6 years, so yeah, I'm like a baby firstborn.
9: Kind of a functional firstborn, as Kevin
8: said. Is she
9: said.
8: A firstborn?
3: And then, no, she's a third-born daughter out of 6 kids.
8: Okay.
3: But she's not the last. There's a brother underneath her.
8: So she could be.
3: She's the last born daughter.
8: So she's the last born daughter.
3: Yeah.
8: Yeah.
3: I'm
8: going to tell you straight to your face, it could work.
3: Well, 28 years, it seems to be moving along. How about you and Dina, John?
9: Well, I'm a firstborn married to a middle child who sometimes acts like a firstborn.
3: Is it possible for a child that's in the middle? I mean, Jean, last born daughter, but she tends to have firstborn attributes of a bit of perfectionism. Is that typical?
8: It can happen all the time. Once you get to large families, and again, today a large family is a family of 4, for Pete's sake. But you have those families that are 8, 9, 10 kids. Within the family, there's at least 3 sub-families in all probability.
3: Just because of the age grouping.
8: Because of the age grouping or the sex or one of those attributes. And I think that's what made the birth order book sell well over 1 million copies, because everybody's got a birth order and everybody understands that all the cubs came out of the den, same den, and yet they're very different.
3: Talk the other birth combos. How does a last born and a middle child in a marriage, how do they communicate better?
8: Well, lastborns have to understand one thing, that they're not the only person in the union. And I'm here to tell you, that's what us babies are good at. There's times I'm ashamed of how I think, ashamed of how I act, because it's so easy as a baby to think about only yourself.
3: Center of the universe.
8: We practice what we call natural tithing in the Lehman family, which means if we see a need in someone's life, we can help meet that need, we do that. That's really good therapy for me, just to give things to people without anything coming back. And I think babies in particular have a harder time being a good husband or a good wife because they tend to be, by their nature, too self-centered. And you have to be other people-centered. Middle children are great at other people-centered. And that's why I mentioned earlier, middle children are tremendously loyal. They have friends outside of the family. No one ever asks a middle child, what do you think? So you always want to be making sure that you're tapping into the feelings and ideas and concerns that your middle child spouse has. On the other hand, as a middle child, you have to understand this spouse needs a few fish thrown their way, like you throw a few fish to a seal. Orf, orf. And us little babies need strokes.
3: Hmm. Kevin, that is good advice. Let me ask you this. So many young people are waiting to get married. So we have more 20-something singles and 30-something singles. They'll hear this too. Thankfully, they're listening to Focus on the Family, and I'm grateful for that. How do they apply that? I would think a firstborn applying what they've heard in the broadcast could take a real technical approach and begin their search for a spouse, and that could be the topic of discussion. Where's your birth order?
8: Listen, that is such a good question. For all of you who are looking for Mr. or Mrs. Wright, listen to what this old man has to say. This one ought to get right to the heart of the matter. Does this person love God? If a person really loves God, if they really love God, they're going to do what the Bible tells them to do, and they're going to be a good husband and good wife. You're already on first base. Now, does this person you're marrying have a temper? Yellow flag big time. Now, why would I pick on temper? Because temper equals control. And that's why I say to all you parents who are listening, you got kids who, when they lose, they throw temper tantrums and stuff. You better deal with that stuff right up straight right now, quickly. And so it really gets back to, does he love God? Does she love God? Does this person have a temper? And what's the relationship like between this woman you're going to marry and her father? Well, he was abusive. Well, get ready for a long road. A tough road in that marriage, okay?
3: But understand it.
8: You That's have to understand thing. It, yes. But it's like making a cake, Jim. In one of my books, I talk about daddy attention deficit disorder. And it's like making a cake. If you make it, I'm not much of a cake maker for sure, but if you make a cake and you leave out one major ingredient, I got news for you. The cake is going to fall. It's not going to be a good cake. Now, again, I'm stepping on a lot of toes here because there's a lot of women and men who have grown up in a home where the critical eye reigned and you were put down, you were discouraged, you weren't encouraged, you were just hammered. And in fact, in many cases, you were at least verbally abused, but sometimes physically abused. Think of the kind of husband you need to have. You want to pray for something? Pray for a husband that's near superhuman because he's got to come around and just love you. He's a guy that needs not ever demand anything from you and just to accept you so that you have a chance at loving this husband that you've fallen in love with. I mean, it is a barrier and a half to get through. And when you reach for imperfection and understand how broken you are, and I need this man, I need this woman in my life. That's the point where you have the intimate connection, to realize that this person loves you, whether you have morning breath that could kill a cockroach at 4.5 feet, or whether you have a habit that drives you up the wall. I mean, that's what's great about just being thoroughly married and thoroughly connected. But isn't it nice to know that God loves you despite all of your frailties that you know as a part of your life? That's what's cool about marriage, I think, that this person loves me at an intimate level, and I can connect. And then there's not the performance stress, I think, on the kids. We're creating adults. You're not rearing kids. You're really rearing adults. And that's why you give responsibility to kids. That's why you don't let them run over you. But you're training that son or that daughter to be a good husband or a good wife.
3: Well, and that's what's so wonderful. We have to, especially again, I would say to the Christian community, we have to celebrate our differences and understand how to deal with the noise and the pain of being different. So Dr. Kevin Lehman, author of the book, The Birth Order Book, we're grateful to have you here. Thank you for being with us.
8: Oh, my pleasure. Thanks.
9: It's always good to have Dr. Kevin Lehman here. And let me add that you can learn more about your birth order and your family of origin and how that impacts you as an individual and as a couple when you get his book, The Birth Order Book. Today's program was provided by Focus on the Family. And on behalf of Jim Daly and the entire team, thanks for listening. I'm John Fuller.
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1: It's not just about the music. 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And that's important, you know. So, you know, I find sometimes that, you know, my son won't listen to us and he listens to you. That helps us immensely. I don't think you guys realise what you do for the community and for all us families. So we just want to say we love you. We truly, genuinely love you and thank you.
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0: 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A voice for hope.
1: The vow people make when they get married is to be with their soulmate until the end. And yet almost half of all marriages fail. So given those human frailties, sometimes we expect God to desert us too. But it just doesn't work that way. Hi, I'm Bernie Diamond and welcome again to the program as we take a look at God's faithfulness toward you from a different perspective. And do stick with me because very soon I'll be telling you about my latest life application book. It's called Victory Over Impossible Odds. And I'd love to send you a free copy to help you discover God's powerful faithfulness amidst life's troubles. I'm someone who, by and large, enjoys their own company. I don't need a lot of people around me. That doesn't mean I don't enjoy being with people, but I don't need a lot of company, if that makes sense. Even so, you and I are made to be with people, and the worst thing in the world is when we find ourselves completely alone. Oh, we can be surrounded by a crowd, sure. We can be in the middle of a huge crowd and yet still be completely alone. I've been there a few times in my life, and it is the most awful feeling to feel cut off from everyone, having nobody that you can share with or connect with or be with. But the reality is that every now and then in life, we can find ourselves in that place. And it's chillingly cold and lonely. That's because we're social creatures. We're just made to be with other people, to connect with people. That's why most people end up married, to fulfill the desire for a soulmate. When I set out on a journey with God, when I first accepted Him, Jesus, as my Saviour, I was always afraid that I'd lose Him. It was a feeling that for a long time didn't go away. Sometimes I'd experience the joy of His presence, and other times it felt like He'd left me, and those times were times of panic. The reality is, I didn't understand who He is, His nature, and His promises. Over these last couple of weeks, we've been looking at the promises we can depend on, promises from God. It's so important to know that no matter what we're going through or what the world's throwing at us or how we're feeling, the promises that God makes in His Word are rock solid. You know, don't you, that our feelings, our emotions, they go up and down depending on our hormones or how tired we are or our circumstances or just the natural ebb and flow of our emotions. On top of that, there's a spiritual dimension. Make no mistake about it. The devil is alive and well. He knows that the joy of the Lord is my strength, and he'll do everything he can to rob me of that joy. He thinks if he can rob me of my joy, he'll rob me of my strength. Last week on the program, we looked at God's promises that he does have a plan for our lives, that he'll provide for us, that he'll comfort us and protect us and forgive us. And this week, we've been looking at some of the promises about his character, who he is, that he's slow to anger, that he's abounding in steadfast love and faithfulness, that he's able and willing to help us. Today we're going to finish off this series of 10 programs called Promises I Can Depend On with a final promise that he will always be with us. There was a time in Israel's history. They'd been led out of slavery in Egypt through the Red Sea. They'd spent 40 years in the Exodus led by Moses in the desert. And Moses had died, and they're about to cross over into the Promised Land. You can read about it at the end of the book of Deuteronomy, at the beginning of the book of Joshua in the Old Testament. It was a trying time because Moses, their leader of 40-plus years, was dead. They're about to cross over the Jordan River into this Promised Land, and they know they're going to have to fight battle after battle after battle, war after war, to take the Promised Land. It was a scary time. And three times, God makes this one particular promise to them. Let me read them to you. Deuteronomy chapter 31, verse 6. He says, "Be strong and courageous. Do not be afraid or terrified because of them," these people in the land. "For the Lord your God goes with you. He will never leave you nor forsake you." Two verses later, Deuteronomy 31, 8. "The Lord himself goes before you and will be with you. He will never leave you nor forsake you. Do not be afraid. Do not be discouraged." And then over the page in Joshua chapter 1, verse 5, "No one will be able to stand up against you all the days of your life. As I was with Moses, so I will be with you," he says to Joshua. "I will never leave you nor forsake you." See, when we know we're headed for stormy waters, as Israel was at that point, the most important thing we need to know, at least I do, is that God is with me. And this is how God treats his people. He says, I will never leave you nor forsake you. Do you know what never means? Never means never. Jesus, just before he ascends to heaven, remember all they've been through, the tumultuous days of the betrayal and the crucifixion and the resurrection, and now he's going to return who knows when. What does he say to his disciples? Matthew chapter 28, surely I am with you always, even until the very end of this age. These are promises that God makes to God's people. These are promises that God makes to people, ordinary, everyday people like you and me, who have said, you know something, God, you're my God. I'm sorry. Please forgive me. I've stuffed up so many things in my life. I want to turn away from those. I accept you as my God. These are promises that God makes to his people, not to someone who's kind of drifted off, not to someone who's intent on doing their own thing, living the life of Riley, pleasing themselves, thumbing their nose at God. They're not promises for those people. These are promises that God makes to his people, imperfect as they all are, to Israel, to the disciples, to you and me, if we believe in Jesus. People with a heart to follow after God, to be about his business, to honor him. I, over my life, have lived through quite a lot of turmoil, lots. And before Jesus in my life, I lived through that turmoil completely alone. Today, I still travel through the odd turmoil and tempest, hand in hand, though, with my God. I know I am never left alone ever, because this is an unbreakable promise. It's God has said he will be with me even until the end of the age. It seems that every week brings a new challenge in this ministry. Do you know, here at Christianity Works, we produce hundreds of programs a year, all written and voiced by yours truly. We have to raise finances to support that. There are generous donors. There are often financial challenges, often resource challenges, often people or organizations who inexplicably want to come against us in what we're doing. And initially I thought, no, it'll all be easy. It's not like that. Yet what I get to do amidst a storm and a tempest is to quietly walk through it in faith. You know why? I know I don't always get it right. What I do know is that my God is always with me, to correct me when I get it wrong, to soften my heart if it grows hard, to give me strength and courage when I have to stand against something that's wrong, to give me compassion and understand you deal with those who need my help, to give me wisdom when I just don't know what to do next, to provide when I don't know where it's coming from. The more we reach out and touch people with the love of Christ, the more the devil wants to stop us, to attack us, to divide us. And every day I get up and say, Lord, I don't know what today will bring. But Lord, bless those people who listen to the program today. Bless them, touch them, hold them. And thank you for being with me to guide me and hold me and protect me as I get about your work. In fact, I would encourage you to read the first 9 or 10 verses of the first chapter of Joshua and to take them and lay them on your heart, where God says, no one will be able to stand against you all the days of your life. As I was with Moses, so I'll be with you. I will never leave you or forsake you. God is a God who is for his people and with his people, and he holds us and protects us. And above all, he is always there, always someone we can turn to in any and every situation,

0: 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Because, hey, God's word is alive and active. 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Hey, thank you so much for joining me. I'm Bernie Diamond and I'll catch you again same time Monday with a different perspective.
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1: Hey, it's Jamin, your 1 minute coach. 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
2: Picture this, you're holding a book. But not just any book. This one has your whole life written in it. Every thought, every word, every action. The good parts, sure. But also the jealousy, the lies, the pride, the stuff you hope no one ever reads. Now imagine you lift that book and hold it between you and the ceiling above, which represents God. You can't see him. Why? Because the book of your sin stands in the way. Isaiah chapter 59 verse 2 says, "Your sins have separated you from your God." But here's the good news. Jesus came to take that book out of your hands. Colossians chapter 2 verse 14 says, "He cancelled the record of the charges against us and took it away by nailing it to the cross." He didn't ignore the book, he took it. Every page, every sin, paid for it in full. Now your hands are empty, the view is clear. Nothing stands between you and God, because Jesus stood in your place. The only question left is, will you let him take the book?
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4: 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His father was a doctor and a follower of Shinto faith. Nagai himself studied medicine and was a committed atheist. At the death of his mother, he decided to explore religious belief. He read the 17th century scientist and Christian Blaise Pascal. Over time, he came to be a follower of Jesus. Nagai contracted leukemia from his medical work. He was also in Nagasaki the day that the atomic bomb was dropped. Miraculously, he survived, but his wife was instantly incinerated along with 40,000 others, and many more would die later from radiation poisoning. Nagai served God and the Japanese people until his death. In a country with a low percentage of Christians, Takashi Nagai is remembered and loved.
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1: Are you a giver or a taker? I'm Danny Sinnott with another Brave to Go. It's easy to get in the habit of taking people for granted, and yet, on the other hand, we can also get caught in the trap of continually investing in a relationship but never enjoy the fruit of the investment by letting ourselves receive love. Relationships are like a bank account. 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Good relationships are founded on mutual care and benefit, which means being a giver and a receiver, to allow yourself to love and be loved. God's example is a beautiful one in Jeremiah 31:3 when he says, "I have loved you with an everlasting love, and with loving kindness I have drawn you to myself." Be a giver and a receiver, and love well. 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
2: A friend of mine has been asking God some hard questions lately. Life circumstances have taken a dramatic U-turn, and she has found herself verbalizing things she'd always wondered about. They are heavy questions, the kind that are a little scary to ask. God is big enough to handle our questions. He is a lover of truth and a giver of wisdom. The Spirit guides us into truth, and truth sets us free. Sometimes our pursuit will lead to answers, and sometimes it won't. Not yet. Perhaps we're not ready. But when we put those questions in the too hard basket, we deny potential for growth. We shut off intimacy with God. And when we repress those thoughts, they will only raise their ugly head again later. It's interesting that at the time of Israelite history, when things were going desperately wrong, God makes this comment about the priests. He says, "They did not ask, 'Where is the Lord?' They don't know me." Those who know God ask the hard questions. Take your confusion to Him. Honestly express your doubts. Questions are the fruit of intimacy. And when you've asked, trust Him with the answers. This is Tanya Harris of GodConversations.com.
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3: The story's told of a police constable in Canberra that mapped out the worst crime spots in the city. He also mapped out the churches and then combined the two maps. It turned out that the areas where the churches were had the lowest crime rate, and the areas with the worst crime rate had no churches nearby. Now, it is great to see the impact that churches are making inside a city. Now, it is great to see the impact that the church can make on a city. But what about those dark places where there are no churches? Who will go into the highways and byways to share the good news in the darkest places? The famous missionary C.T. Studd said, "Someone to live within the sound of church or chapel bell, but I want to run a rescue shop within a yard of hell." In Matthew 28, Jesus told us to go into all the world to preach the gospel. He also said in Matthew 5:16, "Let your light shine before others, that they may see your good deeds and glorify your Father in heaven." Where are the places where you can go and shine a light today? Where's the harvest field that God has called you to? My encouragement to you is to pray and then be obedient to where God sends you. I'm Matt Prater. For more, go to historymakers.tv.
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1: Hi, it's Jamin, your one-minute coach. Harvard psychologist Robert Keegan believes that the subject-object switch is the single most important move we can make to accelerate human growth. Being subjective about our experience is a natural and wonderful part of being a human being. Our experiences are precisely that, ours. The only issue is that while ever we are inside these experiences, we have no ability to change them. It's only as we step outside our own filters, perception, and cognitive biases and gain distance from our subjective experience that we gain the ability to change the lens. Stephen Covey says that this ability to be self-aware and to think about our thinking is what most differentiates us from animals. Every moment spent being objective about the choices we make always gives us more awareness and more choice. When we have more choice, we naturally make better choices. Practicing the subject-object switch, therefore, becomes an essential skill to develop if we want to improve the quality of our life. For more information, go to oneminutecoach.com.au.
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2: We had a cockatoo called Samson growing up. He was beautiful to look at, but man, he had a temper. You couldn't get close to him without him trying to bite you or screech at you or flap his wings all over the place. We're not even sure why he hated us because we built him the best cage ever. But one day he got his foot stuck and he was hanging upside down. We went to try to help him, but in true Samson fashion, he kept trying to bite us even though he was upside down. After an hour, my brother went in with scissors and gently and slowly cut him free. To our surprise afterwards, Samson started loving my brother. He started eating out of his hands and sitting on his shoulder and even started saying, "Hello, cocky." I know we've all heard this, but there's nothing that builds friendship like getting through hardship together. If you're going through something at the moment, look out for those trying to give you a hand. Chances are you'll forge lifelong friendships.
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4: The term the overview effect is a phenomena that occurs to astronauts when they see the Earth from space. Suddenly, the planet that has been their whole world becomes a tiny dot. 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There are times in our lives when we need an overview effect. Those moments when the mountains are blocking our paths and when the valley shrouds our lives and the darkness seems overwhelming. It's in those moments when we need a bigger picture. From God's point of view, those mountains are just mere bumps and the valleys shallow creases. This does not reduce the challenges. Life can still be very difficult, but it gives us perspective to what we face.
3: Carl Faze for DailyNudge.org.
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2: Well, ladies and gentlemen, welcome to Sunburnt Souls. On this show, we speak about life and faith and our mental well-being. And I am super thankful to have Joshua Knapp, not just Joshua Knapp, but Dr. Joshua Knapp, all the way in California joining us this morning. So, Joshua, thank you so much for coming on the show, brother.
3: Thank you so much for having me. I'm excited to be here.
2: Oh, well, you actually came into my purview because I was looking at different podcasts and your podcast, The Christian Psychologist, came up. But then you sent me on a rabbit warren that stole about 10 of my hours this week because I found your podcast and I started reading some of your content and then just looking at some of your books. And then at the end of one of your podcasts, there was a 10-minute devotion, which got me hooked. And then I saw that you do that on your other podcast as well. And I was just thinking, you really can bring a depth to this conversation that we haven't spoken about, you know, that much on this podcast yet, about the contemplative and how you got into it. So what if we just bring it back? Like, how did you even start on this path?
3: Yeah, that's a great question. I think two influences. One would be my own personal life, and then two would be my professional life. So personally, I grew up in a, I would say, probably more conservative, evangelical, Protestant home. My parents were first-generation Christians. And so I grew up with a Christian worldview that I thought was impenetrable. I thought it was unshakable, that I was confident in my Christian worldview. And when I was 12 years old, my dad ended up leaving. He ended up having a, I would probably describe it as a midlife crisis. He had an affair and ended up raising another family. And so that left me with, you know, what one author calls a shattered assumptions. My worldview was in pieces. And so that left me really struggling to make sense of my worldview. And I was in a lot of pain early on in life. It was traumatizing for me. I went through depression and anxiety. And so personally, that left me searching for answers. One, could my Christian worldview make sense of the suffering I was going through and what to do about it? And then two, was there a path forward that could help me in the healing process? And so I found that, you know, around that time, I didn't really have good influences at church. I kind of stopped going to church, but I ended up going into therapy and I saw a Christian therapist who really helped me to process my emotions, to make sense of my pain, and to really kind of put the pieces back together. That left me then asking the question, what can I do to give back? And so that led me on a path to graduate school, to get a doctorate in clinical psychology from a Christian university. And interestingly, when I was getting some of my hours for licensure to get licensed as a psychologist, supervised hours, I was at a Christian psychiatric hospital, and at this hospital, mindfulness was very popular. Mindfulness is kind of everywhere now. You know, in the United States, you know, from clinical psychology to elementary school, middle school, high school, college, everywhere you look, corporations use mindfulness, which comes from the Buddhist tradition. And so that left me asking the question, if mindfulness is so popular, one, why in the United States is mindfulness so popular if, you know, under 1% identify as Buddhist? And two, does the Christian tradition offer practices that are more anchored to scripture and Christian writings so that Christians can draw from our own tradition rather than mindfulness? So that led me down a path of going further and further and further back, starting with what's called centering prayer, which was developed like in the 1970s by some Trappist monks. And then I realized, well, that's not even an original work. That is anchored to the cloud of unknowing. And then that's led me further back. And I went all the way back to looking at scripture and the use of meditation in scripture, and then the early desert fathers and mothers. And then so just it opened up this whole tradition. And then even Puritan meditation. So the Puritans have written a lot on meditative practices. So to answer your question, I think personally, my own suffering led me to ask those kinds of questions. And then professionally, not feeling really satisfied with, you know, clinical psychology and this huge mindfulness emphasis that's kind of taken over society when we have our own tradition to draw from.
2: That's awesome. You mentioned your own suffering, and thanks for sharing your story. I also know you speak a lot into that now. Like, you're not afraid to, you know, dig into, okay, what is happening with suffering and how does that help us return to Christ? You know? Can you talk a bit more about that, Dr. Joshua? Because maybe it's different over there with you guys, but so often, I live in a hedonistic city, so the Gold Coast is very much beaches, image, and everything else. And a lot of the time, it's seen as things that are good feel good, things that are bad are bad, but suffering can feel bad and still be good. And it's really sometimes hard to communicate that with people, where they're just like, no, only good things, only beauty, Instagram shots. Mm-hmm. What's deeper than that? There's got to be more than that.
3: Yeah, I think personally and then professionally, I found that pursuing pleasure just doesn't work. When we try to pursue pleasure and avoid pain, which I think is understandable, right? Who wants to be, in pursuit of pain? It finds us. We don't go looking for it. We're not masochistic. most of us aren't. But what do we do when pain comes knocking on our door? And I think for me, trying to avoid pain and run from it didn't work. I did everything I could to really kind of anesthetize pain, and it didn't work in my own life. And I found that it was much more helpful to cry out to God, to lament to God, and seeing within Scripture this idea of leaning into emotional pain. I mean, from the Lament Psalms to Jeremiah, the weeping prophet, to example after example, into the New Testament example, Jesus wept, example after example of this idea that our emotions are God-given signals, I think, that help us to understand life and enrich life, even emotional pain. Emotional pain, one clinical psychologist says that emotional pain is like a two-sided coin. On one side is the pain, on the other side is our values, that our pain points us to what we value. And so it's been a journey for me, but one in which I've realized, one, I can't run from my pain. When I do, it makes life worse. And two, when I try to wall off my emotional pain, it prevents me from understanding life in deeper ways. For example, sadness tells us we've lost something important and we need to slow down to grieve that loss and not be impulsive in replacing it so that we can be more intentional about what we want to do with it. Fear tells us we're in danger in the present moment. Anxiety tells us that we're anticipating danger out ahead. And so, you know, in a fallen, broken world, we need these emotions to help us. Even something like anxiety, which I think the Christian church grapples with and some might view it as a sin, it's interesting that if we look at Jesus in the garden, he was in agony, you know, the Greek word agonia, which is like anticipating an athlete going into competition or a soldier going into battle. And so there was this anticipatory anxiety even for Jesus. And so if he can experience the full gamut of emotions from anger to sadness to anxiety, and it's not sin necessarily to experience these emotions, it's what we do with them. Maybe I can lean into this idea that God works in and through my emotional pain. And so that was a huge shift for me. I could remember it being in my own therapy. And at one point I was, because I'm an anxiety sufferer, I worry and I experience anxiety, quite regularly. And I remember just essentially wanting my therapist to help the anxiety to go away from me. And he leaned in and he said, what if your anxiety is trying to tell you something? And it was sort of like a paradigm shifting moment for me from my childhood and trying to avoid pain to oftentimes getting that message in church that emotional pain might reveal some kind of sin or that we need to get rid of it. But there was a shift in my perspective that helped me to say, wait a second, maybe I need to listen more to the pain that I'm going through. And maybe God isn't absent in the pain, but present in the pain. So that, I think, was a huge part of shifting from maybe that more hedonistic way of looking at things, that the psychological health is about being free from pain, but recognizing that it's okay that we experience these things and they might be revealing and enriching life as a result.
2: I think that's powerful. I reckon we have a long way to go in the churches understanding that. So I've been a pastor just for 22 years. I also walk with bipolar disorder. And so for me, anxiety is a part of the rhythms. It's not a matter of if, but when. Like, eventually there'll be a season. Right now, thank you, Jesus, I'm feeling quite free from it. But, you know, who knows, the rhythms will get me there again. And but it wasn't until the last few solid bouts of anxiety that I came into, like you were just speaking about, to start, okay, I'm just praying it away is not working anymore, or grinning and bearing it's not working anymore. And I came across somebody who was a doctor of psychology as well. And she started taking me on a process of going through it rather than avoiding it and running away from it. And the first few days were worse than just taking painkillers and going to sleep. But after a few days, when you start to frame it like you were just saying, something changed in me where I had hope for the first time in a long time. It was like, okay, this might come back again, but it doesn't have to kill me every time anymore. And so I like what you're saying, because sometimes the lessons are fraught with having to confront something pretty scary. But that's why I thank God for Christian practitioners like yourself, because you're obviously, you know, you do a lot. I don't know how you even get any sleep with all you do. You've got your podcast, you teach at university, you've got your own practice, all of that. But you like being on the cold face as well. You haven't withdrawn, like, even though you could be in, you know, teaching at the university full time and everything, you still do your own one-on-ones. What makes it important for you to stay on the ground like that?
3: Yeah, I think, you know, I've always been someone who, yes, I want to do research and writing, but I felt called to help the church. You know, I've, for whatever reason, didn't find in my, you know, adolescence and young adulthood that the church gave me real answers to suffering. And at best, it was sort of like, go see the therapist down the road. But I wanted to grapple with suffering within the four walls of the church. And so I think really needing to one, lead by example and to help people to see that even a psychologist suffers and even a psychologist doesn't have it all figured out. And we're really kind of walking together through suffering. And so I think that's been important to me, because I really do want to help to equip the church to be able to grapple. I mean, if you think about it, I mean, what greater way to evangelize to non-Christian communities than to say that we understand suffering and we have the antidote to suffering, and that it might not be on this side of heaven that we're free from it, but eventually there will be no more tears, no more suffering. And when we're face to face with God in heaven. I like to kind of, one of my newer definitions of Christian mental health from more of a Trinitarian perspective is to be empowered by the Holy Spirit, to walk with the Son home to the Father. And I think that's the Christian life.
2: That's good.
3: It's, you know, the Holy Spirit offers us, this is John Owen in his communion with the triune God, that, you know, Puritan John Owen, but he says that the Holy Spirit offers comfort, the Son offers grace, and the Father offers love. And so how does that work in the Christian life? I think we have the Holy Spirit dwelling within, who helps us to be more like Christ as we walk through suffering on this side of heaven, but we're heading to that destination, which is to be face to face with God, which is, you know, fancy theological language, the beatific vision, right? That this life we can get through suffering because of what's next for us. And that gives us hope.
2: Oh, I like that. Psalm 88, is that on your list of favorites?
3: Mm-hmm. Yeah, absolutely.
2: I just can't believe, unless I'm misinterpreting it, but basically at the end, he just yells out darkness. And that's the end. You know, sometimes our Christian messages don't end in the beautiful prayer time with somebody crying and recommitting their lives to Jesus. Sometimes they're just still stuck in the darkness, hey? Sorry to interrupt, but if Sunburnt Souls has helped you or blessed you in any way, can I please ask a favor? Could you please tell somebody about it, or repost a link, or bring it up over dinner with a mate? As a small podcast, we grow by word of mouth and we don't have a big budget for advertising, but we know there's so many people out there that are walking with their own faith and mental illness, or they're supporting someone else who's also walking with their own mental health issues. It'll cost you about 30 seconds to promote or share a link, but the outcome in someone else's life could really be super positive. So thanks so much. Let's get back to the episode.
3: Yeah, I love how, you know, so much of the Psalms captures the full spectrum of the emotional life, right? And it's the from, you know, I love Walter Brueggemann, who wrote The Message of the Psalms. He says, you know, there are psalms of orientation, disorientation, and new orientation, and those are the seasons of life. And so there are seasons of praise and giving thanks to God and gratitude and delighting in God. And then there are seasons of disorientation, the lament seasons, where we cry out to God. There's a complaint to God. And yes, there's also a praise to God, but it doesn't mean we always have a resolution. And I like to call that the both and of the Christian life. There's suffering and there's complaints and there's lamenting, and we can also praise God and give thanks to God. But then I love how there's seasons of new orientation, according to Brueggemann, where we're surprised by joy again and God's providential care, and God leads us into, you know, seasons of blessings. And but it's both and in this life, and we can accept that there's both, not try to be overly dichotomous and pick one or the other.
2: Yeah. If you don't mind, if we can circle back to the practices, the spiritual practices. Yeah. So say somebody's listening, they're feeling anxious or depressed or something, and they're not ready to go see anybody as yet. They're still carrying it themselves, as a lot of people do. How would the spiritual practices, or what kind of spiritual practices could they implement or start exploring to nudge them forward towards a little bit more freedom?
3: Yeah. Yeah. So I've written on and done research on a variety of them, coming out of really all three of the branches of Christianity, from Catholic to Orthodox to Protestant. And when I do so, I think evangelically about them. And so I try to draw from them, but also theologically anchor myself to the Protestant tradition. But I would say a few different skills can be developed with these practices anchored to the Christian tradition. One would be attention. And so what we focus on is huge in the Christian life. And so Christian meditation, where we might use synonyms like ruminate or meditate or chew on or dwell on or ponder. So focusing on God's promises in Scripture, I will never leave you or forsake you, for example, can be huge in shifting from, if we get stuck in patterns of negative thinking, worry or worrying about the future or ruminating about the past, or getting stuck in unhelpful thinking patterns. So shifting our attention, not trying to get rid of the thoughts, because I think getting into an arm wrestling match with them doesn't work in the long run, but noticing them and then shifting our attention towards Scripture, short passages that we kind of chew on. If the assumption is we're always meditating on something throughout the day, it's what we want to intentionally chew on or meditate on. So it could be something as simple as, for 10 minutes in a quiet environment, we close our eyes and we begin to just notice our mind and what's going through our mind, and then gently shift our attention to, I will never leave you nor forsake you, right? And we're just kind of slowly, gently and within reciting that passage. And then when we notice, inevitably we go back to worry or complaining or looking at, you know, how things are not the way we want them to be, that we just notice that and bring our attention back. And we can do that formally, or we could do that informally, as long as, you know, we're safe. If we're driving, of course, keep your eyes open, kind of a thing. But I mean, we can throughout the day, even each day, just select a short passage. It's almost like chewing a piece of gum all day long, right? We're just noticing that we're doing it. And instead of kind of being on automatic pilot where we're just aimlessly going through the day, but we're more intentional about what we choose to focus on, ponder, that kind of thing. So that would be one practice. And, you know, the Christian writings talk about this idea that ruminating is sort of like a cow chewing cud in the field, right? Extracting the nutrients. And so that's what we're doing with meditating on Scripture. Instead of meditating on worry or rumination or things that are going to, you know, impair functioning or lead to depression or anxiety or you know, additional trauma symptoms, we're deciding intentionally to focus on Scripture. So that would be one practice. One other one, if there's time, just to kind of mention, my favorite.
2: No, we got time.
3: Okay, excellent. Is the Jesus Prayer. I love the Jesus Prayer. It comes out of the Orthodox tradition. The long version is, Lord Jesus Christ, Son of God, have mercy on me, a sinner. The sinner part was added on later, so probably a more accurate earlier version is, Lord Jesus Christ, Son of God, have mercy on me. My favorite version is just because it it's balanced. You inhale, Lord Jesus Christ, and then you exhale, have mercy on me. And what's nice is you get into kind of a pattern with your breathing. You're inhaling Jesus, and we're exhaling everything else, sort of letting go of everything else. And what I like about the prayer is, in the Orthodox tradition, in the Philokalia, they emphasize the word mercy, right? And mercy is, we could look at it as withholding punishment, but it's also God's loving kindness. And so what we're doing is we're saying, Jesus, you know, bestow your loving kindness on me. And interestingly, in some writings on the Jesus prayer, they point out that a similar Greek word to elios, mercy, is the Greek word for olive oil, something along the lines of elion. And they basically point out that as we're asking Jesus for mercy, it's like we're asking Jesus to soothe us, soothe our wounds, like olive oil was used in the first century. So that, to me, is so powerful as, yeah. as we experience emotional pain. We're not trying to get rid of the pain. We're saying, Jesus, soothe me in my anxiety. Soothe me in my sadness. Soothe me in my fear. Soothe me in my anger. And I just love that image of Jesus soothing, not praying it away, which is unrealistic, probably unattainable in this life, but that it's about almost like a parent soothing a dysregulated child, right? Instead of saying, stop feeling that way, it's sort of like, it's going to be okay. So that's a powerful one for me when I get down, depressed, anxious. Maybe I'm dealing with frustration and anger for the day. It's Lord Jesus Christ, have mercy on me, as a way to notice what we're experiencing and then recognizing Jesus's presence in the midst of it.
2: Yeah, that's powerful. There was a really unhelpful practice going through the Aussie churches about 10 years ago where people would say, all right, come on in, leave your troubles at the door and let's go and worship God. You know, as if you just pick them up on the way back out. But like you said, the soothing, you bring it in, you know, you're in the presence of God still and you're getting soothing, but you're still, it's still there. Let's be realistic. It's still there. Josh, I liked what you said about chewing the cud. I wonder something, this is probably for my own benefit. So I one time was hating on a member of the congregation. I know we're not supposed to, but I was. And while I was doing it, I was ruminating and mowing the lawn. And then nearly every time I mowed the lawn after that for the next 6 months, straight away it triggered to ruminating about hating that very person. There was something so powerful about my negative rumination that it just triggered it every time. Is it the same with positive rumination where it establishes a pattern? So say I had done the same thing, but I was ruminating on something pure or right or noble or lovely. Is it the same where it establishes a neuro pathway that next time I mow the lawn, maybe I'll think of that again?
3: I think so. I think you're absolutely right. I mean, I think there can be like all, you know, just to confess, I'm someone, I think it's also my training as a clinical psychologist where we're trained to, you know, diagnose and focus on what goes wrong. And I will, you give me any scenario, I will focus on what's going wrong in that scenario, yeah. Right? And so I think absolutely that for me, that's kind of my default, but I can get into the habit if I'm intentional of noticing it and shifting it. And for me, I would say it's more of how quickly I can pivot or shift my attention from the unhealthy, the unhelpful, to the healthy and the helpful. Yes. And then, so we get into a rhythm or a habit. It's like, you know, being in marriage and with couples, when I work with couples, you can eliminate fighting, you can eliminate arguing, but you can quicker get back on track and repair the rupture. Mm. And I think it's like that with our mind. We might, you know, very regularly veer off course, head down a dark alleyway, if you will, in our thinking, mind wander towards a darker place. But I think we get into the habit of more quickly, we might call it, you know, the fancy language is metacognition, or thinking about our thinking. The early desert Christians, they used the word, the Greek word nepsis, or watchfulness, that we can get into the habit of being more watchful of these patterns. and recognize them and recognize, I don't want to keep ruminating about this congregant today. I'd rather pray for them and repair the rupture with them and reconcile on the way to court or whatever it is, right? And so we can notice when that happens and then gently bring our mind towards something else. So I think we get into that habit of more of that meta perspective where we're able to see those patterns and then make a decision. Do I really want to ruminate as I'm mowing the lawn, or do I want to be more worshipful as I'm mowing the lawn and thank God for this beautiful day and this green grass? And right, so we could be more intentional about that.
2: That's awesome. You speak from, you mentioned before, the three Christian perspectives, Orthodox, Catholic, and Protestant. But because you reference, you know, Buddhism and stuff, do you ever get heat from the Christians that you're trying to introduce practices from other movements or anything? Because sometimes I overhear people who even speak about other movements will be like, hey, they're New Age all of a sudden. You're like, no, I'm a studier. I'm a researcher.
3: Yeah, I think so. I think there are some Christians who see it as New Age, see it as automatic. Whenever you use the word meditation, when I do, it's automatically assumed to be, Buddhist or Eastern, and I think some of that is because of how popular mindfulness is right now. And many Christians don't really look that biblically meditation is used quite a bit in scripture, and that we have practices, even in the Protestant tradition, kind of the theological heavyweights of the Protestant tradition were the Puritans, right, or many of them. And they, for many conservative Christians, would say they're a trusted source. Many don't realize that there were dozens and dozens of books written on Christian meditation, biblical meditation. So I think it's about understanding the fears that come from a good place. Maybe, this idea of syncretism and the church is kind of be infected by the surrounding secular culture or these movements. But so acknowledging that and recognizing it comes from a good place of wanting to protect the tradition, but also seeing that from within our tradition, we have this rich heritage to draw from so that we don't have to draw from New Age or Eastern practices.
2: Yeah, powerful. You've got a lot of projects happening now. What are you looking forward to? I haven't met a researcher who stopped researching. So you obviously have something else on your book, maybe in front of you on the table that I can't see. Like, what's next for you?
3: Yeah, a couple of things. One is right now we're doing research on the Holy Spirit and mental health. In some of the Protestant circles I'm a part of, the Holy Spirit sometimes gets mentioned the least as you think about Father, Son, and Holy Spirit. And so we're doing some research on the Holy Spirit, and including kind of a meditative practice to meditate on the fruit of the Spirit. Right now in clinical psychology, what's called loving kindness meditation is everywhere. It's, it comes from the Buddhist tradition, and it's basically, may I be at peace, may I be at ease, may I be free from suffering. And the idea is to cultivate, four positive emotions, including loving kindness and compassion. But in our own tradition, we have the Holy Spirit and the fruit of the Spirit. And so what we're doing is researching a Christian alternative to loving kindness meditation so that we can really maintain an awareness of the indwelling Holy Spirit to bear the fruit. So, the meditation is something as simple as, God, may you fill me with your perfect love. God, may you fill me with your perfect peace, patience, kindness. And we just go through. And so it's a way to recognize the Holy Spirit's presence within, and then also live out this idea that we can be the hands and feet in God and display the fruit. So we're actually doing an intervention study on that right now.
2: Oh, that's powerful. When that's done, can we get you back? Because that sounds fascinating. Absolutely. And practical too.
3: Yep, absolutely. Glad to.
2: Yeah. Now, that is amazing. I think what you're doing is really powerful, Dr. Joshua. I'm a Christian, I got mental health issues. To have other Christians who are speaking into this space from a place of authority, a place of research, a place of actually living it out and then implementing things is really powerful for the rest of us. So I really want to thank you for your part within the body. If people want to grab your resources or buy your books, what's the best way to do that?
3: Yeah, it's just my name, joshuanab.com. There's book links, but also free resources. So I got a lot of MP3s, like guided meditative practices that we've researched. I got a few manuals from the research studies that are actually written directly to Christians, and some other resources for free there as well. There's a link to my podcast on my website as well.
2: It's a good website. Do you do that, or do you have someone? Just on a side note.
3: I just do it. I did it myself. Yeah,
2: it's really good. It is. It's really good.
3: Thank you. I appreciate it. Thank you.
2: Yeah. In a moment, I'll get you to pray to finish us off today. But do you have anything else that's burning on your heart that you'd like to share as we start to wind up?
3: Yeah, I mean, you know, I have a new book that just came out on actually worship. And so that, you know, check that out. It's this idea that what we choose to worship is key in life. And we can worship creation or the creator. And oftentimes we're miserable psychologically because we end up worshiping the wrong things, given we're inevitably created to worship. And so the whole book is about, from a mental health perspective, shifting from creation worship, worshiping the self, others, or things, to worshiping God. And that indirectly we end up living a full life, you know, a life of flourishing when we're in a right position with God, which is that we're the created and we're designed to worship. And so, yeah, check that out. That's the newest thing that I've been kind of thinking through and writing on, and hopefully it can help Christian communities.
2: Oh, that's so good. Dr. Joshua, thank you so much for being here today.
3: Absolutely.
2: We really appreciate it. Lots of gold for us. Yeah, if you could close us out by praying for the listeners, that would be fantastic.
3: Yeah, let's pray. Father, we're just so grateful for this opportunity from other sides of the world to be able to communicate and that we can just have this conversation to help the body, your body. And so we just pray that listeners out there can benefit from this conversation, that we can continue this conversation so that Christians have resources within our own tradition to ultimately grow closer to you, and as a result, experience some relief from suffering as they walk with you to their final destination, to be with you face-to-face. And so we pray that you bless them and resource them with all the various just resources within our own tradition to help them. And we pray these things in your son's name. Amen.
2: Amen.
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2: Can something that fails to mention God actually cause someone to think about him? In the Amazon Prime film called The Map of Tiny Perfect Things, it moved me to think of God and be thankful. This film may not go down as a classic, but it was an impressive little film. Interestingly, the film does not mention God at all, yet all it did was make me think about him. It moved me to be thankful for my family, health, home, and salvation. These are all just the beginning of my personal map of perfect things. I could even hear the words of Ephesians in my ears, giving thanks always and for everything to God the Father. This silly little movie made me love my God even more. Let me ask you something. What tiny, perfect little things make you thankful to God? And have you taken time to be thankful today? This is Russ Matthews with God in 60 Seconds. To open up more space for reflection and conversation about God, go to thirdspace.org.au.
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1: Ever felt like your life is just circling? I'm Danny Sinnott with Another Brave to Go. I've done a stack of flying in my time to the point that I've even got a routine down for what I take on board for international flights, what I pack, how I pack it, and where I sit. I always choose a window seat on the right side of the plane, and I always pack my long puffy jacket and a backpack. That way I can sleep comfortably curled up in a fetal position on my right side. After a long flight though, even a comfortable one, there's nothing worse than a flight delay and being stuck in a holding pattern right above the place you're supposed to land, not knowing when and frustrated that it's so close. Sometimes life's like that when God has shown us a vision clearly and it feels so real that we can touch it. And yet the last thing that needs to click into place just hasn't happened. Other times we literally wait years for that breakthrough, continually circling. We question whether we were wrong and whether God had changed his mind, whether we were mistaken all along, and the answer was actually no, but sometimes he's not saying no, he's just saying not yet. Psalm 27 verse 14 says, "Wait for the Lord, be strong, take heart, and wait for the Lord." After landing, you'll be grateful for the holding pattern. When you realise that it was actually during that time that you learned critical skills like pressing into God and trusting Him in the process, a time of important equipping with more skills that you didn't realise you were going to need. And had you landed earlier, it would have been a disaster. Remember, those unexpected diversions and holding patterns are just as much a part of God's plan as landing in the promised land is. Be strong, take heart, and wait for the Lord. For more resources, podcasts and videos on doing life together, head on over to our website, braveenough.org.
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1: One of the most amazing life-changing experiences for me has been visiting the Holy Land in Israel, walking on the same streets that Jesus and the disciples walked, visiting Jerusalem where King David and King Solomon ruled, sailing on a boat on the Sea of Galilee, visiting the valley where David slew Goliath. The most impacting place for me was a place called Golgotha. It's a cliff right in the middle of Jerusalem called the Place of the Skull. And you can actually see the outline of a skull in the side of the wall. It's believed that that's the place where Jesus was crucified. Nearby, they have a garden tomb. Now, they can't prove it's the actual place where Jesus was buried, but it's around the same area. As you walk in, you see a sign that's nailed to the wall. It says, "He is not here, for he is risen." Every Easter, we celebrate the death and resurrection of Jesus Christ, but I believe we should celebrate it every single day. It's the one thing that separates Christianity from every other religion. We believe that Jesus is the Son of God and he is risen, and he's seated at the right hand of the Father in heaven. Christian author C.S. Lewis says that when you read the teachings of Jesus, you have to determine he's one of three things. He's either Lord and who he says he is, he's a liar, or he's a lunatic. After seeing all the evidence in Jerusalem, spending time in the Holy Land, I'm convinced he is not there, he is risen indeed, and he wants a relationship with all those who call on him today. Jesus said, "I am the way, the truth and the life, and no man comes to the Father but through me." Maybe today's the day for you to consider Christ as Lord of your life. I'm Matt Prater. For more, go to historymakers.tv.
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2: Jesus spoke about his death again and again. He told the disciples plainly, "The Son of Man will be handed over, he will be killed, but 3 days later he will rise." Mark chapter 9, verse 31. But the next verse is just as telling. They did not understand what he meant and were afraid to ask him. They didn't get it. They were confused, afraid, maybe even in denial. After all, their idea of a Messiah was power, not sacrifice. They wanted a throne, not a cross. The truth of Jesus' mission didn't fit their expectations, so they pulled back in silence. And yet, Jesus didn't walk away. He didn't give up. He kept teaching, kept loving, kept leading them step by step toward the truth they didn't yet grasp. Maybe you're in a season where you don't fully understand what God is doing. You've got questions, doubts, gaps. But hear this. Jesus isn't waiting for you to figure it all out. He's inviting you to walk with him in trust. He'll get you there. Just don't stop walking.
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3: 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This quest serves to make sense of their life when nothing else does. Being driven and compelled by a purpose outside you that is bigger than you and actually not even about you leaves very little room for you to worry about whether you are good enough. Interestingly though, discovering your purpose in life is far less dramatic than most people imagine. All that is really required is for you to accept the call to adventure. You never really know where it will take you at the time, but you understand that it will lead you somewhere bigger and more meaningful than your ordinary life. Purpose is always discovered by responding to the call of life. As 13th century poet Rumi so beautifully said, "What you seek is also seeking you." For more information, go to oneminutecoach.com.au.
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1: Imagine gathering with a large crowd on top of a grassy hill. You've come to hear the famous rabbi Jesus of Nazareth. You take your seat and wait expectantly. Jesus begins telling a story about a farmer, their scenes of seed planting and harvest, and different types of soil. You listen carefully, waiting for the key point of the message. Instead, Jesus closes his sermon with a strange statement. He who has ears to hear, let him hear. You wait for some sort of encore, but there is none. Isn't he going to explain? The crowd disperses. Jesus offers no further explanation. When he was on earth, Jesus would often speak in parables. He spoke of things common to first century Palestine, yet sometimes it seemed he deliberately missed the punchline. Why would Jesus do that? Perhaps the reason why Jesus spoke in parables was because he wanted the disciples to walk away and think about it, then come back and ask him to explain. Revelation comes to those who are seeking it. God calls us to seek him, to ask him questions, and then stay long enough to listen for his answers. This is Tanya Harris of GodConversations.com.
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3: 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There is beauty to be found in the cracks. These are not just marks of brokenness, but rather of restoration. 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In Kintsugi, the repairs of the broken vessel are actually a key part of the art, not signs of brokenness. 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
5: 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I know teenagers can be frustrating and crazy, but have you ever considered what they're going through? Their brain is still developing, particularly the prefrontal cortex, and that part of the brain's responsible for decision-making and impulse control and reasoning. So if you've ever found yourself trying to reason with a teenager and it's not going well, maybe that's why. They got hormonal changes and social pressure and academic stress. They're forming their identity, they're wrestling with technology and social media, they're trying to find their place within the family. And let's not forget that 25% of teenagers have issues with their own mental well-being. Next time you're mad at your teenagers, just remember, it's a confusing time of life, and instead of getting mad at them, maybe it's time to show a little bit of compassion.
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1: How do you create fun in your life? I'm Danny Sinnott with another Brave to Go. Fun means different things to different people, but I'm talking about letting your hair down, getting excited, being a bit silly and laughing your head off kind of fun. Whatever that means for you, are you taking time to do that? I find lots of things fun, but I really do love a good harmless prank. And recently, I found myself sitting on the couch at about 11 o'clock at night, which is late for me, but I just happened to be really wide awake. So while the rest of the family was fast asleep, I thought to myself, oh, here's an opportunity for some cheeky fun, to prank or not to prank. So I grabbed my phone and put the question out there on Facebook to all the night owls, and within seconds came the response, yes, do it. And so, of course, there was no turning back. So I organised a spider for the toilet roll. I painted eyebrows on the dog. I tied my daughter's bootlaces together and smeared cream cheese under the Xbox controller. And as a result, there was lots of banter and more prank suggestions, as well as great conversations and lots of laughs as I posted it all on Facebook. The Bible tells us in the book of Ecclesiastes that there is a time to laugh. And that's what's fun about joy and connection. Make time for fun. 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
2: Let me ask you something. What do you think about the aging process? I was able to see Anthony Hopkins' film, The Father, a film that captures the emotional turmoil that occurs in the lives of those who watch their loved ones age. One question that stood out to me was, is life only meant for dying, or is it meant for living? One passage in Proverbs says, gray hair is a crown of glory, and it is gained in a righteous life. This quote should motivate us all with gray hair to finish well and show how a righteous life can add value to society. Life is intended to be lived by, well, living. Now get out there and live it. This is Russ Matthews with God in 60 Seconds. To open up more space for reflection and conversation about God, go to thirdspace.org.au.
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3: We've all heard the phrase, it's like a battle between David and Goliath. This biblical term has stayed in our vocabulary for years. It's often used when the small guy takes on the big guy. When I hear that phrase used, it reminds me of my visit to the Valley of Elah in Israel, the actual place where David took on the actual Goliath. You think about the courage it took for young David to take on a giant. The story in 1 Samuel 17 shares how David said, "Who are you to defy the armies of the living God?" I guess there's two ways to look at it, isn't there? You could look at Goliath and think, he's so big, he's going to kill me. Or you could look at Goliath and think, he's so big, I can't miss him. It's all a matter of perspective. Many of us look at the Goliaths in our life and think, it's so big, it's going to kill me. But we need to have a paradigm shift in our thinking. Instead, we need to look at our God and think how big our God is compared to our Goliath. The Bible says nothing is impossible for those who believe. Maybe you've got a financial Goliath right now. Maybe you've got a Goliath in your health. Maybe unemployment is a Goliath for you. Don't look at how big Goliath is. Look at how big our God is. And remember, all things are possible to those who believe. I'm Matt Prater. For more, go to historymakers.tv.
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7: If I look back over my life, what would I choose to do if I could start again? I could have been a doctor, I could have been a nurse, I could have been a teacher, but I look back and go, no, financial counselling, because I was supporting people in this complex financial system, which has become more and more complex.
8: Have you ever felt like your money isn't going to stretch to the end of the month? Do you feel embarrassed to ask for support, or maybe not sure where to go for help? I'm Liam from Messages of Hope, and today we're talking about money.

0: this is Messages of Hope. Today, Tanya Nelson sits down with financial counsellor Jan Bean to discuss where to find hope in financially hard times.
1: So I have Jan Bean here, who is a volunteer financial counsellor at Vinnie's in the Adelaide Hills. Jan, can you tell me a little bit about yourself and your experience?
2: I'm been a financial counsellor for 27 years, 24 with Luthin Care and now 3 years volunteer with Vinnie's. I'm a grandma, 15 grandchildren, and sometimes that's very overwhelming, but I love it. It keeps you young, I believe, and it's very challenging at times with children and all things that are happening in the world, including some of them have difficulty with finances because of housing.
1: What do you do in your financial counselling role?
2: We have in-depth interviews where we look at doing a statement of financial position or budget. Then we see what debts they have and we prioritise those debts. Obviously, we look at rent, electricity first and see how we may negotiate with those people to catch up on any arrears or debts they have. The financial system now is very complex. So whatever it is, even electricity bills we have at the moment, and bills are going up $500 a quarter. And the complexity of it is really difficult to manage. And insurances, mobile phone contracts, internet, all these things are very complex. Coupled with that, we have clients with complex needs, could be mental health often, can have history of abuse for themselves or in their family. That it means they don't know how to make decisions on money because their mind isn't in clear thinking mode. So financial counsellors come in and help to clarify some of those things, explain the complexities of the financial system and help them through that. And you can see it in their eyes and their demeanour that suddenly they go, aha, okay, that's what it means and perhaps that's what we can do. So helping them understand is a huge step in helping them to manage their money.
1: Why would you seek out a financial counsellor?
2: You would seek a financial counsellor when you can't pay all your bills on time, you're not sure what you're doing with them, or there's some contract you don't understand, or you think you've been even scammed, you could go to a financial counsellor. So when things go wrong or you're feeling like you're losing your footing on everything with your finances, don't think it's just for poor people. I've seen some people owning many houses and they got into trouble because they overinvested. When I set out black and white what was happening in their life with their finances, they go, oh, that's why we can't afford it. You may only see a financial counsellor for one time and that just may set things in place for you. So it could be for someone who has got a lot of income but they just have just made a mess of it, really, and they don't understand what's going on.

0: You're listening to Messages of Hope. I'm talking to financial counsellor Jan Bean. So Jan, what are some of the barriers to people becoming financially stable?
1: People who can't afford often are charged more for things. Say, if even like borrowing money for a home loan, if you're poorer or have less deposit or less security, you'll be charged higher interest. So the financial world is a little bit upside down that way. So people on low incomes or limited incomes have got lots of barriers for many things.
0: It sounds depressing to hear of more and more people facing financial challenges in what seems like a system that is difficult to navigate. So Jan, in your volunteering role as a financial counsellor, where do you see hope and what encourages you to try and help these people?
1: Helping the person see their financial situation in a different light. It's hard sometimes, but I know just me being here and they can ring me up at any time. What should we do with the school fees? How could we manage that? And sometimes it's just over the phone. And so you don't want them to rely on you, but you are looking at them learning from this so that then they can take it forward and make their own plans in the future.
0: So the whole area of budgeting is an interesting one. I mean, I certainly know of friends who budget down to the nth degree and others who just have a really high level, you know, focus on their budget but aren't budgeting in detail. I mean, have you got any recommendations?
1: So for me, the biggest thing how I manage it is I look at all the key bills, add up what we need to save per fortnight for them and put them in a separate account. For me, that's the key issue. And then whether you do direct debits or pay BPAY, it comes out of that account, but all the money's there. So that works really well for people who are on a medium to high wage. But when it comes to people on low wage or benefits, Centrelink benefits, that can be problematic because they never have enough money for their bills. And they're always on the back foot. And that's when they come in to get food help from welfare agencies or they come to financial counselling because their electricity bill is $1,500 in arrears. And we can do some helps for that. There's things we can do. But in the long run, they're always chasing their tail, so to speak. There's always a catch-up plan. And for people with an okay wage or higher wage, I think this bill account is fantastic. For people on limited income, it can still work, but it's harder. It's a lot harder.
0: So have you got advice, you know, if for someone who is on a lower wage, how to manage their wage or their expenses?
1: The main thing really is the key thing. So you must pay your rent, you must pay electricity. Some things you can do without short term. So with Centrelink, there is CenterPay. So it's highly recommended, particularly electricity or gas or water. That's very helpful and it eases their mind to go when the bill comes, there may not be much owing or nothing at all.
2: 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Stay up to date with our latest stories by following us on Facebook, Instagram, and YouTube.
0: What would you say to someone who is wondering whether they should go to a church organisation or a welfare organisation to ask for help, but they're feeling a bit uncomfortable about doing that? What's your advice?
1: That can be understandable because they feel like they should be able to cope. Maybe they have a normal job and they think they should. But this world is, and the financial world is so tricky, sometimes you can get into strife without anything that you've done wrong. And welfare agencies and financial counsellors are there for everyone and it's confidential. So it can be quite confidential. No one else will know about it. So please feel free to come and we can help you.
0: Jan, you've mentioned mental health and other areas of difficulty that has influenced financial difficulties. So going to a financial counsellor, is that the solution?
1: It will not be the solution for everything, but it will be a good base to start addressing the other issues better with. So if you are not caught up in your financial stresses and your debts so much, you can address your mental health. If you left a domestic violence situation, you can address those issues better.
0: Jan, do you have any personal principles on how you live your life with regards to your money?
1: I live as simple life as possible. I buy the fewest clothes as possible. We eat healthily. We cook mostly at home. We help our children out as much as we can. I mean, we are also lucky because we have some little bit of money in the bank that we can fall back on. We have a home. So we have those basic securities in life. So we are freer to do that. The love of money is a curse. And that's where the problem comes, isn't it? The love of money.
0: So it sounds to me like you're using your money as a means to an end, you know, to provide the food, clothing that you require, the security or home that you require, but also using your money if there is more than you need to bless others.
1: Yes, that's right, yes.
0: And I can tell, Jan, that you have a love of people. And so, you know, hearing their stories is a privilege and a joy, and, you know, you're shining the light of God into that situation. How has your faith helped you in your financial counselling?
1: I think without my faith, I probably would have had trauma from listening to those stories, whereas I can hand it over to God. I don't always pray beforehand, but I often pray for my clients in my own heart. I think having faith in God means that God can take on some of those burdens too, and I'm not taking them all on.
0: You're listening to Messages of Hope.

0: So, look, you know, I've really got no experience in financial counselling. What can people like myself do to help?
1: Listen carefully. Neighbours, friends, family, whoever it is, listen to their story. Be non-judgmental. Don't assume anything, no matter what you see. And listen to the backstory if it comes. But we can't judge other people. We don't know what's gone before this. We may give money to welfare agencies, but our time is probably our most precious commodity. And so as you're walking along the street and you see a homeless person or someone in dire straits sitting there asking for money, I'm not saying they don't need it. I'm just saying that what they may need is you to sit there with them and listen to their story. If you feel comfortable, take them to a local cafe and buy them a meal. There will always be poor with us because there is greed, therefore there will always be poor people. We need to allocate space in our life where we do nothing, time in our life where we have nothing planned, so that if something comes up, we can help that person. If someone comes up to you in need, you can say, yes, I've got some time, I can see you tomorrow morning. And I'm so glad, if I look back over my life, what would I choose to do if I could start again? I could have been a doctor, I could have been a nurse, I was a nurse for a while, I could have been a teacher, maths teacher, but I look back and go, no, financial counselling, because I was supporting people in this complex financial system, which has become more and more complex. And so I've learned so much, and it's a privilege to learn about their lives and to somehow help them on the next step so they can step through the crises they have.
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0: Hi, it's Jamin, your 1 minute coach. Because almost all debilitating fear is illogical, the way out of fear is into process. Irrational fear feeds off uncertainty. Therefore, in every case, the way out of fear is into process. Trust the process. Be it rock climbing, business development, driving a car, buying a new house, getting married, learning to dance, resuscitating someone, or starting a job at McDonald's, if you trust the process, the fear disappears. 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If you allow them to step you through the process they use, you'll come out the other side completely fine. To have someone with the ability to take you out of story and into process is an essential part of eradicating fear. Have a look at the things you are overwhelmed about right now, and you'll notice a lack of process. Find the process and the fear disappears. For more information, go to oneminutecoach.com.au.
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9: In this bulletin, the US and Iran reaching closer to a peace deal and a One Nation fundraiser in Melbourne sparking security concerns. Good morning, I'm Jaden James. Mediators in Pakistan claim the final text of a peace deal between the United States and Iran has been agreed upon by both sides. Iranian officials say peace has never been closer, despite a brief exchange and military fire earlier this week. The tentative agreement is expected to be signed in the coming days and includes terms to dismantle Tehran's nuclear program. Back home, One Nation founder and leader Pauline Hanson says the reason for a venue change in Melbourne at the last minute was not due to security concerns. It was because too many people had booked and were on the waiting list for the fundraiser. However, protesters crossed town and a group of around 30 yelled and chanted outside the building. Ms. Hanson says she is always concerned about the safety of her supporters and reminds everyone that Australia is a democracy that allows free speech.
10: That's what happened many years ago, 30 years ago, when I had the meetings. The way that our followers or supporters who wanted to come to the venues to listen to me, they were terribly attacked, terribly, and it was so wrong. I don't want to see that happen again.
9: One Nation has received over $3.4 million.

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2: John the Baptist had crowds, influence, a following. People thought maybe he was the Messiah. But he knew his role, and he didn't cling to status. Instead, he said, "I am not the Messiah. I am the voice of one calling in the wilderness. Make straight the way for the Lord." John chapter 1, verse 20 and 23. And when Jesus arrived, John didn't compete. He pointed, "Look, the Lamb of God who takes away the sin of the world." John chapter 1, verse 29. Later, when people told him that Jesus was now baptizing more disciples, John's response was simple and powerful and freeing. "He must increase, I must decrease." That's kingdom humility, that's purpose. John knew who he wasn't, so he could boldly declare who Jesus was. That's your calling too. You don't need to be the saviour. You're not the answer, but you know the one who is. So today, in your conversations, in your influence, in your work, point to Jesus. Let him increase and find your joy in stepping aside so he can shine.
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8: I'm a really good photographer. I love taking photos and people often comment on how good they are. So I decided to sign up for a short course. Armed with my digital SLR camera and study manual, I walked confidently into the photography school, ready to show the world just how good my photos could be. We had barely gotten through the first page when I realised I was way out of my depth. The tutor began overloading us with instructions for all those buttons that are so unnecessary when the camera is switched to auto. Everyone else in the room nodded in understanding, while I battled with the dials. Maybe something was wrong with my camera. I fought the urge to run. In fact, the only thing preventing me from being a no-show the following week was the price I'd paid up front. Learning is like that. It starts with the painful recognition that you are not as good as you thought you were. A few moments with an expert showed I was a hopeless novice. It felt awful, but it's a familiar feeling for those on God's growth track. We will never learn if we don't first humbly acknowledge our need to learn. This is Tanya Harris of GodConversations.com.
0: Community, faith, hope. 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

0: 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I've made some mistakes along the way, but God has brought me back to the path I'm meant to walk. I'd love to share my story and all things new. Book your tickets now.
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8: In this bulletin, the White House remaining optimistic over a US-Iran peace deal, and SpaceX makes history on Wall Street. Good morning, I'm Jaden James. Iran's foreign ministry says a memorandum of understanding with the United States could be signed remotely within the next few days. White House officials remain optimistic about the deal, which could see a formal signing ceremony held in Switzerland as early as Sunday. If finalised, the ceasefire deal would trigger a 60-day period of negotiations to implement terms and dismantle Tehran's nuclear program. Back home, One Nation leader Pauline Hanson was forced to flee through a back door as a small group of noisy protesters chanted slogans and banged on drums outside a fundraiser in South Melbourne last night. The event was originally planned for a restaurant in Moonee Ponds, but it was switched at the last minute. Victims of the January bushfires that tore through parts of Victoria are still living in tents while portables remain empty. Nationals MP for Euroa, Annabelle Cleland, says they're being ignored by the Allan government. She claims the portables are sitting empty in storage.
9: We have 200 primary residents that lost their homes in the January bushfires. One of the heartbreaking figures that's keeping me up at night at the moment is 15 of them are living in tents. 15 families are living in tents at the moment. In the middle of winter, it's

0: freezing up in our country. We've got families washing their kids in portable showers at the Ruffey CFA at night.
1: More than 436,000 hectares of land were burnt in the bushfires. Secret text messages and hours of phone calls have exposed a senior public servant accused of leaking confidential Queensland government data to the CFMEU. Tribunal documents reveal Workplace Health and Safety Director Helen Burgess acted as a conduit for the union. She now faces losing her job after already spending 18 months suspended on full pay. SpaceX has made history on Wall Street, soaring past a $2 trillion valuation on its first day of trading on the Nasdaq. The company's $75 billion float is officially the largest IPO in global history, beating the previous record held by Saudi Aramco. Now the world's first trillionaire, founder Elon Musk says he could never have predicted the scale of his company's success.
2: I give SpaceX less than a 10% chance of succeeding at all. In fact, I told people this. I said, look, we're probably going to fail, but, you know, we should give it a try, because if we don't, we will never be a truly space-faring civilization.
1: SpaceX shares has jumped by more than 20% in its Nasdaq debut. In sport, the Dolphins have won 6 NRL games in a row for the first time in the club's history. Coach Trent Robinson says he's not worried about whether or not his team's in sync.
3: I felt like the spirit was really high. You could see how hard they were working for each other. But I did expect more out of some of the leaders out there, just to control those moments a bit better.
1: 12 players missed the clash due to Origin duty. That's the latest news in sport. I'm Jaden James.
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6: Again. Well, every week. We've been doing well.
7: Again.
6: Yeah.
7: All right.
6: I meant that in a nice way.
7: Yeah.
6: I
7: was ready to doze off right then, and you just woke me up big time.
6: Well, it is wakey wakey, rise and shine.
8: Is it really, though?
6: Yes, it is. You can do this. I believe in you.
7: I want to sleep in this morning.
6: I believe in you, David. And by the time we're finished, you'll be awake.
7: By midday, I'll be waking up. All right. In the meantime, Deb, it's all you.
6: Okay. What am I doing?
7: We've got
6: Benson Boone. I know we've got Justin Bieber, Damien, and soon Benson Boone will be lightening up our morning.
7: Look at you go.
6: Yeah.
7: That was impressive. Okay. Yeah, I didn't have to say anything at all. So here's Benson Boone. This is
6: Little Runway. Oh, Deb and Rise and Shine with Deb and Dave.
7: Either one of those would have worked perfectly fine.
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0: 92.9 Voice FM. That was Bay Turner, and the song is called Brand New. Rise and Shine with Deb and Dave. Deborah.
1: Yes, sir.
0: How was your week?
1: I visited...
0: Usually like Monday to Friday, typically. You know.
1: Yeah, yeah. But it also includes last Sunday as well, hey, doesn't it? Lots. It was a very full week. Mm-hmm. And yesterday I had lunch with my husband and I used to pastor a church called Vision, small yep. church. And this was a guy who used to go there. And he's older than me, but he looked on Ross and I as his spiritual parents.
0: Right.
1: So we met for lunch just at Clifford Gardens, had Chinese. And it was just really nice. And it was great because he wanted to talk about Ross all the time. And I love that. But just how much he learned about the Lord from us. It was really. And I gave him a hug afterwards. And he said, oh, you can give me another one. I went, no. Yeah. And I'm going, no, this was just lunch. Anyway, but he's funny and he's enjoying the church that he goes to.
0: That's
1: and it
0: great.
1: Was it was lots of laughter, but also remembering special times. It was good for me.
0: Nice.
1: So I like that. Yeah. So how about anything stand out in your week?
0: It was just a big, busy week and that's okay. It's been fine. I loved the weather this week.
1: Yes, me too.
0: It was like, you know, several days of that just drizzly, cloudy,
1: and foggy.
0: And there's something nice about that. Mm-hmm. It was quite pleasant. And then Friday, this afternoon, like all disappeared and we get blue skies in the afternoon.
1: And my sheets dried.
0: Great.
1: Like I hung
0: Had
1: out
0: they been
1: some
0: on
1: clothes.
0: There all week?
1: No, actually, I washed this morning thinking, I'm going to believe for some sun.
0: This morning.
1: And it happened. No.
0: Yes. You washed this morning before you came into the studio.
1: I this morning, but I've also, I drew my sheets. What is it? Dried my sheets. Yes.
0: The past tense of dry is drewed. I like that. You drewed.
1: Put it out in the morning hoping it would stay dry, and it did.
0: I'm just impressed you got your washing done before you got in here this morning. Well done. Okay. Yeah, there we go. Anyway, we should continue on with some music.
1: All my undies, but you don't
0: need to know that. I don't need to know that. Oh, my word.
1: Thanks.
0: In a moment is Damien, but right now this is Justin Bieber, Hold On.

0: 92.9 Voice FM. That is Damien and Hurricane Song, which is quite relevant because we're going to have a look at the weather. And the first thing I can tell you... there's no hurricane coming our way. Top today of 18 degrees, dropping down to around about 11 overnight. There is a little bit of a chance of a shower today, light winds. It'll be partly cloudy.
1: Okay.
0: Tomorrow, top of 19, and just sort of sitting around that 18, 19 degree mark for most of the week. Probably no rain until possibly next weekend.
1: So today's really going to be much like yesterday.
0: Sure.
1: So my undies should dry.
0: Don't need to know.
2: Words to live by. Today's encouraging words.
1: So on another note, from Isaiah 43, verse 2. When you pass through the waters, I'll be with you.
0: Oh, yes.
1: And when you pass through the rivers, they will not sweep over you.
0: Mm.
1: When you walk through the fire, you will not be burned. The flames will not set you ablaze.
0: Isn't that such an incredibly wonderful promise?
1: Yeah.
0: Like you start on that and it's like, oh yeah, the whole verse just pops into my head.
1: Yeah, yeah. And you
0: pass through the waters, the flames, the whatever. Oh, singing it? Is there a song?
1: There's a song, yeah.
0: Okay, I didn't know the song. But... like that, I think almost everybody somewhere in that life, in their life, has had that sense of, I feel like I'm drowning.
1: Yeah.
0: You know, whether it's just overwhelmed with work or circumstances or
1: sadness,
0: whatever it might be. But that flood of whatever is rolling over you, that is just temporary. And we know that. Like it says, when you pass through these waters, God is going to be with us.
1: Yeah.
0: And we will pass through.
1: Yep.
0: The waters. Yep. We won't
1: the
0: stay in that
1: through
0: place.
1: Is important.
0: So important. So, yeah, there we go. When you pass through the waters, God is going to be with you. Rise and shine with Deb and Dave.
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0: Are you working yourself to death? I'm Danny Sinnott with another Brave to Go. In Japan, there's a word known as karoshi. Karoshi describes people who literally overwork themselves to death. It's a huge issue where people are slaves to their work. Some of the victims even clocking 100 hours of overtime per month before their sudden and young deaths. A friend of mine says that being busy is the enemy's acronym for burdened under Satan's yoke. Being too busy and overworking is personal oppression and slavery. What about in your faith? Do you overwork yourself spiritually, trying to earn God's favour? Are you enslaved by do's and don'ts, by man-made religious rules or church cultural demands, diets or traditions? Do these things make you feel excluded or judged? Are you exhausted trying to do religion instead of resting in relationship and living in the joy of the Saviour you love? God desires mercy, not sacrifice. For more resources, podcasts and videos on doing life together, head on over to our website, braveenough.org.
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0: Megan Woods, the truth. Now, I like to communicate truth here.
1: Yes.
0: I've got a piece of information I want to share with you. I think everybody would know about the 5-second rule.
1: To do with?
0: Food.
1: Oh, okay, yeah.
0: So I found a study through the week about the 5-second rule, and I think it's important that we share that with the world.
1: Okay.
0: That's coming up next. But first of all, this is Ed Sheeran, Afterglow.

0: 92.9 Voice FM, sharing a little bit of key information about food, the 5 second rule, germs, all of those things. So, Deb, what do you reckon? The 5 second rule, true or false?
1: If I know the floor's been clean, if it's not, like, I wouldn't do it at a restaurant.
0: Oh, okay.
1: Because I don't know whose feet have been running around
0: Fair
1: on the
0: enough.
1: Floor. Yeah, at my home, though, I would know whether I could, and yeah, sure.
0: Yeah, 5 second rule.
1: Yep.
0: Yep. When you clean your floor, do you like use fully antibacterial type stuff on the floor to get rid of all the germs?
1: Sometimes,
0: because if you don't, the 5 second rule is false.
1: Invalid.
0: Yeah, no, apparently there's been a study done and, 5 second rule is not a thing. Even the 1 second rule is not quite right. Where's my words gone today, Deb?
1: The results of the testing.
0: Yeah, that thing. They found that it takes less than 1 second for germs to get onto food.
1: Okay.
0: So the whole 5 second rule is wrong.
1: Yeah.
0: 3 second rule, yep, that's wrong. 1 second rule is likely to be wrong as well.
1: That's okay.
0: So, it depends how bad the germs are, whether it's going to affect you.
1: Yeah, I really don't care because if I really want that piece of food, I'll pick it up fairly quickly and eat it.
0: Yeah. Like even days later?
1: No, within seconds.
0: Within seconds?
1: I won't find something on the floor from, Wednesday and go, oh, that still looks good. No, not that silly.
0: See, in our house, anything that's on the floor.
1: Oh, the dog.
0: It's gone. The dog will have eaten it.
1: But, I mean, that would mean even on the table, hey?
0: 5 second rule on the table. Yeah.
1: Well, like if it falls off your plate or something and you pick it like a chip, you pick it up and put it back in your mouth. Yeah, same as the floor, really,
0: yeah,
1: I guess.
0: True. I mean, who cares?
1: Because, if you dance on the tabletop, that's really going to mess it up. Anyway.
0: Okay, now I know what's going on at your place, Deborah. Rise and shine with Deb and Dave.
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0: brand new music, their latest song, that is Switchfoot, Absolution, Rise and Shine with Deb and Dave.
1: Now, David, yes. I like playing board games and card games. Mm-hmm. Do you?
0: Yeah, well, yes.
1: Okay.
0: That sounded a little hesitant.
1: That's okay. What's a card game that you like to play?
0: Recently, I was given the game Five Crowns.
1: Oh, yes. We play that a lot.
0: So, which is, I kind of like it because every round, it's different from the previous round.
1: Yeah, yeah.
0: So, you think you play with threes the first time and then fours and fives up to the kings and,
1: I mean, that's your trump. The number five.
0: So,
1: Well, the people that make Five Crowns also make this other game, and I played it on Thursday night with a couple that invited me over for dinner. It's called Quidler, and it's actually...
0: Not Quidditch.
1: No,
0: it's different.
1: We're not on brooms flying around the room. And it's, once again, you start at three, but you go up to 10.
0: Mm.
1: And you get 10 cards, and you got to see how many words you can spell, you know.
0: Oh, they're letters, they're not letters. Regular cards.
1: No, letters. Okay. And so they all have different points. And I love word games, so I just couldn't get enough of it, except that I was tired and had to leave their house.
0: Mm.
1: I would have liked to have gone again and again.
0: So it's about making words with the letters that are in your hands.
1: Yes. And if you have the longest word, so say there's seven, if you have seven letters word and no one else does, you get 10 extra points.
0: Wow, that's great.
1: Or you can make different words. So you can make three little words, and if no one else has got three, you also get bonus, things like that.
0: Now, so they have to be real words.
1: Yes, you do. And they have a doctionary.
0: A doctionary.
1: Right nearby to check. Yeah, and people can call you on it. If you've got a word, I was sure I had wert, W-E-R-T.
0: Yeah.
1: I thought it was an old-fashioned word.
0: Yeah.
1: It was not in the Oxford English Dictionary. And someone challenged me on it. And if they're wrong, they get minuses, but I got the minus because I was the one that...
0: So wert is not a word?
1: No.
0: I think it was an old English word, wasn't it?
1: I'm sure it's in a hymn somewhere.
0: Yes. Oh, it is. What is that hymn? Anyway, I'm going to think about it now. Yeah. Someone's yelling it at me,
1: anyway,
0: I'm sure. Art and wort and what is that?
1: Something to come.
0: What is that hymn?
1: Anyway. You could always
0: think
1: Google
0: it. I still reckon someone's yelling at the radio now.
1: Thank you
0: for the help, but I can't hear you.
1: So, that was there, our card games. How lovely. So buy them, everyone, and give us a commission.
0: Yeah, and use the word wort. Because why not? Rise and Shine with Deb and Dave.
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3: One of my favourite movies is Cast Away with Tom Hanks. 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There's something within us that desires a little bit of solitude. Maybe the deserted island has its downsides, but your soul craves solitude and silence. We are wired to retreat from the noise and busyness, even if it's turning off the phone for an hour or walking along the beach at sunrise. 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If it's good enough for Jesus, it's good enough for you.
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5: In this bulletin, the White House remaining optimistic over a US-Iran peace deal and SpaceX makes history on Wall Street. Good morning, I'm Jaden James. Iran's foreign ministry says a memorandum of understanding with the United States could be signed remotely within the next few days. White House officials remain optimistic about the deal, which could see a formal signing ceremony held in Switzerland as early as Sunday. If finalised, the ceasefire deal would trigger a 60-day period of negotiations to implement terms and dismantle Tehran's nuclear program. Back home, One Nation leader Pauline Hanson was forced to flee through a back door as a small group of noisy protesters chanted slogans and banged on drums outside a fundraiser in South Melbourne last night. The event was originally planned for a restaurant in Moonee Ponds, but it was switched at the last minute. Victims of the January bushfires that tore through parts of Victoria are still living in tents while portables remain empty. Nationals MP for Euroa, Annabel Cleland, says they're being ignored by the Allan government. She claims the portables are sitting empty in storage.
6: We have 200 primary residents that lost their homes in the January bushfires. One of the heartbreaking figures that's keeping me up at night at the moment is 15 of them are living in tents. 15 families are living in tents at the moment. In the middle of winter, it's freezing up in our country. We've got families washing their kids in portable showers at the Ruffey CFA at night.
5: More than 436,000 hectares of land were burnt in the bushfires. Secret text messages and hours of phone calls have exposed a senior public servant accused of leaking confidential Queensland government data to the CFMEU. Tribunal documents reveal Workplace Health and Safety Director Helen Burgess acted as a conduit for the union. She now faces losing her job after already spending 18 months suspended on full pay. SpaceX has made history on Wall Street, soaring past a $2 trillion valuation on its first day of trading on the Nasdaq. The company's $75 billion float is officially the largest IPO in global history, beating the previous record held by Saudi Aramco. Now the world's first trillionaire, founder Elon Musk says he could never have predicted the scale of his company's success.
7: I give SpaceX less than a 10% chance of succeeding at all. In fact, I told people this. I said, look, we're probably going to fail, but, you know, we should give it a try, because if we don't, we will never be a truly space-faring civilization.
5: SpaceX shares has jumped by more than 20% in its NASDAQ debut. In sport, the Dolphins have won 6 NRL games in a row for the first time in the club's history. Coach Trent Robinson says he's not worried about whether or not his team's in sync.
8: I felt like the spirit was really high. You could see how hard they were working for each other. But I did expect more out of some of the leaders out there, just to control those moments a bit better.
5: 12 players missed the clash.

0: due to Origin duty. That's the latest news and sport. I'm Jaden James.
1: Having a look at your Voice FM weather forecast, and the top today should be around about the 18-degree mark, dropping down to 11 overnight. There is a slight chance of a little bit of rain around today. It'll be a partly cloudy day. Tomorrow, Sunday, 19 degrees cloudy, but unlikely to be any rain. And then top temperatures around that 18, 19-degree mark for the rest of next week.
2: 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Today's encouraging words.
3: They come from Isaiah 43 verse 2. This is from the Living Bible. I love it. When you go through deep waters and great trouble, I will be with you. When you go through rivers of difficulty, you will not drown. And when you walk through the fire of oppression, you will not be burned up. The flames will not consume you.
1: The fire of oppression.
3: Yeah.
1: When you're feeling oppressed, that's burning in on you. What's the part that comes straight after that?
3: The flames, you will not be burned up?
1: Yeah.
3: The flames will not consume you.
1: Yeah.
3: So you can feel the effects of it, but you're not going to be demolished by it, hey?
1: Yeah.
3: There's some verses in 2 Corinthians that says, you'll be knocked down but not knocked out. It's those kind of things. Yes, life's going to be really tough, but he's with you.
1: Yeah.
3: And he'll strengthen you and encourage you all through it.
1: We're going to hear music in a short while from Tyler David, London Grammar and Sanctus Real, but right now this is Sonny Fedora. The song is called Some Days.
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1: Rise and shine, little minds, big laughs.
0: And we've got a few things that kids have just mentioned, have been overheard, something I hope is going to make us giggle this morning.
2: Let
0: me see if I can make you giggle, Deb. Okay. Lily, 5, says, I was going to clean my room, but then I found something interesting.
2: Oh, that always happens.
0: Happens to me too. Noah, 7, I don't think grown-ups know where most of their stuff is either. Fair enough, mate. Ruby,
2: that's a male answering that. Sorry, everyone.
0: Ruby, 6. I wasn't eavesdropping. You were talking where I could hear.
2: I have a grandson who's 11 who would, he would use
0: that. That'd be one? Okay. Mm-hmm. Jack, who's 5. I can't reach it, but I could if I stopped being careful.
2: Oh, so I could climb up on the on the cupboard.
0: You can imagine
2: handles.
0: Going, don't go there. Be careful. Mia, 6, said, sometimes I laugh before I know what's funny.
2: I do that. And then I continue because, why not?
0: Yeah, of course. Ben, 7, I like asking questions. Saves me from guessing.
2: Yep, fair enough. Sounds like a solicitor or something.
0: Yeah. And Evie, 5, I know where I left it. I just don't know where it went after that. You're on 92.9 Voice FM. This is Rise and Shine with Deb and Dave. Music now from London Grammar.

0: That is Tyler David. The song's called Such a Time as This. Now, just before we came on air, I said to Deb, what do you want to talk about? She said, oh, I've got a really good story, but maybe not yet. I'll do it now. So for Such a Time as This,
1: yes.
0: Deb has got something very impressive to share with us, and I'm stalling. Oh, no, there it is. I couldn't find my little button to press.
2: And now it's time for this week's Random Act of Kindness Award.
1: Okay. Do you remember COVID?
0: Okay. Yes, vaguely.
1: All right. There was a guy called Max Woozy. What a cute name.
0: Which is probably what he was feeling if he got COVID.
1: And he lived in North Devon in England. Mm-hmm. And his uncle...
0: It's like the North Devon. Is that the uppercut part of the Devon?
1: Oh, it is. Yeah, yeah, because further down gets a bit stale. Mm. His next door neighbour was 74 and he died. And before he died, he knew he was dying. He gave Max his... tent. It's a one-man camping tent. Mm. And he just said, here, have this and have adventures in it. All right?
0: Oh, nice.
1: And that was just before COVID hit.
0: Uh-huh.
1: So he set it up. On the 29th of March, he set the tent up in his backyard and stayed overnight. Then he started to think about what adventures he could have and he decided... that he wanted to raise some money for the hospice care. Now, this is hospice care that actually in England were coming to your home to look after you, so palliative stuff.
0: Mm. Particularly with COVID,
1: yes,
0: I'm guessing.
1: Yeah. Yes, that's right. And so there were so many people that were needing care, but they were running out. They couldn't pay the staff, very many of them. They didn't have the money, so a lot of people were going without care. Mm. He decided, I'm going to raise money. So for 3 years... every night he stayed in the tent.
0: Wow.
1: In England, no matter what the weather.
0: I'm thinking, yeah, like it could have gone very cold.
1: He ended up in those 3 years raising something like, I think, £750,000.
0: Wow.
1: That paid for 15 nurses for a year.
0: Mm.
1: And over those... 3 years, he sometimes didn't stay in his backyard. He would take the tent to some big place so he could make it more aware. So in the middle of a footy oval, some where they played big games, not during a game. He
0: so glad you clarified that, Deb.
1: He slept through blizzards and snow and all that, and he just kept and he did not leave for the 3 years every night. How? And can I tell you, when he started, he was 10.
0: We're talking a kid.
1: A kid.
0: I'm thinking we're talking about an adult.
1: No, I'm sorry. I meant to say that.
0: That would have been
1: 10,
0: helpful information.
1: And he was 13 when he finished. And the last, I don't know if it was the last one or in the last week, he invited kids everywhere to stay overnight in a tent and raise money for their charity, whatever their charity is.
0: That's
1: and
0: phenomenal.
1: Right across England, there was bunches of kids staying in a tent.
0: What's to raise this kid's
1: money.
0: Name?
1: Max Woozy.
0: Max Woozy.
1: Isn't he amazing?
0: I want to know where he'd be now because he'd have to be just about finishing school age, I guess.
1: Well, he's 16 now because, so 16 or 17, depending when in the year he changes. So in 2023, he was 13. So that gorgeous, wonderful kid has just been thinking of others. And I mean, one of the times he was in the backyard of 10 Downing Street.
0: Nice.
1: I didn't even know they had a backyard.
0: Yeah, yeah.
1: But, yeah, so he got to do just so many campouts. And, the one where he had every kid that wanted to, it was called Big Campout. 2,000 young people got in their tents. And he just told them, go with your own charity. Don't try and do this one.
0: Right, yeah.
1: You know, whatever's on your heart, go for it.
0: Yeah.
1: And the neighbour who wanted him to have an adventure, what an adventure.
0: Absolutely.
1: I wonder how it felt. That first night back in bed, you'd want to lie on the floor or something, wouldn't
0: maybe,
1: you?
0: Maybe, yeah.
1: That's parents would
0: great
1: have been
0: story.
1: So proud.
0: Yeah. Yeah, thanks for sharing, Deb.
1: Thanks, Max.
0: Rise and shine with Deb and Dave.
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0: I heard a great story about what it means to have a relationship with God. The story's told about a first-year mathematics student that had an exam. He asked his professor if he could take an A4 sheet of paper as a cheat sheet into the exam. The professor agreed and told all the students they could take in an A4 sheet of paper and whatever they could fit on the paper, they could take into the exam. The next day, the cheeky first-year math student was sitting in the exam and standing next to him was a fourth-year mathematics genius. He was ready to lean down and whisper the answers throughout the exam. The professor said, "You can't bring someone in, that's cheating." He said, "But hang on, you said whatever I could fit on the A4 sheet of paper, I could bring into the exam." He pointed to the ground and the fourth year student was standing on an A4 sheet of paper. The point is, you can do much better with a person helping you than just some notes on a paper. With Christianity, many people just read the Bible and the laws and the principles and try and live a religious life. The truth is, Christianity is about a relationship with the risen Lord Jesus Christ. He's seated at the right hand of the Father and is leaning down 24 hours a day, 7 days a week, whispering, saying, "This is the way, walk in it." Maybe today's the day for you to consider a relationship with Jesus Christ. I'm Matt Prater. For more, go to historymakers.tv.
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0: Forest Frank and the Figs together. The song's...
1: It's alliteration, isn't it?
0: Alliteration,
1: and
0: yes.
1: You should say...
0: With lemonade.
1: Is Debbie Dodds talking about Forest Frank and the Figs. Yeah. Anyway, sounds like a book.
0: Okay, thank you.
1: You can do it now.
0: Now, the Commonwealth Games coming up in about 6 weeks' time in Glasgow, of course. And there will be a whole lot of events that will happen. I don't know what the list is, but, you know, there's always all of the different sports that happen, the usual swimming and so on. But then they have some of those, like, games that you don't necessarily expect, like breakdancing, for example.
1: Oh, no.
0: Pick a rather controversial one. Well, I want to tell you about an event that took place just recently in Europe.
1: It won't be in the Commonwealth Games.
0: Not this year,
1: but
0: anyway.
1: But you'd like it to.
0: It might happen in the future. Tell you more about it in a little bit.
1: I wonder what it is.
0: A little unusual, strange.
1: And cute.
0: Could be. But first, let's take some music from Matchbox 20, If You're Gone.

0: 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Deborah. Europe has just had their very first hobby horse trial events.
1: Meaning?
0: Well, it's a bunch of people with hobby horses doing.
1: So that's a pretend horsey on a stick.
0: Yep. All of the show horse things that you would expect a horse to do.
1: Dressage.
0: All of those.
1: Show jumping.
0: All of that with a hobby horse. And it's one of the most bizarre things to see. I'm sorry. I might be judging harshly. But,
1: so the human jumps the jump.
0: Yes.
1: And then dressage, they do things
0: prance
1: with their own legs.
0: They prance sideways, forwards, backwards. Yeah.
1: And very controlled.
0: Hey? Oh, yes, very controlled. Yeah.
1: Oh, wow.
0: Yeah. But it's happened in other places. It's happened in Australia.
1: Really?
0: It has. And this is the first time it's happened in Europe. So the very first.
1: So we beat them.
0: Yeah, well
1: we.
0: I don't know.
1: We got there before them.
0: Oh, got there before them? Yes, definitely. Mm. Yeah, yeah. So, is it going to be in the Commonwealth Games? I haven't seen the list. It might be.
1: Well, you know, I reckon with a little bit of help, I could go in that.
0: Which bit of help would you need? You don't have a hobby horse, I'm guessing, so that could be one bit. Is that the only bit of help that you would need?
1: No, I'd like to have a few practice runs to know what I'm supposed to do.
0: You can practice.
1: What dressage steps I'm supposed to do in what order.
0: I'm pretty sure you have to wear jodhpurs.
1: Oh, really?
0: It's a horsey thing. They will wear jodhpurs.
1: And will I have to wear a helmet?
0: Now, probably.
1: My husband used to do dressage.
0: Oh, really?
1: Imagine, he was a horseman.
0: Yeah. Oh, he had a horse.
1: He had a real horse.
0: Okay.
1: Yeah, he's
0: just
1: never
0: checking.
1: He's never hobby horsed. No. He was in the pony club when he was younger, and then he had lots of horses. Yeah.
0: Yeah.
1: Mm-hmm. Thank you for listening to that little story of mine.
0: Thank you. No, anytime at all, Deborah.
1: It matched the story.
0: I'm still wanting to know, you know, what is the only reason why you wouldn't do. Why can't you do hobby horse dressage other than the jodhpurs?
1: No, I just have to be taught how to do it, first of all.
0: I'm sure dressage there's a video.
1: A hobby horse dressage video.
0: Yes.
1: If anyone's got one of those, would you let me know?
0: Oh, look, the phone lines have lit up. So many people with one for you to watch, Deb. Rise and shine with Deb and Dave.
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10: 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Sometimes I feel like an accident. 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
1: Yes, right where we are. Mm-hmm. Now, David, you know the reels that come up on in Facebook, mm-hmm. quick little moments?
0: The Instagram ones.
1: Is that what they are?
0: Mm.
1: No, they're not all that.
0: Well, they are actually, but okay. Just move on, Deb. It's okay.
1: Well, I'm not sure how I can see them because I'm not on Instagram. Anyway, there was one, a boy in either England or America.
0: Right.
1: And
0: that narrows it down.
1: Well, it was summer and he had a sign, a big cardboard sign that said, "Splash me." And so he stood on the side of the road where there was a big water puddle and he was asking people to drive over and splash him.
0: Oh, in the puddle and splash him. Okay.
1: Yeah. And, well, no, it was America because that was the side of the road they were on, which is opposite to what we drive. And all these people.
0: I'm so glad you clarified that, Deb.
1: And all these people would drive through the puddle and just pour water all over him. It was just gorgeous. Mm-hmm. And he just had the best day. And I think that's a good way to, you know, what do I do today? I know, I'll get people to splash me. And so it was just.
0: Oh, the mental image.
1: Yeah.
0: Like you riding a hobby horse, that was bad enough, the segment we just spoke about. Now, seeing you in your swimmers on the side of the road with a sign going, "Splash me."
1: A t-shirt and shorts. I can do that.
0: You can wear a t-shirt and shorts, even so.
1: And they were really big splashes. It was fabulous. Because you know when people do it accidentally and you hate it, this guy was actually teeing people up to do it for real.
0: Do you know the best place to do it in town? All right. Near the studio here.
1: Yeah.
0: When it rains a lot, there's a lot of water that will sit on Middle Ridge Park.
1: Yes.
0: And it runs down onto, what would that be? What street is that one, Meg?
1: Stenner
0: Street? Yeah. I guess it would be. Yeah. And it runs down onto the road and you get massive floods of water over the road.
1: Oh.
0: And so that would be the perfect place to stand because everyone driving past would have to splash you no matter what.
1: Oh, okay. So whether I have the sign up or not, they'd splash
0: me. That's right. Yeah.
1: Oh, right. Okay. Yeah. It's a team sport, I reckon, we could have. You could get, you know, your friends out there and just line up for it and see who gets splashed the most.
0: Next really wet Saturday, we're doing an outside broadcast from Stenner Street.
1: Oh, no.
0: Just to get wet.
1: Oh.
0: What do you think, Deb?
1: Yeah, probably not. I probably just changed my mind.
0: Hey, it's Rise and Shine with Deb and Dave.
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1: Yes.
0: Saturday mornings.
1: Mm-hmm.
0: And there's a serious side to what we do from time to time.
1: Just yes.
0: Occasionally we get serious. But there is such power in being able to project hope.
1: Mm-hmm. And
0: have
1: joy.
0: Have a voice that just laughs and, yes. and carries on and does whatever. And it's what we're known for as a radio station, about projecting hope,
1: yeah.
0: having a voice for hope. 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And I just want to take a moment to remind people that we're still heading up towards the end of financial year, and we still would love people to be able to help us out financially. And you can do that just by getting onto our website. There's a link in there. An opportunity for you to be able to give your very best gift, even right now.
1: Yes.
0: It might be the absolute perfect time for you to be able to just stop, grab a computer, get onto our website, 929voice.fm, and give.
1: And Brad could say, oh, they gave during your program. Thank you very much. So we would look good.
0: Right, because it's all about us.
1: Not quite.
0: But, hey, friends, look, if you feel you could do that, we would be really blessed by a gift that you could give today.
1: Can I say, the other day, so I was on Wednesday afternoon with Jeff, and someone contacted me afterwards, someone I know, who said they were having their worst day in ministry ever, and she was ready to just drop her bundle.
0: Mm.
1: And something we said made her realise actually every little bit counts,
0: yeah.
1: and so just doing things in God's name, whether like our verse is, I go through all these trials, you're with me. And she said it was a reminder that I can keep doing this because of how hopeful she felt by listening to us.
0: Yeah.
1: So that's what we hope every time we're on air, that there is someone who's needed to hear what we're sharing.
0: Now, you spoke about the fact that every little bit helps.
1: Yes.
0: $2 is a great starting point.
1: Yeah,
0: that's tax deductible.
1: Yeah.
0: Right up to whatever you can. I mean, if it was $2,000, that would be absolutely incredible. But whatever you can give right now, please understand that we're being very honest and truthful when we say what you can give right now will make a difference.
1: It will.
0: Not just to us as a radio station, but most importantly to our community in God's name. So you can give now onto our website, 929voice.fm.
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3: Do you value loyalty? Loyalty is this fascinating and confusing thing, defined as being faithful to something or someone. When you hear stories about the reading of someone's will, many times you hear just how loyal people really are. You know, where there's a will, there's a relative. These stories show how people tend to judge loyalty based on what they get from others. While the Bible has a different take on this completely, in the book of Hebrews, God says that he will never leave us nor forsake us, not because of what he gets from his followers, but merely because of who he is, proving that God is the only one that is truly loyal, even when his followers are not. God shows us once again that he is the definition of loyalty. This is Russ Matthews with God in 60 Seconds. 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